0: semester at Hofstra University, Hofstra professors were in class after a threatened strike was postponed.
1: Professors at the private Nassau County University were poised to walk off the job Monday, but now they've agreed to keep classes in session through Friday. That's because talks between Hofstra and the union representing its professors made some headway over the weekend. The union says meaningful progress has been made on several contract issues. No specifics, while details are being worked out. Sarah Lee Kessler, WOR News.
0: Word of the number of 9/11 related cancers continues to climb.
2: The New York Post got a hold of Fresh World Trade Center health program data, and it shows for the first time the number of cancer cases in people who worked, lived, or attended school near Ground Zero is higher than the cancer cases among emergency responders who helped at Ground Zero. Overall, there were more than 3,200 cancer cases in 2015. That number has shot up to more than 57,000 by this year. The World Trade Center health program serves people from all 50 states. I'm Scott Pringle, WOR News.
0: George Santos is, of course, best known for getting himself kicked out of Congress. Now the former Queens and Nassau Republican has been permanently booted off prediction site Kalshi for betting on himself.
3: Santos was fined more than $70,000 by the prediction market for wagering he would not attend President Trump's State of the Union address. This after he'd announced he would be there. A spokesman for Kalshi said he'd made more than $17,000 on that bet. The platform handed him its first ever lifetime ban. Santos responded on X saying, quote, "Thanks for the lifetime ban from your gambling platform. Let's see how much longer you guys are around for." The one-time representative from parts of Queens and Nassau County was expelled from Congress in 2023, serving time in prison for fraud before the president commuted his sentence. Liz Warner, WOR News.
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0: In sports, the Giants signed receiver and return specialist Braxton Berrios to the practice squad today, one day after cutting him to help get the roster down to 53 players. He's expected to be eligible to play in the season opener. Giants host the Cowboys 2 weeks from last night. Lionel Messi announcing his retirement from international football. Messi played in 6 World Cups for Argentina.
5: Here's your WOR Weather Channel forecast. Could be a stormy week at times here across the tri-state area. Rest of the day, cloudy, a high of 79. Tonight, some showers and thunderstorms arriving as we head through the late night hours into early Tuesday. A few of these might be strong to severe with strong gusty winds in a few spots, a low near 70. Some morning storms possible Tuesday. A few more by late afternoon, a high of 84. I'm meteorologist Mark Thibodeau from the Weather Channel on 710 WOR.
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6: It's Jesse Kelly on the Voice of New York, 710 WOR.

Trader hails Trump's Venezuela oil deal as a generational win for gas prices. Apparently, we got 65 billion barrels of oil coming from Venezuela to the United States of America. This is obviously going to lower gas prices. Is it going to do so in time so we get ourselves a little midterm boost? I'm not sure, but a man can hope, right? Now, what you can't hope for is me coming back tomorrow. Because I'm leaving for a little bit. That's all.

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2: It's 74 degrees at 9 o'clock. Good evening, I'm Andrew Whitman. Two dead in Times Square this afternoon. One stabbed to death, the other shot and killed by police.
3: Authorities are investigating the incident that happened around 4:30 p.m. on Monday in a tourist-heavy area near West 43rd Street and 7th Avenue. In videos posted to social media, a woman is seen holding two kitchen knives and was ordered to drop the weapons. Officers then opened fire after she started advancing towards them, swinging the knives. The New York Times reports she allegedly stabbed two people before the shooting, and one of those victims died at the hospital. A second victim was listed.
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7: The superstar must have seen Ashley Taunton's recovery on Instagram, since she donated $50,000 to her GoFundMe. 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
6: It's huge for bills.
7: Taunton was driving on I-95 during a torrential downpour July 18th when she saw a car in front of her hydroplane off the road, pulling over to help the teenagers inside the crashed car. As she was helping, another car hydroplaned and came toward them, with Taunton suffering a severe leg injury, organ damage, and a collapsed lung. Natalie Migliori, WOR News.
2: Outdoor dining will once again become a year-round thing in the city after Mayor Mamdani's latest bill signing.
8: A number of business owners and small business advocates like Nina Flores of the Forest Avenue Business Improvement District on Staten Island applaud the move.
9: Year-round outdoor dining gives them business greater flexibility and helps them managing rising costs, seasonal changes, and the challenges of operating in New York City. It also makes our commercial corridors more welcoming.
8: Outdoor dining roadway setups had been restricted to warmer months post-pandemic, drawing a number of complaints from restaurants because they had to dismantle and put back up their structures annually. Those against outdoor dining complained the structures attract rats, late-night loud noise, and a loss of parking spots. I'm Scott Pringle, WOR News.
2: The Met is going to change the theme for their 2027 Met Gala Ball after a number of complaints about the honors for designer John Galliano. One came from the city council speaker.
10: In an open letter posted on social media, Menon says Galliano has a long public record of anti-Semitism and bigotry. He was convicted of a hate crime in Paris back in 2011. Menon said that while the city deals with a spike in hate crimes, especially those rooted in anti-Semitism, it's inappropriate for the museum to honor someone who has engaged in hateful behavior. She's urging them to pick a new theme and maybe leave Galliano's work on display for educational purposes only. Jonathan O'Huller in WOR News.
2: A Mayor Mamdani look-alike contest.
11: Amadeo Fusca may be 6 years older than New York City's mayor, but he's a dead ringer for his honor. He beat out 10 other Mamdani wannabes in a look-alike contest Sunday in Washington Square Park. Fusca competed wearing a Knicks jersey under a suit jacket. He's a comedian and actor and has scored millions of social media views spoofing the mayor, and Fusca says he's parlaying his doppelganger status into paying gigs. He took home $100 for winning the contest. Sarah Lee Kessler, WOR News.
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2: In sports, the Giants signed receiver and return specialist Braxton Berrios to the practice squad one day after cutting him to get the roster down to 53 players. He's expected to be eligible in the season opener. Giants host the Cowboys 2 weeks from last night. Lionel Messi announcing his retirement from international football. Messi played in 6 World Cups for Argentina.
12: Here's your WOBR Weather Channel forecast. Could be a stormy week at times here across the tri-state area. Rest of the day, cloudy, a high of 79. Tonight, some showers and thunderstorms arriving as we head through the late night hours into early Tuesday. A few of these might be strong to severe with strong gusty winds in a few spots, a low near 70. Some morning storms possible Tuesday, a few more by late afternoon, a high of 84. I'm meteorologist Mark Thibodeau from the Weather Channel on 710 WOR.
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6: It's 73 degrees at 10 o'clock. Good evening, I'm Andrew Whitman. Two women killed in Times Square this afternoon, one stabbed to death. The other, her attacker, shot and killed by police. Disturbing incident at the public library in Merrick, Long Island last week. Young teens lapsing into slurs, prompting officials to ask parents to talk with their kids.
7: One of the librarians there around 3 p.m. on Friday said the group of eight teenaged boys walked into the children's room and started yelling slurs.
8: Beyond the cursing, obviously they're yelling, and it's just scary. If you're a kid, you don't know what's going on.
7: Security ended up having to escort the group out, and they rode off on their bikes. They are believed to be around 13 years old and from Merrick. Library officials say that while they do want more teen visitors, they want the building to be a safe space for all ages. I'm Lizzie Radabali, WOR News.
6: An arrest in White Plains after a newborn baby was abandoned in a supermarket bathroom this weekend.
9: Emergency crews responded to the ShopRite in White Plains City Center shopping complex Sunday morning, where a baby was left in the women's restroom. The newborn was rushed to the nearby White Plains Hospital, and authorities have confirmed the baby is in stable condition. Westchester County Child Protective Services is helping to figure out the child's future care. The White Plains Police Department is reminding residents of New York State's Safe Haven Law, which allows parents to anonymously and legally surrender their newborn to designated safe locations. Natalie Migliori, WOR News.
6: Police still looking for the driver who hit and killed a nurse, then took off in Sunset Park, Brooklyn.
10: Co-workers say Jia Yi Zhang was coming off her overnight shift at NYU Langone Hospital, Brooklyn, when the 28-year-old was hit and killed by a black Cadillac, believed to be speeding and running a red light. This was at 3rd Avenue and 55th Street around 7:30 Saturday morning. Her co-workers are reacting.
11: So she would go to different units when they needed help. She was so fun, always smiling.
10: This woman says it's a dangerous area.
12: The drivers are usually very aggressive over here in Sunset Park.
10: In a statement, NYU Langone says the loss is being felt across our entire community. I'm Scott Pringle, WOR News.
6: Mayor Mamdani signing the bill that makes outdoor dining a year-round thing again in the city. It's the final couple of hours for MetroCard use on PATH trains.
13: Got a balance on your MetroCard? You can only use it to take the PATH train through midnight tonight. Starting tomorrow morning, the service, which connects New York City and New Jersey, will transition fully to the TAP system. That means you'll need to either get a TAP card or download the app. PATH will also stop honoring SmartLink cards tonight. You can use what's left on a MetroCard to ride the MTA subways and buses, but when that's gone, you need to get an OmniCard or account. Daria Albinger, WOR News.
6: As we approach the 25th anniversary of the 9/11 terror attacks next week, word that the number of 9/11-related cancers continues to climb. George Santos is, of course, best known for getting himself kicked out of Congress. Now the former Queens and Nassau Republican has been permanently booted off the prediction site Kalshi for betting on himself.
9: Santos was fined more than $70,000 by the prediction market for wagering he would not attend President Trump's State of the Union address. This after he'd announced he would be there. A spokesman for Kalshi said he'd made more than $17,000 on that bet. The platform handed him its first ever lifetime ban. Santos responded on X saying, quote, "Thanks for the lifetime ban from your gambling platform. Let's see how much longer you guys are around for." The one-time representative from parts of Queens and Nassau County was expelled from Congress in 2023, serving time in prison for fraud before the president commuted his sentence. Liz Warner, WOR News.
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6: In sports, Mets win in Tampa Bay 3-2. Mark Vientos with a Met homer in his return from injury. Robert Stock threw 5 1/3 of shutout ball. Series continues tomorrow night on the Florida Gulf Coast. Lionel Messi announcing his retirement from international football. Messi played in 6 World Cups for Argentina. 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
14: Here for WOR Weather Channel forecast. It could be stormy at times this week. Stays warm and humid. Several weather systems moving our way. Some showers and thunderstorms possible overnight. One or two of these could have gusty downpours along your 70. Some showers and storms again developing after 2 p.m. Tuesday. A few might be strong to severe. A high of 83. I'm meteorologist Mark Thibodeau from the Weather Channel on 710 WOR.
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5: It's 74 degrees at 11 o'clock. Good evening. I'm Andrew Whitman. A deadly double stabbing this afternoon in Times Square. One victim is dead, as is the attacker. A woman armed with two knives at 41st and 7th a little before 4:30 p.m. yesterday.
6: The subject, armed with two knives, approached a man who had just exited the subway and was standing with his wife waiting to cross the street.
5: Police Commissioner Jessica Tisch says the attacker stabbed the 68-year-old man in his abdomen. He's stable. She then stabbed a 32-year-old woman also in the abdomen. She died. The woman confronted by cops.
6: She told the officers, quote, "I'm not dropping anything. I would rather kill both of you." She repeated, "I will kill you."
5: After that, officers shot and killed the woman. Supermarket worker arrested after a newborn baby was abandoned in the store's bathroom this weekend.
7: Emergency crews responded to the ShopRite in White Plains City Center shopping complex Sunday morning, where a baby was left in the women's restroom. The newborn was rushed to the nearby White Plains Hospital, and authorities have confirmed the baby is in stable condition. Westchester County Child Protective Services is helping to figure out the child's future care. The White Plains Police Department is reminding residents of New York State's Safe Haven Law, which allows parents to anonymously and legally surrender their newborn to designated safe locations. Natalie Migliori, WOR News.
5: Young teens shouting slurs at the Merrick Public Library. Officials now asking parents to talk with their kids. Full subway service has been restored after cracks under tracks were found this weekend. Work disrupted both rush hours today.
8: Crews working over the weekend discovered cracks underneath the train tracks at 81st Street and Central Park West, leaving some riders scrambling to adjust.
9: I was on a train that usually takes me 20 minutes. Took me 45 minutes.
10: It's very inconvenient. And then they don't have no signs to let you know that it's not any service.
8: There are no B trains in the Bronx or Upper Manhattan, and AC and D lines are running with delays. For the latest updates and information, riders can check online at mta.info or on the MTA app. I'm Lizzie Radovali, WOR News.
5: Today was opening day of the fall semester at Hofstra University. Hofstra professors were in class after a threatened strike was postponed.
11: Professors at the private Nassau County University were poised to walk off the job Monday, but now they've agreed to keep classes in session through Friday. That's because talks between Hofstra and the union representing its professors made some headway over the weekend. The union says meaningful progress has been made on several contract issues. No specifics, while details are being worked out. Sarah Lee Kessler, WOR News.
5: Outdoor dining will once again become a year-round thing in the city after Mayor Mamdani's latest bill signing.
12: A number of business owners and small business advocates like Nina Flores of the Forest Avenue Business Improvement District on Staten Island applaud the move.
13: Year-round outdoor dining gives them business greater flexibility and helps them managing rising costs, seasonal changes, and the challenges of operating in New York City. It also makes our commercial corridors more welcoming.
12: Outdoor dining roadway setups had been restricted to warmer months post-pandemic, drawing a number of complaints from restaurants because they had to dismantle and put back up their structures annually. Those against outdoor dining complained the structures attract rats, late-night loud noise, and a loss of parking spots. I'm Scott Pringle, WOR News.
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5: In sports, Mets win in Tampa Bay 3-2. Mark Vientos with a Met homer and his return from injury. Robert Stock threw 5 1/3 of shutout ball. Series continues tomorrow night on the Florida Gulf Coast. Lionel Messi announcing his retirement from international football. 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
15: Here's your WOR Weather Channel forecast. Risk of maybe some strong storms this week. We'll have to keep an eye on things. Stay weather aware. Overnight, some showers and thunderstorms are possible. Some patchy fog, a low of 70. Areas of rain and some thunderstorms after 2 p.m. on Tuesday. Some of these could be on the stronger side, a high of 83. I'm meteorologist Mark Thibodeau from the Weather Channel on 710 WOR.
5: 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I'm Andrew Whitman on 710 WOR.

0: 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And on the Good Moms Bad Choices podcast, we're talking about all of it. 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
4: It's 73 degrees at 12 midnight. Good Tuesday morning. I'm Andrew Whitman. A deadly double stabbing yesterday in Times Square. One victim is dead, as is the attacker. A woman armed with two knives at 41st and 7th, a little before 4:30 p.m.
5: The subject, armed with two knives, approached a man who had just exited the subway and was standing with his wife waiting to cross the street.
4: Police Commissioner Jessica Tisch says the attacker stabbed that 68-year-old man in his abdomen. He's stable. She then stabbed a 32-year-old woman also in the abdomen. She died. The woman later confronted by cops.
5: She told the officers, quote, "I'm not dropping anything. I would rather kill both of you." She repeated, "I will kill you."
4: And after that, officers shot and killed the woman. Disturbing incident at the public library in Merrick, Long Island last week. Young teens using slurs, leading officials to ask parents to talk with their kids.
6: One of the librarians there around 3 p.m. on Friday said the group of eight teenaged boys walked into the children's room and started yelling slurs.
7: Beyond the cursing, obviously they're yelling, and it's just scary. If you're a kid, you don't know what's going on.
6: Security ended up having to escort the group out, and they rode off on their bikes. They are believed to be around 13 years old and from Merrick. Library officials say that while they do want more teen visitors, they want the building to be a safe space for all ages. I'm Lizzie Radabali, WOR News.
4: A supermarket worker arrested in White Plains after a newborn baby was abandoned in a store's bathroom this weekend. Full subway service restored after cracks under tracks were found this weekend. That work disrupted both rush hours yesterday. A Connecticut mother of three left seriously injured in a car accident says she's blown away by a donation from Taylor Swift.
8: The superstar must have seen Ashley Taunton's recovery on Instagram, since she donated $50,000 to her GoFundMe with wishes of the best recovery possible.
9: It's huge for bills.
8: Taunton was driving on I-95 during a torrential downpour July 18th when she saw a car in front of her hydroplane off the road, pulling over to help the teenagers inside the crashed car. As she was helping, another car hydroplaned and came toward them, with Taunton suffering a severe leg injury, organ damage, and a collapsed lung. Natalie Migliori, WOR News.
4: As we approach the 25th anniversary of the 9/11 terror attacks next week, word that the number of 9/11-related cancers continues to climb.
10: The New York Post got a hold of Fresh World Trade Center health program data, and it shows for the first time the number of cancer cases in people who worked, lived, or attended school near Ground Zero is higher than the cancer cases among emergency responders who helped at Ground Zero. Overall, there were more than 3,200 cancer cases in 2015. That number has shot up to more than 57,000 by this year. The World Trade Center Health Program serves people from all 50 states. I'm Scott Pringle, WOR News.
4: In sports, Mets win in Tampa Bay 3-2. Mark Vientos with a Met homer and his return from injury. Robert Stock threw 5 1/3 of shutout ball. Series continues tomorrow night on the Florida Gulf Coast. Lionel Messi announcing his retirement from international football. Messi played in 6 World Cups for Argentina.
11: Here's your WOR Weather Channel forecast. It could be stormy at times this week. Stays warm and humid. Several weather systems moving our way. Some showers and thunderstorms possible overnight. One or two of these could have gusty downpours along your 70. Some showers and storms again developing after 2 p.m. Tuesday. A few might be strong to severe. A high of 83. I'm meteorologist Mark Thibodeau from the Weather Channel on 710 WOR.
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13: 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I'm Rob Redstone, broadcasting in the heart of New York City. 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
14: Thank you, Rob, and thank you, Noah, and thank you for tuning in today and every day. We're on the radio every day to learn together. Why listen to a cancer doctor? Well, you could say, it's so boring. The last thing I want to listen to is a cancer doctor talking about cancer. You might say that. Or you might say, hey, maybe this cancer doctor may help me save my life or save my quality of life or save my body. And so often we see people who have a lump in the breast and they go to the emergency room of a super duper big hospital and down comes the surgeon and says, oh, we got to cut off that breast or you have a lung cancer, got to cut off that lung or the pancreas or liver or gallbladder or prostate or bladder. And, well, you can imagine when you remove part of your body, and we're going to be talking about in just a few minutes about a man who was told he has to cut off his nose, his whole nose, at one of the biggest hospitals. In fact, he went to three of the biggest hospitals. They all wanted to cut off his nose and offered him no choices. And he went around the world looking for treatment. And then a friend, a radio listener like you, told him, hey, you may want to see Dr. Lederman. And now he's under treatment and in remission. You can see how important it is. So listening may give you new ideas. And I can tell you, 90% of the people that come to us, 90% of the patients, even if you've been at the biggest hospitals, we most commonly tell people things about their own body that they never knew. Their other doctors at Super Duper General never told them about. They never understood and only understood when coming here. There seems to be so many cancer secrets hidden from patients elsewhere that patients and their families and their loved ones learn here. And that's why it's so important, if you wish to learn. Some people don't want to learn. Some people say, oh, I'll just cut off my nose or my leg or my arm or my breast or whatever. The doctor says it, I'll just do it. And there are people like that. And then there's people who say, hey, I want to know if there's options, and I want to learn about options. I want to learn about it from a doctor who's first in America and first in New York and first in the Western Hemisphere with non-invasive, pinpoint cancer treatment, radiosurgery, when all the other hospitals were doing surgery and standard radiation and chemo and chemo and chemo. One doctor stood up, and I can tell you it was painful because I turned into a target. All those doctors who were doing standard things, surgeries and chemos and standard radiations, didn't want someone to upset their apple cart. One doctor fought for you and someone like you, a patient who had a cancer and wanted to learn about options. And one doctor brought to you first and now has, of course, the largest experience, longest experience with non-invasive treatment for cancers. So let's sit down and talk about it. And there's going to be a lot of information you might want to write down if you have a paper and pencil. And I'm going to be introducing myself. My name is Dr. Lederman, and I'll tell you about myself. And Dr. Ariel Lederman, with whom I work, in just a few minutes. So hold on. And I want to talk about a man, first of all, who's 90 years old. In fact, right now, he is 94 years old. So he came to me as a 90-year-old man. He's widowed. He has two children. He worked for the fire department, and he had cataracts. He was seen by his doctors, and he had a PSA of 19. And I can tell you, he's a spry man, and he loves to live, and he loves his life. And he went to different doctors, and they wouldn't even take care of him. They said, oh, you're 90. You know, it's time to die. It's time to die. And they wouldn't take care of him. And I see that so often, and we see it so often that there's prejudice against different people for different reasons. Some of them you can say, oh, because you're black or white or green or yellow or whatever. And there's also age issues. Sometimes people come I see women who are 20 years old with a lump in the breast, and their doctors tell them, oh, it can't be anything, you're only 20. And they come to us, and we arrange a biopsy, minimally invasive, tiny little needle, and find cancer when their other doctors just poo-pooed it because they had prejudice. The patient was too young. Well, here's a patient whose doctor had prejudice because he was so-called too old. Well, can you be too old to want to live? Is it possible to be too old to want to live? I don't think so. And I think it's really sad when doctors and others have prejudice against people for different reasons, and often unexpressed reasons, like just tell the patient, oh, don't worry about the PSA, you know, don't worry about it. And meanwhile, the patient's reading and listening and learning that PSA, prostate-specific antigen, is a blood test that indicates the activity and the possibility of cancer. It's not 100%. In medicine, there's not too many 100%. A positive biopsy is usually 100%, but not necessarily 100%. And so his doctors just pooed him, said him, go home, don't bother me. And, well, he was fed up with that, and he came here. And one thing I should tell you, he came to us 4.5 years ago. And 4.5 years ago, his PSA was 19. And, well, we arranged for a biopsy, and we found cancer. We found cancer of the prostate, and it was high-risk cancer, Gleason 8. So what is Gleason score? So there's different numbers I'm telling you about. In the old days, when biopsies were done, they'd put a needle in and say, hey, it's cancer or not, yes or no. But you wouldn't know if it's aggressive cancer or slow-growing cancer. You wouldn't know much about it other than it was cancer. And Gleason understood that some cancers were very aggressive and some were slow growing, and he made a scale from 2 to 10. 2 is the best, 10 is the worst. And this man had a Gleason 8 cancer, so a much more aggressive cancer. And his PSA, remember, normal PSA is 4. His PSA is 19, so about 500% elevated. So he's a 90-year-old man with a very high-risk prostate cancer. He came here. We arranged for a biopsy, being non-prejudiced against age or color or whatever, sex or religion. We take care of each person one by one. And so, yes, we arranged for a biopsy. It was cancer. It was an aggressive cancer. And as I said, we saw him 4 years ago. So 4 years ago, he had this very aggressive cancer. He chose to have our treatment. He did not want to have cutting and bleeding and radical surgery. He knew with radical robotic surgery that you can die, especially as you get older, you can die. I've seen young people die also during radical robotic prostate surgery. That's one reason people don't like it. Another reason is it usually takes away sexual life. So no man or their loved ones want that to happen, loss of sexual life. Radical robotic surgery can cause leakage of urine, and probably about 80% of people have leakage of urine. So what man and their loved ones? And these are not just confined to the man. Sometimes they say, oh, what do you worry about the man? He's only losing his sex life. Well, what about his partner? Usually that's something that you share with someone else. And who wants to see the man peeing in his pants? And also with surgery, they cut out the prostate. Well, cut out the prostate means they cut out the urethra. The urethra is a tube from the bladder to the outside world. And just like a plumber, if a plumber cuts out a piece of a pipe, that pipe gets shorter because you have to connect the ends. So if the urologist, a urologist is a doctor, a surgeon who cuts on the urinary system, if the urologist cuts out the prostate, not only do they harm the prostate and surrounding tissues, but they shorten the penis because they're removing out part of the urethra. So it harms sexual life and urinary control and the body. And one more thing that's most important, and that is that the quality of life has been damaged, most likely irreparably, and the chance of being cancer-free is much less with open means surgery with a knife in the hands of the surgeon, or robotic, which means a gizmo. The chance of successful outcome is much less with open surgery or robotic surgery than with us, Dr. Lederman's unique program in the stereotactic frame with brachytherapy here. And we have data from thousands of men. We've treated 6,000 men over decades. So one of the most experienced teams here for you. to evaluate you. And this man said, hey, yes, I want a biopsy. He got the biopsy. It was Gleason 8, PSA 19. He was treated 4 years ago, in fact, 4.5 years ago. And now his PSA is zero. So how do you know his treatment is successful? Well, the PSA should go down to zero and stay at zero for the rest of the man's life. And this is exactly what's happened to this man. With no other treatment, only our treatment, PSA has gone down to zero. It's zero. His quality of life is good. His sexual life works. His urinary control is fine. His body is intact. He is so happy he's come to Radio Surgery New York for innovative prostate cancer treatment with no hospitals, no radical surgery, no impotence, good quality of life. 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
13: 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This is Rob Redstone here with Dr. Gil Lederman in the heart of New York City. We're just a few steps from the Radio Surgery New York Cancer Treatment Center on Broadway and 38th Street. 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
14: We are back. I want to talk about a man, dramatic story, really, a very dramatic story. This is a man who comes with a big mass in his nose. It looks like there's meat growing out of his nose, a big mass growing out of his nose. He developed symptoms a year ago, and it got worse and worse and worse and worse. And there's this meat going through, and it turned out to be cancer. And he went to the biggest hospitals in New York and, in fact, around the country. He had a CT scan which showed this mass growing from the nose. This is not a nose. There's different kinds of nose cancers. So some people have cancers of the skin on the nose. Some people, and that's the more common type because there's a lot of sun exposure, and 3 million Americans have skin cancers, and many of them come to us because they don't want deforming surgery. Like I talked about at the beginning of the hour, they don't want their nose or ear or cheek or eye, hands and feet cut off. And most commonly, dermatologists recommend Mohs surgery, M-O-H-S, Mohs surgery, which is an excavation. It's removing part of the body. And most patients that I see come to us because they don't want to have their body, their nose or eye or ear or face or hand or fingers or toes or areas deformed, excavated. They want non-invasive treatment. And we have a very high success rate in treating skin cancers of the face, forehead, eyes, ears, nose, mouth, and elsewhere, hands, feet, arms, legs, chest, neck. High success with no cutting and no bleeding. In fact, our specialty is pinpoint treatment, outpatient therapy, probably the lowest cost. AARP says the lowest cost is outpatient freestanding radiology center like ours. And we know that the cost is markedly less. So you get innovative care, you avoid radical surgery, anesthesia, hospitalizations, and all the costs that you know are so excessive, and the complications, which are often beyond. So this man does not have a skin cancer of the nose. He has a cancer of the cavity of the nose. So there's the outside part of the nose, that's the skin, and there's the inside part, that's the nasal cavity. And he's had a mass growing from the nasal cavity through the nasal cavity out. And it's like a big mass at the end of his nose, but it's not only in the end of the nose, it grows all the way up the nose. And he was seeing surgeons at three of the biggest hospitals, and they want to cut off his nose. They want to do radical surgery, cut off his nose. And they didn't offer him any options. And some people are weak, or that's their philosophy. They say, oh, if the doctor at XYZ General says I should cut off my nose, I'll just cut off my nose. There are people like that. And then there's a few strong, brave individuals who say, hey, I believe there must be a better way. I'm going to find that way. I'm going to do everything I can to find that way and save my life and save my nose and save my quality of life. And you can imagine if you walk around without your nose, what happens to your social life and your friends and your family, going to church or religious services, going to work, walking down the street. You can imagine what it would do to change your life. Just from a visual point of view, not to mention a functional point of view of losing your nose. And this is a man 80 years old. They wanted to cut off his nose, and he just refused for a squamous cancer of the nasal cavity. We treat many cancers of the head and neck area. The head and neck area refers to cancers of the nose, the sinuses, the mouth, the tongue, the gums, the cheek, the vocal cords, the lymph nodes, all in that area below the brain and above the clavicle. So he came to us and we showed him examples, and we like to show people examples of our work. And we showed him examples even of cancers much worse than his, much, much worse. And you can see examples. You can come in or call us. You can call even now, 212-CHOICES, and get examples of our work. and he saw examples, he and his loved one saw examples, and he decided immediately to choose our treatment. And we staged him up to make sure the cancer hadn't traveled. Because remember, it was there for a year. He had symptoms for a year. And he wanted to start treatment ASAP. And we believe everyone should start cancer treatment as soon as they wish. Because if cancer's growing, cancer can spread. Cancer can travel. It can become stage four, which is a totally different kettle of fish. So he started his treatment. And after just a few treatments, he repeated his scans. And all of a sudden, his cancer's in remission. And all of a sudden, before he came to us, he couldn't breathe because he had such a big mass blocking his nose and bleeding and distorting. And within just a few treatments, he's breathing and the blood is gone. And he's so happy. And we have documentation that's in remission just after a few treatments, which is so different. And he is so happy that he chose not to have deforming radical surgery at the super duper big hospitals. He went to three different hospitals. And the sad thing is, he thought he was going to get three different opinions to get a second opinion, but we went to the surgeons and they're all like cookie cutters. They all, one cookie could have been in hospital with number one or number two or number three. It wasn't fresh second opinions. And they didn't say to him, hey, we can cut off your nose and you'll never be the same and you'll never have a function of a nose. You'll never look right, how God intended you anyway. And so you might want to consider Dr. Lederman. He's got the longest experience, and we know that when you have the most experience, you can do innovative things. And he may be able to do things that we can't even think about. They could have told him that. And in fact, a doctor's obliged to tell a patient about all the options. A doctor's not, should not be just pushing the patient, oh, get your nose amputated. Hurry up, get your nose amputated. And that seems what three doctors at three of the biggest hospitals in New York City told him. Oh, hurry up, just get your nose amputated. And he stuck up for what he believed. And he came here, and he's now in remission. His cancer shriveled up, and he's breathing through his nose, and the blood is gone. And he is so happy that he met Dr. Lederman and our distinguished, dedicated, experienced staff at 1384 Broadway. We're centrally located. We're easy to find. We accept most insurances, Medicare, Medicaid. This is the work we do, even for this man who's 80 and just did not want to have radical surgery, declined radical surgery, and right now he's looking great. And that's how we like our patients to look, to be great, to be happy, to be healthy. This is the work that we do every day at 1384 Broadway, Radio Surgery, New York, Dr. Lederman, where we accept most insurances, Medicare, Medicaid. And I said earlier I'm going to introduce myself. I want to do that. My name is Dr. Gil Lederman. And I say that I introduce myself because so many people are talking. As soon as you get cancer, everyone seems like they're an expert. And they're all talking about Uncle Harry or Aunt Tilly. And most commonly, whatever happened to Uncle Harry and Aunt Tilly is not adequate story to explain your situation. So you want to go to the most experienced doctor, at least I would think you'd want to go to the most experienced doctor. And we know who's the most experienced doctor, first in America, first in the Western Hemisphere, performing stereotactic radiosurgery. That's me, Dr. Lederman. And you can call us, get information, or make an appointment, 212-CHOICES, 212-246-4237. And to introduce myself, I was born and raised in Waterloo, Iowa, went to public school, went to university, went to medical school. Real doctor, which is so different than most people who are giving advice. 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And Dr. Ariel Lederman, MD, real doctor, 25, three Dr. Ledermans, all real doctors, MDs at 25. I went on to University of Chicago, Michael Reese, trained for years in internal medicine, took care of thousands of people with medical conditions, then went on to Boston at Harvard Medical School, the prestigious Dana-Farber Cancer Institute. 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And then at Harvard Medical School, trained in radiation oncology at the prestigious Joint Center for Radiation Therapy, another 3 years, triple board certified, the only Harvard-trained, triple board certified radiation cancer doctor in New York, one of the few in the world, here for you, accepting most insurances. That's who I am. That's why people are eager to come to Dr. Lederman, Radio Surgery New York, 1384 Broadway. 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And every night, one of the most popular shows is Midnight. 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Many people like to wake up with Dr. Lederman. Many people like to work with Dr. Lederman every night at midnight. So lots of ways to listen, lots of ways to learn. All the shows are new and different. You can learn a lot, and by learning, you may save your own life or that of your loved one or your body or your health. Or your function, which is so different. Like that man with the cancer of the nose. They wanted to cut off his nose at three of the biggest hospitals in New York. And he could have just been weak and said yes. Or he could have been strong and said, hey, I want to find a doctor who can care for me. And now he's being treated non-invasively, no cutting, no bleeding. His breathing is improved. The mass is going away. He's in remission. He's doing great. And he's so happy. And this is the work we do every day at 1384 Broadway, Broadway and 38th Street, 212 Choices. If you wish to get a package, call us at 212 Choices or come in business hours, Monday through Friday. 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My name is Dr. Lederman. 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
3: 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And you can find us and listen without a radio, even in Antarctica, wherever. This is the work we do. And speaking about someone who came to us without listening on the radio, I want to talk about a 31-year-old man. He comes to us from London, England, Great Britain. He's single. He has no children. And, well, he was fine until 2 years ago. He had swelling in the face. He went to ENT. Oh, in London. He was told he had allergies. They didn't do any testing. Then he was told he had coronavirus. He went to a hospital. He had a scan. And he was found to have a mass in his chest. And he went to the third hospital, one of the biggest in London. And he had a biopsy. He was found to have a thymoma. Now, he had the thymus cancer. Thymus is a gland that usually we have when we're young and it goes away. But some people have thymus that remains and turns into cancer. And his thymus turned into cancer and grew very extensively. And they told him he had no chance to survive. He was in UK. He was hospitalized for a while. He couldn't speak or swallow. He was stage 4. They talked to him about chemotherapy, and it just didn't work. And he also had myasthenia gravis, which is a neurologic disease associated with thymoma. And he decided, because he heard Dr. Lederman on the computer from London, and people come here from around the world, he came here wishing to have our treatment. And we offered him our treatment. He'd come in from London. He's 30 years old. Had no family history, had no reason to have a thymoma. We got a PET scan, so we got the most accurate test. We found the location. The cancer, lucky for him, hadn't traveled. In London, they had erroneously told him he had stage 4 cancer and that they weren't going to do any significant treatment, so they missed the boat on that. We got a PET scan. We staged him up. We examined the patient. And in fact, yes, he has a metastatic cancer traveling, and we offered treatment, non-invasive treatment, and now, after just a few treatments, his cancer also is in remission. So this is cancer, thymus cancer, thymoma, and we see many, many people. Right now we're treating another man from Long Island, a big lawyer who came with his wife, who's also a big lawyer, and he has an advanced thymus cancer, and the only treatment that he's had, he's talked about surgery and chemotherapy, and he knows the results are terrible for those other treatments. And that's why so many people come to us to have pinpoint treatment aimed at the cancer, no cutting, no bleeding, well tolerated, And this is the work that we do every day at 1384 Broadway. So, why call us to learn about options? This man's finished his treatment. He flew in from London. He had his treatment, non-invasive, no cutting, no bleeding. We staged him up. He's now going home in remission, doing well with no side effects. He was treated with no side effects. Pinpoint treatment for a very advanced cancer of the chest, around the lung and mediastinum and heart. But with radiosurgery, he was able to be treated non-invasively with no cutting, no bleeding, and treat the entire cancer, which was not what he was going to have in London. There, they're going to just palliate a few symptoms, but not try to cure him. Our goal is to cure whenever possible. Totally different. And that's why he came here, well-tolerated radiosurgery treatment from the doctor, first in America with radiosurgery. And we're talking about a man who's 63 years old. He's 63 years old. He came with prostate cancer years ago. He came 7 years ago. He's single. He worked in civil service. He had no children, never married. His Gleason 6, PSA 7. We called the urologist. We got all the records. I examined him. He had a stage T1C prostate cancer 7 years ago. Treated with a Gleason 6, PSA 7. Treated 7 years ago, and he's now cancer-free. His PSA is zero. He has no adverse effects, unlike with surgery, where most men end up impotent. With surgery, open or robotic surgery on the prostate, most men end up leaking urine. With surgery, open or robotic, most men have shortening of the penis in the hospital with anesthesia, radical surgery. It's like getting hit by a truck. With us, all outpatient, invisible beams attack the cancer. What a difference. That's why it's so important to learn about all the options first. Now, this man's surgeon said, oh, you have to have surgery. It's the gold standard. Well, the surgeon didn't tell him that 98% of men are impotent and 80% are peeing in the pants. And by removing the prostate, they shorten the penis and hurt the nerves. And it's inpatient in a hospital. Whereas with us, it's all outpatient, no radical surgery, no cutting nerves. This is the work we do. That's why so many men and their loved ones come here to talk about prostate cancer treatment. And yes, of course, we accept most insurances, Medicare, Medicaid. With us, it's outpatient. You come in, get a treatment, and you move on. You live your life. This is the work that we do every day at 1384 Broadway. Broadway 38 Street, in the heart of New York City. Another man, he's a black man born in New York City. I say that because in the black community, 1 in 6 black men get prostate cancer, 1 in 23 will die of prostate cancer. And it's a heads up, and of course we take care of men and women and children of every race and religion and creed and color. He's a 71-year-old man. He has one son. He had a high PSA of 5.17. And his Gleason score, how the cancer looked under the microscope, was a Gleason 7. And multiple cores were positive for Gleason 7 cancer. He was urinating 3 times a night. We offered him medicine to help him. We offered him treatment to try to cure him. And on exam, he had a boggy T1C prostate cancer. And he came to us 4 years ago. And now he's cancer-free. His PSA is zero. No pain, no cutting. This is the work we do every day at 1384 Broadway, Broadway 38th Street. We have lots of information to send you about prostate cancer, thousands of patients treated. Why do men and their loved ones come to talk about prostate cancer? Well, to get better results, to avoid radical and robotic surgery, to try to maintain sexual life and urinary life. We know the chances are much better with us than with radical surgery. With radical surgery, there's shortening of the penis. Most men we see do not want that. And most men, unfortunately, by the surgeon, have never even told that. Men and their loved ones learn so much when they come here for consultation. And so many people come here for consultation to learn about all the options, all the choices, 2 and 2 choices. It's so important to learn before you get that radical. My name is Dr. Lederman, 2 and 2 choices. This is the work that we do every day at 1384 Broadway, Broadway 38th Street, in the heart of New York City. I'm talking about a woman who's a very interesting woman. This woman's 66 years old, from Honduras, and she came to us years ago with cancers of the right breast and cancers of the left breast. Both breasts were filled with cancer, and she didn't want surgery, and she didn't want chemo. And we see so many women who just do not want deforming surgery, do not want lumpectomy, do not want mastectomy, do not want chemotherapy. And this woman came with double cancer, right breast and left breast, with real cancer, invasive cancer, not wanting surgery, not wanting chemo, chose our treatment, non-invasive, primary breast radiation, with one of the largest experiences in the world, here for you, a treatment that's very commonly hidden from the patient. And this woman was never told. She went to other hospitals, was never told about non-invasive treatment. All the other doctors wanted to do bilateral mastectomy on her. And yeah, bilateral mastectomy is a big operation and costly operation. And she just did not want to go through life without her breasts. She liked how God made her. And years ago, she came here, and years ago, we treated her, both the right breast and the left breast. And now, for cancer, she is in remission, mammograms, ultrasounds, blood tests, physical exam show zero cancer. She's in remission with no cutting, no bleeding, no lumpectomy, no chemotherapy, no mastectomy, no cookie cutter treatment that's offered at so many of the other hospitals. So many other hospitals, people get a second opinion, and the second opinion, third opinion are exactly the same. It's like cookie cutters that the doctor could be in hospital number one or two or three, and there's no second opinion. And most doctors don't even talk about all the options, options that are probably being hidden from you, just like they were hidden from this woman with bilateral breast cancer, who didn't want surgery, didn't want lumpectomy, didn't want chemotherapy, didn't want chemo, wanted our treatment only. And now, years later, in remission, doing well. This is the work that we do every day at 1384 Broadway, Broadway and 38th Street in the heart of New York City. My name is Dr. Lederman. We'll be right back.
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3: We are back. I want to talk about a 70-year-old man. He's married. He's got two children. He came with a history of diabetes and prostate and cholesterol and medicines and insulin. He had a large prostate. He was urinating four times a night. He was seen. His bladder just wouldn't empty. He had 1,700 cc's of urine that wouldn't come out. The kidneys were being damaged by this enlarged prostate. He had a workup. He came here working up, thinking he had prostate issues, and he did have prostate issues, but he has a mass in his kidney. And he was seen at some of the biggest doctors in New York City, and no one diagnosed his kidney cancer until he came to Dr. Lederman. And here, we got tests on him, we got blood tests, we got an MRI of his prostate, we got an MRI of his abdomen, and found a kidney cancer, a kidney mass. And, well, most surgeons, urologists who cut on the urinary system usually recommend removing the kidney, throwing the kidney in the bucket. Well, he didn't want his kidney lost. He wanted to maintain his kidney. And so we arranged for a little biopsy of the kidney. He had a kidney cancer documented. Usually when the urologists remove the kidney, they don't even do a biopsy. They just throw it out. And you can imagine some days they remove a kidney that's normal. Well, not here. We arranged for a biopsy, painlessly, easy, tiny little needle. In minutes, documented the kidney cancer, found the kidney cancer. When at the other hospitals, they never told him he had a kidney cancer. They never even documented it. Here, we documented it, we found the cancer, and we treated him. We offered him all the options. We talked about surgery. We talk about all the options here. We don't talk about only one treatment, which makes us so different. So many doctors just talk about what they do, and we don't think that's fair to the patient. So here we talked about chemo and immunotherapy and surgery and standard radiation and doing nothing, as well as non-invasive treatment. And he chose non-invasive radiosurgery pinpoint treatment for his documented kidney cancer. And now he's in remission, and he's so happy, and we're also taking care of his prostate and his kidneys, as well as the kidney cancer, which elsewhere he was sent home with 1,700 cc's of residual urine, the urine destroying the kidneys, and a mass on the kidney, which could have taken his life. Until he came here, which is so different. Now, with non-invasive treatment for kidney cancer, and thousands of patients come to us, thousands even for kidney cancer, who just do not want to have their kidney removed and their kidney thrown in their bucket. God, most people believe, gave them two kidneys to help, not to throw one in the bucket. And he is in remission. He's got his two kidneys. They're functioning. His prostate's okay. His bladder's better. This is the work we do, non-invasive, first in America, first in the Western Hemisphere, with non-invasive radiosurgery for kidney cancers and bladder cancers and prostate cancers and breast and lung and liver and pancreas, primary cancers and metastatic cancers, whether it's in the bone or lymph node or brain. We're the first in New York with brain radiosurgery. When all the biggest hospitals, a lot of big hospitals and big doctors, were doing standard surgery and standard radiation, not even knowing where they were radiating, really, compared to us, with us pinpoint treatment, non-invasive treatment, to hit the cancer or benign tumors. We also treat benign tumors like pituitary tumors and acoustic neuromas and meningiomas, as well as cancers, cancers that travel to the brain, or cancers that start in the brain, like glioblastomas and astrocytomas. This is the work we do every day, the most experienced. And every doctor will tell you you should have the most experienced doctor and team working on you. And most people like the fact that it's non-invasive, outpatient, no cutting, no bleeding work. This is what we do every day at 1384 Broadway, Broadway and 38th Street, in the heart of New York City. Another man I want to talk about, 83 years old, born in Pennsylvania. He's got seven children. He has high blood pressure. His PSA was 107. He was seen by a doctor in one of the five boroughs. We called for the records. His PSA was 107, and he never had a biopsy. And he had pelvic pain. His weight was 140. He lost 30 pounds. He went from 170 to 140. He lost 30 pounds in 2 years with a height of 6 feet. And he came to us, and I examined him. He had a huge, rock-hard prostate. And he was seeing his doctors, and his doctors totally ignored the prostate, never did a physical exam, never told him what the high PSA was, PSA 107. Remember, normal PSA is 4. So this is more than 25 times high. It's 25 100% high until he came here and he got answers. That's why I said earlier, so many people learn about their body things here that they never knew before they came. This man never knew what it was to have a PSA more than 100, or how easy it was to have a biopsy, or how a treatment can get him into remission. And this is the work that we do every day for small or big cancers, most anywhere in the body. So for this man, 83 years old, came to us with a PSA 107, got a biopsy, painless, diagnosed, staged him up, treated, and now in remission, doing well. And this is the work we do every day at 1384 Broadway, Dr. Lederman, where we accept most insurances, Medicare, Medicaid. Give us a call, 212-CHOICES, or come in, business hours, come in and get information, booklet, DVD for yourself and your loved ones. And remember, listeners save lives. By you listening today and every day, you learn things and you can pass it on to other people and you can help save lives. And that's why it's so important every day. We're talking about a woman also, so dramatic story, 67-year-old woman. She's divorced. She came with her sister and boyfriend. She was fine until about 10 years ago. She had vaginal bleeding. She was found to have a uterine cancer. She had her uterus removed at one of the big hospitals in the New York area, and she had standard radiation to the

0: back with radial surgery, 90% chance the cancer will never grow back in the patient's lifetime, 90% chance that our radial surgery in our hands, the most experienced hands in New York and in America and the Western Hemisphere, with our hands, 90% chance that cancer will remain in remission where we attack the cancer, which is so different than chemo, so different than immunotherapy. And like chemo, most chemo is a kind of poison that goes throughout the body. Most people don't want a poison going throughout the body. Most people we see want pinpoint treatment that's durable, well-tolerated, outpatient, and covered by insurance. And this is the work we do. 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
9: It's 72 degrees at 1 o'clock. Good morning. I'm Andrew Whitman. A deadly double stabbing yesterday in Times Square. One victim is dead, as is the attacker. A woman armed with two knives at 41st and 7th, a little before 4:30 p.m. yesterday.
10: The subject, armed with two knives, approached a man who had just exited the subway and was standing with his wife waiting to cross the street.
9: Police Commissioner Jessica Tisch says the attacker stabbed the 68-year-old man in his abdomen. He's stable. She then stabbed a 32-year-old woman also in the abdomen. She died.

0: The woman confronted by cops.
1: She told the officers, quote, "I'm not dropping anything. I would rather kill both of you." She repeated, "I will kill you."
0: After that, officers shot and killed the woman. Supermarket worker arrested after a newborn baby was abandoned in the store's bathroom this weekend.
2: Emergency crews responded to the ShopRite in White Plains City Center shopping complex Sunday morning, where a baby was left in the women's restroom. The newborn was rushed to the nearby White Plains Hospital, and authorities have confirmed the baby is in stable condition. Westchester County Child Protective Services is helping to figure out the child's future care. The White Plains Police Department is reminding residents of New York State's safe haven law, which allows parents to anonymously and legally surrender their newborn to designated safe locations. Natalie Migliori, WOR News.
0: Young teens shouting slurs inside the Merrick Public Library. That's prompting officials to ask parents to talk with their kids. Full subway service has been restored after cracks under tracks were found this weekend. Work disrupted both rush hours yesterday.
3: Crews working over the weekend discovered cracks underneath the train tracks at 81st Street and Central Park West, leaving some riders scrambling to adjust.
4: I was on a train that usually takes me 20 minutes. Took me 45 minutes.
5: It's very inconvenient. And then they don't have no signs to let you know that it's not any service.
3: There are no B trains in the Bronx or Upper Manhattan, and AC and D lines are running with delays. For the latest updates and information, riders can check online at mta.info or on the MTA app. I'm Lizzie Radabali, WOR News.
0: Strike by professors at Hofstra delayed from yesterday until Friday after progress was reported in talks this weekend. Yesterday was the opening day of the fall semester. Mayor Mamdani signing the bill that will make outdoor dining a year-round thing once again in the city. At least two people in the Grand Canyon are dead, more than a dozen are missing, after flash floods race through a popular tourist spot. This report is sponsored by the Crohn's and Colitis Foundation. 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
0: In sports, Mets win in Tampa Bay 3-2. Mark Vientos with a Met homer and his return from injury. Robert Stock threw 5 1/3 of shutout balls. Series continues tonight on the Florida Gulf Coast. Yankees get crushed late in Anaheim 10-1. Spencer Jones with a bomb for the Bombers. one of only six hits that the Yanks had total. More late baseball tonight in California. Lionel Messi announcing his retirement from international football. Messi played in six World Cups for Argentina.
9: Here's your WOBR Weather Channel forecast. Risk of maybe some strong storms this week. We'll have to keep an eye on things. Stay weather aware. Overnight, some showers and thunderstorms are possible. Some patchy fog, a low of 70. Areas of rain and some thunderstorms after 2 p.m. on Tuesday. Some of these could be on the stronger side, a high of 83. I'm meteorologist Mark Thibodeau from the Weather Channel on 710 WOR.
0: 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Next news at 2. Bulletins at once. Wake up with Curtis Sliwa and Larry Menti in the morning, weekday 6 till 9. I'm Andrew Whitman on 710 WOR.

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2: It's 72 degrees at 2 o'clock. Good morning, I'm Andrew Whitman. Two women killed in Times Square yesterday afternoon. One was stabbed to death. The other, her attacker, was shot and killed by police. Another man was also stabbed. He's in stable condition. Yesterday was opening day of the fall semester at Hofstra University. Hofstra professors were in class after a threatened strike was postponed.
3: Professors at the private Nassau County University were poised to walk off the job Monday, but now they've

0: agreed to keep classes in session through Friday. That's because talks between Hofstra and the union representing its professors made some headway over the weekend. The union says meaningful progress has been made on several contract issues. No specifics, while detailed. Being worked out. Sarah Lee Kessler, WOR News.
1: A supermarket worker in her 30s arrested in White Plains after a newborn baby was abandoned in a store bathroom over the weekend. Outdoor dining will once again become a year-round thing in the city after Mayor Mamdani's latest bill signing.
2: A number of business owners and small business advocates like Nina Flores of the Forest Avenue Business Improvement District on Staten Island applaud the move.
3: Year-round outdoor dining gives them business greater flexibility and helps them managing rising costs, seasonal changes, and the challenges of operating in New York City. It also makes our commercial corridors more welcoming.
2: Outdoor dining roadway setups had been restricted to warmer months post-pandemic, drawing a number of complaints from restaurants because they had to dismantle and put back up their structures annually. Those against outdoor dining complained the structures attract rats, late-night loud noise, and a loss of parking spots. I'm Scott Pringle, WOR News.
1: Connecticut mother of three left seriously injured by a car accident says she's blown away by a donation from Taylor Swift.
4: The superstar must have seen Ashley Taunton. The best recovery possible.
5: It's huge for bills.
4: Taunton was driving on I-95 during a torrential downpour July 18th when she saw a car in front of her hydroplane off the road, pulling over to help the teenagers inside the crashed car. As she was helping, another car hydroplaned and came toward them, with Taunton suffering a severe leg injury, organ damage, and a collapsed lung. Natalie Migliori, WOR News.
1: As we approach the 25th anniversary of the 9/11 terror attacks next week, word that the number of 9/11-related cancers continues to climb. 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
9: Here's your WWL Warm Weather Channel forecast. It could be stormy at times this week. Stays warm and humid. Several weather systems moving our way. Some showers and thunderstorms possible overnight. One or two of these could have gusty downpours along your 70. Some showers and storms again developing after 2 p.m. Tuesday. A few might be strong to severe. A high of 83. I'm meteorologist Mark Thibodeau from the Weather Channel on 710 WOR.
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10: It's 70 degrees at 3 o'clock. Good morning, I'm Andrew Whitman. A deadly double stabbing yesterday in Times Square. One victim is dead, as is the attacker. A woman armed with two knives at 41st and 7th a little before 4:30 p.m. yesterday.
11: The subject, armed with two knives, approached a man who had just exited the subway and was standing with his wife waiting to cross the street.
10: Police Commissioner Jessica Tisch says the attacker stabbed the 68-year-old man in his abdomen. He's stable. She then attacked a 32-year-old woman, also stabbing in the abdomen. She died. The woman confronted by cops.
11: She told the officers, quote, "I'm not dropping anything. I would rather kill both of you." She repeated, "I will kill you."
10: After that, officers shot and killed the woman. Supermarket worker arrested after a newborn baby was abandoned in the store's bathroom this weekend.
12: Emergency crews responded to the ShopRite in White Plains City Center shopping complex Sunday morning, where a baby was left in the women's restroom. The newborn was rushed to the nearby White Plains Hospital.

0: and authorities have confirmed the baby is in stable condition. Westchester County Child Protective Services is helping to figure out the child's future care. The White Plains Police Department is reminding residents of New York State's Safe Haven Law, which allows parents to anonymously and legally surrender their newborn to designated safe locations. Natalie Migliori, WOR News.
1: Young teens shouting slurs inside the Merrick Public Library, leading officials to ask parents to talk with their kids. Full subway service has been restored after cracks under tracks were found this weekend, and the work disrupted both rush hours yesterday.
2: Crews working over the weekend discovered cracks underneath the train tracks at 81st Street and Central Park West, leaving some riders scrambling to adjust.
3: I was on a train that usually takes me 20 minutes. Took me 45 minutes.
4: It's very inconvenient. And then they don't have no signs to let you know that it's not any service.
2: There are no B trains in the Bronx or Upper Manhattan, and AC and D lines are running with delays. For the latest updates and information, riders can check online at mta.info or on the MTA app. I'm Lizzie Radabali, WOR News.
1: Possible strike by professors at Hofstra delayed from yesterday until Friday after progress was reported in talks this weekend. Yesterday was opening day of the fall semester. Mayor Mamdani signing the bill that makes outdoor dining a year-round thing once again in the city. 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
1: In sports, Mets win in Tampa Bay 3-2. Mark Vientos with a Met homer and his return from injury. Robert Stock threw 5 1/3 of shutout ball. Series continues tonight on the Florida Gulf Coast. Yankees get crushed late in Anaheim 10-1. Spencer Jones with a bomb for the Bombers. Yanks had 6 hits. More late baseball tonight in California.
7: Here's your WOBR Weather Channel forecast. Risk of maybe some strong storms this week. We'll have to keep an eye on things. Stay weather aware. Overnight, some showers and thunderstorms are possible. Some patchy fog, a low of 70. Areas of rain and some thunderstorms after 2 p.m. on Tuesday. Some of these could be on the stronger side, a high of 83. I'm meteorologist Mark Thibodeau from the Weather Channel on 710 WOR.
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11: Good morning, I'm Andrew Whitman. Two women killed in Times Square yesterday afternoon. One was stabbed to death. The other, her attacker, was shot and killed by police. Another man was also stabbed. He's in stable condition. Yesterday was opening day of the fall semester at Hofstra University. Hofstra professors were in class after a threatened strike was postponed.
12: Professors at the private Nassau County University were poised to walk off the job Monday, but now they've agreed to keep classes in session through Friday. That's because talks between Hofstra and the union representing its professors made some headway over the weekend. The union says meaningful progress has been made on several contract issues. No specifics, while details are being worked out. Sarah Lee Kessler, WOR News.
11: Supermarket worker arrested in White Plains after a newborn baby was abandoned in a store bathroom over the weekend. Outdoor dining will once again become a year-round thing in this city after Mayor Mamdani's latest bill signing.
13: A number of business owners and small business advocates like Nina Flores of the Forest Avenue Business Improvement District on Staten Island applaud the move.
14: Year-round outdoor dining gives them business greater flexibility and helps them managing rising costs, seasonal changes, and the challenges of operating in New York City. It also makes our commercial corridors more welcoming.
13: Outdoor dining roadway setups had been restricted to warmer months post-pandemic, drawing a number of complaints from restaurants because they had to dismantle and put back up their structures annually. Those against outdoor dining complained the structures attract rats, late-night loud noise, and a loss of parking spots. I'm Scott Pringle, WOR News.
11: A Connecticut mother of three.

0: Marie left seriously injured in a car accident, says she's blown away by a donation from one Taylor Swift.
1: The superstar must have seen Ashley Taunton's recovery on Instagram, since she donated $50,000 to her GoFundMe with wishes of the best recovery possible.
2: It's huge for bills.
1: Taunton was driving on I-95 during a torrential downpour July 18th when she saw a car in front of her hydroplane off the road, pulling over to help the teenagers inside the crashed car. As she was helping, another car hydroplaned and came toward them, with Taunton suffering a severe leg injury, organ damage, and a collapsed lung. Natalie Migliori, WOR News.
0: As we approach the 25th anniversary of the 9/11 terror attacks next week, word that the number of 9/11-related cancers continues to climb. 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
0: In sports, Yankees get crushed late in Anaheim 10-1. Spencer Jones with a bomb for the Bombers. Yanks had five other hits. More late baseball tonight in California. Mets win in Tampa Bay 3-2. Mark Vientos with a Met homer in his return from injury. Robert Stock threw 5 1/3 of shutout ball. Series continues tonight on the Florida Gulf Coast.
6: Here's your WOR Weather Channel forecast. It could be stormy at times this week. Stays warm and humid. Several weather systems moving our way. Some showers and thunderstorms possible overnight. One or two of these could have gusty downpours, a low near 70. Some showers and storms again developing after 2 p.m. Tuesday. A few might be strong to severe, a high of 83. I'm meteorologist Mark Thibodeau from the Weather Channel on 710 WOR.
0: 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I'm Andrew Whitman on 710 WOR.

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8: It's 71 degrees at 5 o'clock. Good morning. I'm Andrew Whitman. A deadly double stabbing yesterday in Times Square. One victim is dead, as is the attacker. A woman armed with two knives at 41st and 7th, a little before 4:30 p.m. yesterday.
9: The subject, armed with two knives, approached a man who had just exited the subway and was standing with his wife waiting to cross the street.
8: Police Commissioner Jessica Tisch says the attacker stabbed that 68-year-old man in his abdomen. He's stable. She then stabbed a 32-year-old woman, also in the abdomen. She died. The woman was then confronted by cops.
9: She told the officers, quote, "I'm not dropping anything. I would rather kill both of you." She repeated, "I will kill you."
8: And after that, officers shot and killed the woman. Supermarket worker arrested after a newborn baby was abandoned inside the store's bathroom this weekend.
10: Emergency crews responded to the ShopRite in White Plains City Center shopping complex Sunday morning, where a baby was left in the women's restroom. The newborn was rushed to the nearby White Plains Hospital, and authorities have confirmed the baby is in stable condition. Westchester County Child Protective Services is helping to figure out the child's future care. The White Plains Police Department is reminding residents of New York State's safe haven law, which allows parents to anonymously and legally surrender their newborn to designated safe locations. Natalie Migliori, WOR News.
8: Young teens shouting slurs inside the Merrick Public Library, prompting officials to ask parents to talk with their kids. Full subway service has been restored after cracks under tracks were found this weekend, and the work disrupted both rush hours yesterday.
11: Crews working over the weekend discovered cracks underneath the train tracks at 81st Street and Central Park West, leaving some riders scrambling to adjust.
12: I was on a train that usually takes me 20 minutes. Took me 45 minutes.
13: It's very inconvenient. And then they don't have no signs to let you know that it's not any service.
11: There are no B trains in the Bronx or Upper Manhattan, and AC and D lines are running with delays. For the latest updates and information, riders can check online at mta.info or on the MTA app. I'm Lizzie Radovali, WOR News.
8: Potential strike by professors at Hofstra delayed from yesterday until Friday after progress were reported in talks this weekend. Yesterday was opening day of the fall semester. Mayor Mamdani signing the bill that makes outdoor dining a year-round thing once again in the city. This report is sponsored by Allstate. 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
4: It's 72 degrees at 6 o'clock. Good morning. I'm Daria Albinger. It could be another windy and rainy day, and that means the city's storm emergency plan is in effect again. You know the drill by now. Give yourself extra time commuting this morning, and if you live in a flood-prone area like basement apartments, make sure you have a plan to move to higher ground before the water rises. And if you think that this has been one stormy summer, you're right. We've averaged 2 severe weather alerts a week from June to August. That's about twice as many as usual. The ride in today should be a lot easier if you go by subway.
5: Service on the A, B, C, and D lines got back to normal around 9 p.m. Monday night. Crews have been working at 81st Street and Central Park West after cracks were found under the tracks during previously scheduled work this weekend. Monday's work is just a temporary patch to the problem. Permanent repairs will have to be scheduled. Andrew Whitman, WOR News.
4: There was a deadly standoff in Times Square, police shooting and killing a knife-wielding woman.
6: Authorities are investigating the incident that happened around 4:30 p.m. on Monday in a tourist-heavy area near West 43rd Street and 7th Avenue. In videos posted to social media, a woman is seen holding 2 kitchen knives and was ordered to drop the weapons. Officers then opened fire after she started advancing towards them, swinging the knives. The New York Times reports she allegedly stabbed 2 people before the shooting, and one of those victims died at the hospital. A second victim was listed in critical condition. I'm Lizzie Radabali, WOR News.
4: The Supreme Court is giving the green light to President Trump's White House ballroom. The High Court ruling 5-4 yesterday to grant the president's emergency request to block a lower court ruling that would have stopped construction. And nearly 30 years later, there's a guilty verdict in the death of Tupac Shakur.
7: All eyes on me, little like a duck.
8: The verdict was read inside a Las Vegas courtroom on Monday.
9: We, the jury in the above entitled case, find the defendant Dwayne Keith Davis as follows. Count 1, murder with use of a deadly weapon. Guilty of first degree murder with use of a deadly weapon.
8: Davis could face life behind bars. He is accused of orchestrating the 1996 killing near the Las Vegas Strip. Davis is the only person ever charged in the murder. I'm Mark Mayfield.
4: WOR News Time 6:02.
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10: Good morning. Alternate side and meters in effect. Good to go on the A, B, C, and D line this morning. No problems at the Hudson River crossings. Accident on the west side south and in the 150s in the left lane. Crash on the Cross Island south and at Bell Boulevard. One on the Whitestone Expressway northbound right before the bridge in the right lane. Jammed on the Van Wyck northbound into Atlantic Avenue. Roadwork, just the left lane gets by. Crash on the southern state westbound at 109. Just the far right lane gets through. 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
1: I'm meteorologist Ray Stajic with the WOR forecast from the Weather Channel. Round of showers and thunderstorms over the next several days. Going to make it a little tough out there. A few showers around this morning, maybe a thunderstorm this afternoon through early tonight. Storms around. And some of these storms, especially early tonight, could be severe with some wind. Maybe some small hail, small chance of a tornado. 83 today, unless you get rain earlier. Tonight, some scattered showers and storms around. Again, early they may be severe, 70 degrees. Chance of showers tomorrow, but more storms overnight tomorrow night into Thursday. Right now, 70 degrees at WOR.
2: Mets beat Tampa Bay 3-2. Yankees get crushed in Anaheim 10-1, and both series will continue tonight. Next news, 6:30, bulletins at once. I'm Daria Albinger on 710 WOR.
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4: Well, she's back.
2: Hello.
4: She's back.
2: Hello.
4: Natalie is back in studio after doing rehab at home but still working. With the power of technology that exists now, you are able to zoom in for us from your home. But meantime, what it's done is it's knocked out of the box the quiet storm. Chris.
2: Oh, poor Chris.
4: On loan from Mark Simone, who was starting to come out of his shell. The guy was completely quiet for so long. He was slowly but surely climbing out of that shell, actually expressing himself. And now, I guess, with your reemergence, Natalie, we've sent him back into his shell.
2: Yeah, you know, I just didn't want him to talk too much because
5: he didn't. I don't know what Curtis was talking about. He went from no words to maybe 15 in his show.
2: Well, so I want to thank Chris, though. I really do. Thank you.
5: He did a great job.
2: And thank all of you guys for putting up with it. Crash, you guys, everybody in the newsroom. I know it wasn't convenient for everybody's, but I appreciate it. Thank you.
5: I saw you walking today.
2: Yes.
5: What were the Real McCoys? Remember the Real McCoys, Grandpa and the Real McCoys?
4: Yeah.
5: That's who you look like when you're walking. It's still stiff, right?
2: Yeah.
5: Does it hurt?
2: Not really. Although I got to tell you, this was the most walking I've done in 3 weeks. I feel like I've got a muscle cramp in my thigh.
5: Oh, that's right. You just came back with the new entrance. You had to walk around. You got to walk an extra like block and a half.
2: Yeah. So, but that's good. I need the piece. My extra PT I'm getting in today. So thank you. Thank you.
4: Well, that's it. So from the time of your procedure to the time that you've walked into the doors here of iHeart 710 WOR, it's been how many days?
2: It's 3 weeks today.
4: 3 weeks today. Now, do you realize, Natalie, my dad had this procedure in the 60s.
2: Oh, I can only imagine.
4: Had a knee operation. He was on the ship. A barrel came unloose on deck and crashed down on his leg. And I remember having to escort him back and forth to the Merchant Seamen's Hospital on Bay Street in Staten Island. He had to have surgeries. That was back at the time when Mickey Mantle was well known for having knee surgery. This is in the 60s where you go put an ace bandage on and that was it. And then you try to walk around. Boy, the progress that's been made ever since. They didn't cut you, right?
2: No, I have two little dots. They went in arthroscopically, so I have two, honestly, dots on my knee, and that was it. It was unbelievable. You're out the day of, I'm weight bearing the day of, walking out on my own. It was not comfortable for the first 2 weeks, honestly.
5: When you say it wasn't comfortable, did it hurt?
2: You know what? People keep asking me that, and you know how every time you go to the doctor for something, what's the pain level? I'm like, I don't know, a 1, a 2. And they look at me. I said, well, what's pain? Is it stiff and achy? Yeah. I said, but that's not pain. I don't equate that to pain. I said, so no, I did not have pain.
5: Right. It was always just stiff, right? Yeah. You couldn't fully extend it.
2: Oh, yeah. Still can't, but I'm working on it. But yeah, pain medication they gave me, never took. I did the Advil Tylenol thing for 2 days, and then I was done with that.
5: But Curtis, you're absolutely right. The fact advances. That they've come, the advances in medical sciences are amazing. I had a knee injury one time that they thought may take surgery. And this guy, who was very well known at the time, came with a bunch of students that were following him, walked up to me when I was sitting there, took out a needle, shot it in my knee, and kept walking. Yeah. It was cortisone. They gave me cortisone, and I was fine the next day.
2: Yeah, that's amazing. And just to, this was not a knee replacement. This was a meniscus. I mean, much different recovery.
5: Remember I told you, when you first had it, I said, go get a shot of cortisone. Because I think that solves everything, but not everything.
2: So.
4: But your tolerance for pain. You see, different people have different tolerances for pain. Like when the doctor prescribes... let's say a painkiller, strong painkiller, Percocets. They like to give people Percocets. Some people can't take enough because they just have no tolerance for pain or stiffness or anything that really gives them anxiety. What would you say your tolerance for pain is?
2: Oh, it's pretty high. It considering I was walking for a year with this problem.
5: Well, that's the problem with high. I have a high tolerance for pain too. The problem is you catch things too late,
2: right?
5: And some serious things you might catch too late. Like you might have a nagging pain in your stomach and think it's nothing and something you can deal with, and then it turns into something serious. I've heard that happen many, many times. So anytime you have the smallest pain, you should get it checked.
4: Yeah, but it is incredible because when I think of all those boomers at the time in the 60s who would end up with a serious knee injury or a hip injury or a back injury or a shoulder injury, and then you would never see them. They'd be like sitting, you know, either in a wheelchair or they'd be at home. They could barely get up. And now through the modern medical miracles of whether it's surgery or medication or lasers, and even stem cells, which they won't permit in this country, but you can go overseas and get stem cells. It's just tremendous, the strides that they've made. And it's even going to get better. Well, we're going to be talking about AI, the data filing centers later. It really now has become a national issue for the midterms. The president has weighed in on it. But one of the positives clearly is in the field of medicine.
5: Yeah, and one of the greatest examples of exactly what you're talking about is sports. Mm-hmm. Remember, it used to be if you had a knee injury, you were out for the season. I mean, some of the knee injuries that are easily fixed now people are back in a week and a half. It has been incredible exactly what we, especially with that type of injury, especially with the one that you went through. That was amazing.
4: And I don't know, while you were convalescing, if you saw in the New York Post the article on how geezers, as they call them, our generation, geezers, right, baby boomers, are dealing with pain in New York.
2: Uh-huh.
4: They're going to get reefer. They're going to get weed. They're smoking weed in greater amounts than millennials or Gen Zers. And I attribute this to the generation we grew up in the 60s, where that was like, that was like crossing the Maginot Line. You don't smoke marijuana, you know. But now it's legal. And I think the pent-up frustration of a generation in the 60s that was told, no, don't smoke it, no. Now that they see that it's legal, they can't get enough of it. I find that unbelievable that the number of users is greater 55-plus than amongst millennials who are younger and obviously Gen Zs who are younger. I don't think it's them who are vaping at 12 noon in Midtown here when the purple haze rolls in. But apparently the stats, they have to keep stats, you know, at these legal dispensaries where they sell marijuana. It's 55 plus.
5: You know, I have a hard time believing that only because what I see with my own eyes. I mean, when I'm walking around the streets of not just New York, but any city that has now legalized marijuana, you tell me if I'm not right about this. Everybody you see smoking marijuana on the streets, they're younger. Yeah. They're in their 20s or 30s.
2: But I think they're not doing it in the streets. They're doing it in their homes. Yeah, I think it's a different
5: group. Do you know anybody? Do you know? You do know people that smoke pot at home?
2: Oh God!
5: Really?
2: Yes.
5: Yeah, I don't know a person. Oh. I don't know a single person.
2: Yeah, I do.
5: It's still
2: smoking.
4: Well,
5: and
4: maybe older. Larry, they do it, but they know your opinion, so they don't let you know.
5: Oh sure. Yeah, maybe. Well, I don't care if they do. I really don't care if they do. When I was younger, I tried it. It's just that, you know, like I curled up in the corner in a fetal position, so I knew it wasn't for me. You know, that was not it was not going to work for me. But yeah, I didn't care. I used to go to parties where they were smoking. I got secondhand smoke, and you know, went and curled up in the fetal position again because it had a horrible effect
4: well,
5: on me.
4: Well, guess what? You're getting secondhand smoke in the streets of New York City with the purple haze.
5: Yeah, you know, I've heard it. What is the one that smells like skunk? There is one that smells like skunk. Have you smelled it as you're walking
4: yes.
5: around? Oh,
4: yes.
5: My God.
2: Cheap.
5: They should outlaw just that.
2: It's cheap
5: that
2: weed.
5: That could be cheap, yeah.
2: You know, speaking of purple, I don't know if you guys have heard this. Have you heard about the purple meanie, the jellyfish that's hitting the Jersey Shore?
5: I have,
2: that's
5: yeah.
2: stinging people?
5: I know. And it's supposedly a vicious sting.
2: I saw a kid over the weekend come out of the water with his mom up to the lifeguard station, you know, in tears, holding his hand. He's like, he wasn't talking. The mom's like, he was stung. And I really think this could have been it because it didn't look like a regular jellyfish problem.
5: Wait a minute. Over the weekend you saw this?
2: I did. I went to the beach.
5: You went to the beach?
4: Oh, it's part
5: you
4: of
5: didn't
4: your,
5: come into work, though.
2: I didn't.
4: It's part of your rehab. You went to the beach.
2: You know what? The funny thing is, I did get cleared by the doctor. So I went, and they told me sand is going to be tough. You make sure somebody's holding you. They're absolutely right.
4: Well, you know,
2: I was walking like a step a minute.
4: On the matter of the jellyfish, when I was a kid, I went and spent a summer down in Miami Beach with my uncle and aunt, Lucia and Jimmy Scavone. And they had the lifeguards put out the jellyfish warnings. Don't go into the surf jelly. Ah, what do you mean jellyfish? I went in there. Boy, did I get stung. Afterwards,
2: over.
4: Whenever I saw a jellyfish warning in the surf, yeah. I wasn't going in. Man, does that hurt.
5: I don't mind the stinging one. What are the little ones that make you itch?
2: Oh, the ones that they're like little pieces
5: yes.
2: that get stuck in your hair?
5: Yeah, and then and you're just yeah. so, and you can't get it off you. You take a shower, you're trying to yeah. get it off you. Whatever that is, I hate them. I'd rather be stung than deal with that. What about you? Go to the iHeartRadio app, leave us a talk back. You could win a Curtis Sliwa and Larry Menti in the Morning t-shirt. That's going to be awarded every day to our favorite talk back of the morning. While you're there, you might as well just go ahead and set a preset for 710 WOR. And don't forget, the best talk back of the week takes on the Sea Crane Radio for the listener who demands better. Sea Crane Radios with legendary reception. When we come back, I don't know if you've heard about it, but another aging popular music star, Lionel Richie, had to be taken to the ICU. We'll update his condition. Plus, you have a chance to see... Who do you have to see?
4: Air Supply,
5: yeah, at age 25. Now, as somebody who spent a career reporting the news, I know how quickly an ordinary moment can turn into an emergency. It just happened out in California. Happened within the last 10 days. A child was choking. They called the police. 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
6: Susie Cerone in with your WOR traffic. We've got alternate side and meters in effect. 5 minutes at the George Lincoln or Holland heading into the city. The accident on the west side southbound in the 150s. Two left lanes are now blocked. Crash on the Cross Island southbound at Bell Boulevard. The accident on the Whitestone Expressway northbound just before the bridge is gone. Roadwork single laning on the Van Wyck northbound at Atlantic Avenue. Jam from Liberty Avenue. Not too bad this morning. In New Jersey, we do have the one lane out on 22 westbound near Blois Street from an overnight accident. Southern State westbound at 109, an accident. Just the far right lane is getting by. Our next traffic update coming up in 15 minutes. Now let's get the WOR Weather Channel forecast.
1: Rounds of showers and thunderstorms around the next several days. At times, some of these storms may be severe. A few showers this morning, maybe a thunder shower, but some low clouds and fog otherwise this afternoon, especially later and into early tonight. Some storms around that may be severe. 83 today, dropping to 70 overnight tonight. Chance showers tomorrow, thunderstorms back tomorrow night into Thursday. Right now, 70 degrees at WOR. I'm meteorologist Ray Stajic. Now, here's Daria with a check of today's top stories.
7: Good morning, Ray. 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And 30 years later, there's a verdict in the murder of Tupac Shakur. 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

0: Well, Lionel Richie is certainly a performer that needs no introduction, right? Yeah, so many hits, including All Night Long. He was one of the key forces in bringing together all of those entertainers, much loved in the music industry, and bringing together all those performers for We Are the World. And if you saw the documentary, when somebody was getting out of line, it was Lionel Richie that went over and talked to them. Well, he's having trouble going all night long these days. He's 77 years old. And this is first reported by TMZ. He's had a couple incidents recently. One just on Sunday night when he was performing in Minneapolis. And it was during that song, All Night Long, that he had to motion the people off stage to bring out a chair so he could sit in a chair and finish the song. Now, he went to the hospital and he was put in the ICU immediately. They believe it's only dehydration this time. But if you remember, this also happened in St. Louis just a couple of weeks ago when he said to the audience, "Hey, I'm a little dizzy right now," and he took a break and he went to the hospital back then. And there is a concern right now, which is why he's released from the hospital, but there's a concern by doctors that there might be something else going on, so they're going to give him further tests. So I will tell you what, this is just the latest in a string of performers of that age, and this anywhere from 65 to 85, that are still performing and just can't make it through a whole tour.
1: Well, you'd say to yourself, Rod Stewart, a whole bunch of others, why even go out there, sell tickets, only to have to cancel at the last second, or maybe in the midst of your performance have to bag out? It just doesn't make any sense. The previous engagement you were talking about, remember I questioned, they said that a member of Earth, Wind & Fire had gotten ill before the start of the concert. They were the opening act for Lionel Richie. I said, that doesn't make sense. Earth, Wind & Fire? Okay, if one of the members isn't available, the show must go on, right? Lionel Richie, obviously, there's nobody to replace him. And right then and there, you began to realize that was a full arena, 18,000 people, so I just say, if you can't do it, don't push it. I know the money's good.
0: It's really good. That's where they make their money, because they don't make as much money on the records. It's the composers.
1: Oh, especially now.
0: It's the people that write them. Right. It's kind of always been that way. The writers make most of the money. It's their song, after all. But so the money is made on this, on touring, that, and we're talking about hundreds of millions of dollars. So it's really difficult to give up. Lionel Richie still sells out. I mean, there's a lot of current performers that have had to cancel their tours because they don't sell out. Guys like Lionel Richie still sell out.
1: My suggestion to Lionel, please, one more facelift and your face will snap like an old rubber band. Leave it alone. Leave it alone, Lionel.
0: I thought you were going to tell him to rest. That's interesting.
2: Come on, Curtis.
0: Wow.
1: That too.
0: All right, let's get some talkbacks.
3: I have to see your back and feeling better. It's like you were a missing part of a family or whatever, because the other kid really didn't say anything. But as far as the weed, my father's a baby boomer and I'm a millennial, and he smokes way more weed than I do. I gotta go to the dispensary like once a week because of him.
0: He sounds like he's talking right now, doesn't he? He sounded like...
2: I love that he goes to the dispensary for his dad to get the weed. That's a nice son.
0: It is a nice son, although he takes his vig. He takes his cut.
4: I'm 62 years old right now, and I've smoked marijuana for the last 40 years. No cigarettes, it's marijuana. And the stinky stuff you're smelling, we call it skunk weed. Really good stuff.
2: Thank you.
0: Well, now I'll know when I'm smelling skunk. At least I know somebody's enjoying themselves.
1: I am telling you, the baby boomers out there are consuming more than the millennials and the Gen Zers. They just don't do it as publicly as those young huckleberries do.
0: Well, now let's get to Daria Albinger with the 6:30 news. And Daria, I know you're bracing for it, but I promise you I won't ask you.
5: Go. About? You know what? I'll just say this. The generation that said don't trust anybody over the age of 40, they're now saying don't trust anybody under the age of 60.
0: That's a great point. That's a great point.
5: And you can
0: point.
5: Fill in the blanks between there. So there is heavy rain in the forecast today. Good day to stay inside doing whatever it is you like to do inside. Or you can do that outside too, I guess. City storm emergency plan is in effect. Take some extra time on the commute this morning. If you live in a flood-prone area, like a basement apartment, have a plan to move to higher ground before the water rises. Emergency work on the A, B, C, and D subway lines is over. And service is back to normal in time for the morning commute. But the work yesterday to fix those cracks under the tracks at 81st Street and Central Park is just a temporary fix. The Supreme Court says construction can continue on the White House ballroom.
6: The justices did not rule on whether the project is legal, only that the preservation group that sued to stop it has no standing to sue. So the bottom line, this all but guarantees the ballroom will be substantially completed before any final judgments, even though Chief Justice John Roberts himself acknowledged the project is likely unlawful.
5: That's ABC's Karen Hwan. Washington Chief Justice John Roberts joined the court's three liberal justices in the 5-4 ruling. There was a deadly standoff in Times Square.
7: A woman armed with two knives at 41st and 7th a little before 4:30 p.m. Monday.
8: The subject, armed with two knives, approached a man who had just exited the subway and was standing with his wife waiting to cross the street.
7: Police Commissioner Jessica Tisch says the attacker stabbed the 68-year-old man in the abdomen. He's stable. She then stabbed a 32-year-old woman also in the abdomen. She died. The woman confronted by cops.
8: She told the officers, quote, "I'm not dropping anything. I would rather kill both of you." She repeated, "I will kill you."
7: After that, officers shot and killed the woman. Andrew Whitman, WOR News.
5: Tim Cook is stepping down as CEO of Apple today. In his final memo to the company, he praised employees, saying, "The truth is, whatever there is to say about my success, I know it is all because of you." The Mets won and the Yankees lost. Next news, 7 o'clock. Bulletins at once. I'm Daria Albinger on 710 WOR.
1: 17 hours of deliberation in the Lindsey Clancy trial. Jurors went home yesterday at 4. They'll be back at 9 this morning. We'll discuss the deliberations up next. Let me tell you, there's a nurse on Long Island. She's 33 years old. She sold an old iPhone on Facebook Marketplace. It was just one listing. That was it. It was over. Sale done. Then all of a sudden, the guy who answered it, who was a total stranger from New Jersey, over the next 3 years, he became obsessed. He collected her phone number, all of her personal information, data about family and friends. Then he found her parents' home address. Then he showed up. Threats, packages, unwanted arrived, late night visits to the house. 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
10: Good morning, Susie Cerrone with your WOR traffic. Alternate side and meters in effect. ABCD line all good to go. Hudson River crossings, 10 to 15 minutes apiece. The accident on the west side south and in the 150s has two left lanes out. Crash on the Cross Island South Bennettville Boulevard. One on the Cross Island North Bennett Belmont Park. Everything reopened on 22 West Bennett Liberty Street from that accident yesterday. Crash on the Southern State West Bennett 109's gone. 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Next update in 15 minutes. Now the WOR Weather Channel forecast.
11: Severe weather in the forecast. Best chance for severe this week is likely going to be early tonight. Slight risk from the Storm Prediction Center. Low clouds, low visibilities in spots this morning with some fog also mixed in and a few showers around this afternoon. Scattered showers, a few thunderstorms late, 83. Thunderstorms this evening and early tonight may be severe with gusty winds and hail, maybe a tornado. Could be some downpours too. Overnight, some scattered showers, maybe some thunder, 70. Wednesday, clouds, chance of showers, 77. Thunderstorms back Wednesday night and scattered around even on Thursday. Again, there could be some severe weather. Right now, 70 degrees at WOR. I'm meteorologist Ray Staging.
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1: So, Larry, 17 hours of deliberations by the jury in the case of Lindsay Clancy. Mother killing her three kids. No notes. No sense of this tension in the jury room, at least that we can tell. But the jury went home yesterday at 4 o'clock. They'll reassemble today at 9. But an interesting side issue that's emerged was brought to our attention by our own Gen Zer, Natalie Migliori. And it's not coming from the people who are outside professing support for Lindsay Clancy, mostly women wearing pink, some men. But apparently, if you go online, and I couldn't believe it when she told us yesterday, there's this whole sort of subculture that's trying to blame this killing on the husband, even though Lindsay Clancy herself has said, I did it, I killed my three kids, and her defense attorney has said, oh yeah, my client has killed them, but because of her psychological status, we believe she's guilty by reason of insanity and needs to be committed. She needs help. They got it so that they're claiming that the husband was having an affair. He plotted this. He drugged her. He made her crazy. He killed her kids. And the defining reason they use for Patrick Clancy is that within 4 months, he was already remarried. So they've gone into their whole world. So the longer this deliberation goes on, the crazier it gets out on the social networking world.
27: Well, you heard me yesterday with Natalie. I don't want to speak for Natalie, and I don't want to talk about her position that much because she's not here to defend herself. But you're right. She is just one of apparently thousands of people, women mostly, who want to say, no, the guy did it. They don't want to believe that a mother would do this. They don't want to believe that a woman would do this. And for that reason, even though we have GPS to prove that he was not there at the time of the murder, even though we have phone calls to prove that he was not there at the time of the murder, even though we have eyewitnesses to prove he was not there at the time of the murder, they want so much to believe this that they will go online, that they'll argue that, no, this is what had to happen. Now, look, I get it. There are some bad things. The fact that he remarried 4 months later, the fact that they had arguments all the time, the marriage wasn't going well. She obviously had problems. He was not as sympathetic to those problems as he should be. He was a horrible witness, showing very little emotion when he took the stand. So there was a problem with that marriage, and that may have been why she killed these children. To get at him and then to try to kill herself to make him feel bad. But that's not a good reason to kill three children. Kill yourself. Just go ahead and kill yourself.
1: Well, the other strain of sympathy seems to come, as you know, at the end of her killing all three of her children, the last one trying to run away from her, and she grabbed the child and strangled the child, is when she threw herself out the plate glass window, the second floor, and now is a paraplegic because she's in the wheelchair. So some people are saying, well, look, she's a paraplegic for life. What are you going to do? Keep her in a state prison, you know, for the rest of her life? So I wonder if any of these things that we've talked about are preying on the minds of jurors. Because, you know, as much as they've been told by the judge, don't pay attention to what's going on out there, newspapers, online, TV, especially online. You know they're all online.
27: I do. And my the way I believe what's going on, and I really don't know. I have no idea. It's just that I can't believe that after seeing all this testimony that points to her as the killer, that did it meticulously, that planned everything, that bought the material, that went online looking up what she should do and how she should do this. This wasn't just that day. This wasn't just a psychotic moment for her. She was planning this. And then all of a sudden later, oh, yeah, now I heard voices. My fear is that there's one person in that jury room, one person, just like we hear about the Gen Zers, that bought this.
1: I think, Larry, you won't get the life without parole. I don't think you'll get that. I think it's closer, if you want to see that she does time, the manslaughter, because there to prove that there's no premeditation, didn't act with malice. It's a much easier lane for jurors to take. And I think that's why the judge threw that in at the last second when he charged the jury.
27: But there's obvious premeditation, right? There's obvious premeditation.
1: I believe so, yes.
27: Yeah, so how do you ignore that? You would have to now lie to say, I don't believe there was premeditation. No, the jurors don't believe that. I know that they have to agree on something, but wow, that would be a greater injustice.
1: I think the hardest thing for a juror, whether male or female, is why would a mother do this unless she was really psychiatrically impaired?
27: I think you're exactly right. I think you're exactly right. But, you know, any murderer has something wrong with them. There's not anybody that's going to take another person's life that doesn't have something a little bit off. I get that people look at a mother killing three children and say, that just can't happen in this world, that there has to be something else wrong with her. I get that. But she did it. She did it, and she planned it, and she carried it off. And as you stated a second ago, she chased after one of the children. And this was days of planning this. They have her internet records. This was days of planning this. Now, there's something wrong with this world if this woman doesn't get life in prison, where she can sit and stew. And as a talkback said yesterday, think about what she did.
1: Real quick, you know, our own Natalie Migliore is right now getting opinions from people in the streets on this very issue.
27: Good.
1: She'll be with us at the end of the 7.
27: Good. Yeah, let's not ask her about her theory on it.
1: No. But apparently, it's common with a lot of Gen Zers, believe it or not.
27: I
1: didn't believe it until I actually researched it.
27: But you know what I'm like. She may never get to a soundbite. That would be a real problem. When we come back, man, the flock cameras. We started talking about this over a month ago, and it has grown to one of the biggest issues in the country. More communities are now banning it. We'll talk about it when we come back. And the iHeart Radio Music Festival, presented by Capital One, is back, featuring live performances by Benson Boone, the Goo Goo Dolls, Kenny Chesney, Lainey Wilson. What a lineup. And there's more than that. September 18th and 19th at T-Mobile Arena in Las Vegas. 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
5: Good morning. Here's your WOR traffic. Alternate side and meters in effect 10 to 15 at the inbound George Lincoln and Holland. Crash on the west side south and in the 150s. Two left lanes are out. The road work is gone off the Van Wyck northbound through Atlantic Avenue. Accident on the Cross Island northbound at Belmont Park in the left lane. You're backed up from the Southern State. The crash on the Cross Island southbound at Bell Boulevard is gone. Southern State eastbound at exit 40. An accident has two right lanes out. 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Next update in 15 minutes. minutes now, the WOR Weather Channel forecast.
7: Rounds of showers and thunderstorms around the next several days. At times, some of these storms may be severe. A few showers this morning, maybe a thunder shower, but some low clouds and fog otherwise this afternoon, especially later and into early tonight. Some storms around that may be severe. 83 today, dropping to 70 overnight tonight. Chance showers tomorrow, thunderstorms back tomorrow night into Thursday. Right now, 70 degrees at WOR. I'm meteorologist Ray Stajic. Now, here's Daria with a check of today's top stories.
9: 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The subway commute should be a lot easier today. A deadly standoff in Times Square, and there's a new plan to battle Legionnaires' disease. 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

0: Well, Curtis, this flock issue that we've been talking about very early on in the issue has blown up across the country. Dozens of cities and towns have canceled, suspended, or just rejected flock contracts. Communities like Walton County in Florida now have gotten rid of their contracts. Hoppington, Massachusetts, Oconee County in South Carolina. We've been talking about Governor Abbott in Texas, but also Governor Josh Shapiro has stated that the state police and the Department of Transportation do not use flock cameras anymore and barred them from any state property. Now, a lot of other places across the country have said, in Florida, by the way, in Florida, they said you can't use it on any of the state roads anymore. So it is growing. And the problem is, Curtis, it's not the flock system. It's human beings. It is police officers all across the country that get on there sometimes in the middle of the night to track their ex-wife or an old girlfriend. One guy that is in a small town in Texas that's a police chief used to sneak in the middle of the night, and apparently he looked every single night as to where she was. He looked at her 10,000 times. 10,000 times. How is that even humanly possible?
1: That's what Greg Abbott, the governor of Texas, was talking about. So I know the CEO of Flock has been more involved in trying to put up guardrails than the CEO of the companies that are trying to push an AI data filing center in your backyard. That's for sure. But he's trying to run and put out fire. There is anger out there. There is anger from citizens, period. It doesn't matter, Republican, Democrat, Independent. They're just angry at a system that never consults them. All of a sudden, they find out this is what this technology is doing, and they say, how come we were never told? Yeah. How come we're finding out after the fact? That's why the CEO of Flock, who's doing a good job, I recognize it. He's humbling himself. He's not like the defenders of the AI data filing centers, you know, arrogant, belligerent. He's saying, no, we're going to put guardrails in. We want partners. You know, he's using that language. We need partners to be able to do
0: but
1: this.
0: Think about him. It's not his fault.
1: But I think there's this angry wave in America. I sense everywhere. People are just angry. And I think in many instances, it's like Orwellian. They're wondering, why is all this information being collected? What are people doing with it? And nobody ever explains it to them until all of a sudden their backs are to the wall.
0: There's a lot of information out there. People just form an opinion and they stick with that opinion. And that's one of the biggest problems. We were talking about the guy in Texas. This is happening across the country. There was a police chief in Georgia, and it turns out it's a police chief in small towns a lot, that was looking up his old girlfriend and would go and like 50 times a night would look at where she's going. And she spoke out yesterday.
2: I was angry. I was disgusted. I thought it's like, there's no way this is possible. Most of his searches were, you know, after work, middle of the night, you know, midnight to the morning. I know one of the days he looked me up 29 different times in one day.
0: So Derek Langley is the CEO you're talking about.
1: You think that guy is obsessed at a police chief?
0: But he's not alone. No. It's the same story all across the country. People go in the middle of the night and use this to look up old girlfriends. And so you feel bad for Derek Langley, the CEO of Flock, who, he's come out and said, look, we're going to get written permission from now on. We're only going to keep the information for 7 days because 90% of the crimes can be solved in 7 days. So he's doing everything, but nobody's really listening to him now.
3: I value my privacy. My family values their privacy. My employees value their privacy. But what we're talking about is safety as well. And so I think when people talk about just one of these, privacy or safety, they're prioritizing the wrong thing. What we have to prioritize as a country.

0: do bad stuff. Yes.
1: Well, I'll tell you what, this CEO didn't see that coming, and he's shocked at it, and that's why he's out in front. He's going, don't blame me, but we found 7 missing kids this week.
2: Red
1: he feels
2: states,
1: like a hero.
2: Red states, blue states, it doesn't matter. But up next, we're going to be talking with WOR White House correspondent John Decker, the latest on the war with Iran, also Trump's ballroom. United States Supreme Court gives him the okay to continue. And also AI. Yep, the president had to address the data filing centers. And boy, he was rough on any of you who are out there protesting it. All of that after the 7 o'clock news.
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4: An iHeart radio station. It's 72 degrees at 7 o'clock. Good morning. I'm Daria Albinger. The city's activated its storm emergency plan with heavy rain on the way later today. So make sure you give yourself some extra time on the commute, especially on the way home. Morning should be okay. And if you live in a flood-prone area like a basement apartment, make a plan to move to higher ground before the water rises. And please make sure that includes your pets. The NYPD has launched an internal investigation into yesterday's deadly standoff in Times Square.
5: Commuters and visitors looked on as 49-year-old Pamela Cisneros allegedly stabbed a 68-year-old man and fatally stabbed a 32-year-old woman before she was shot by police who unsuccessfully tried to tase her while she slowly lunged at them. NYPD Commissioner Jessica Tisch says officers did what they're trained to do.
6: And that is to protect themselves when a perpetrator, in this case, a woman, is coming at them armed with and waving two knives.
5: Mayor Mamdani says the body camera footage that was recorded by the officers will be released to the public. Natalie Migliori, WOR News.
0: Starting today, millions of pounds of beef will be imported into the U.S. at a reduced tariff rate. The decision by President Trump may be temporary, and he says it will bring down prices, at least for now, but it's made plenty of cattle producers here in the U.S. angry.
7: The going rate for ground beef, according to federal figures, is $6.89 per pound on the American ranches where that meat comes from.
8: There's definitely a crisis when it comes to cattle right now.
7: Michigan cattle raiser Kevin Minnie says that allowing cheaper imported beef into the market may eventually lower prices for consumers. But at the same time,
8: the overall herd size in the United States is the lowest that it's been since 1951.
7: And he says the imports may hamper efforts to grow that herd. Jim Ryan, ABC News.
0: The president is meeting with oil refiners and fuel distributors today as he looks for ways to bring down gas prices ahead of the midterm elections. The city is rolling out a new plan to slow the spread of Legionnaires' disease after the deadly outbreak this summer. It includes improved oversight of cooling towers where the Legionella bacteria can spread through mist. It also fast-tracks testing and will look into alternative cooling systems. WOR News Time 7:03.
9: Good morning. The accident on the West Side Highway south and in the 150s is gone. Alternate side and meters in effect. 10 to 15 at the inbound George Lincoln in Holland. Crash on the Cross Island north and at Belmont Park in the left lane. Car fired. The ramp from the northbound BQE to 48th Street is partially blocked. Then there's a crash on the BQE south and at Metropolitan Avenue blocking lane. Pretty bad accident on the southern state eastbound by the Robert Moses Causeway. Two right lanes out eastbound. Onlooker delays westbound. 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
1: I'm meteorologist Ray Stajic with the WOR forecast from the Weather Channel. Rounds of showers and thunderstorms over the next several days. Going to make it a little tough out there. A few showers around this morning, maybe a thunderstorm. This afternoon through early tonight, storms around. And some of these storms, especially early tonight, could be severe with some wind. Maybe some small hail, small chance of a tornado. 83 today, unless you get rain earlier. Tonight, some scattered showers and storms around. Again, early they may be severe, 70 degrees. Chance of showers tomorrow, but more storms overnight tomorrow night into Thursday. Right now, 70 degrees at WOR.
2: The Mets beat Tampa Bay 3-2. Yankees get crushed in Anaheim 10-1, and both series will continue tonight. Next news, 7:30. 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I'm Daria Albinger on 710 WOR.
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5: Thank you, Daria. Well, John Decker, WOR White House and Washington correspondent and host of the podcast, The White House Briefing Room with John Decker. You can find that in the iHeartRadio app, by the way. It really gets you started for the day. Everything coming out of Washington he covers. But let's start, John. Thanks for joining us again. Let's start,
6: of course,
5: with the Trump administration announcing what they said was the biggest oil deal of all time, which gives them access to 65 billion barrels of oil reserves in Venezuela. I think his hope is that the oil prices will come down before people start making decisions about the midterms. But I would believe it would take a little bit longer than that.
6: Well, you're right. You know, there are a lot of things that need to happen before we'd see gas prices come down as a result of this oil deal that the president announced first on social media over the weekend. These are oil patches, essentially, and it's not necessarily true that oil is going to start gushing out of these patches. So that's problem number one. Literally billions of dollars needs to be invested to extract that oil. And the oil itself is not going to, you know, essentially get to gas stations all across the country. The oil that the president's referring to, it would be used to replenish the strategic petroleum reserves, which have been depleted significantly by 40% since the beginning of this conflict with Iran. So that is really the goal here. And, of course, the president's hope of, you know, seeing gas prices, at least oil prices, come down were dashed because of now the resumption of the military conflict over the weekend involving the United States and Iran.
7: All right, John Decker, put your constitutional hat on to the United States Supreme Court, which back-to-back has dealt with the president's desire to complete his ballroom underneath the White House, the 90,000-square-foot ballroom. There was an issue statement. Now the full court ruled on it. I think people look at that and they say, John, sometimes it takes years for an issue to get to be reviewed by the United States Supreme Court. Why is this going so rapidly? How can it go so rapidly?
6: It's going so rapidly because of emergency appeals that have been filed by the Trump administration. They have lost at both the trial court and the appellate court level. They made an emergency appeal to the U.S. Supreme Court, and we were surprised yesterday with a decision that was rendered by all nine justices yesterday, 5-4 decision, and the majority ruled that the entity that was bringing this lawsuit in the first place did not have legal standing to bring this constitutional issue to the courts in the first place. What does that mean? It means that the entity that brought the lawsuit was not harmed in any way. And for that reason, the Supreme Court said, we're not going to essentially stop any kind of construction on that ballroom, which has been going on for months. You know, it takes place 20 hours a day, 7 days a week, and the work continues. Interestingly enough, writing a dissenting opinion was the Chief Justice of the U.S. Supreme Court. He joined the three liberal justices in saying that he believes that the administration would ultimately lose because he believes that because Congress has not given approval to this project, the project should not move forward.
5: Yeah, I want to get back to Iran for a moment, because sure. I was surprised when Donald Trump yesterday said that he's not really sure if they're talking to the right people. He's not really sure of who is in charge right now. He said, I don't even think they know who's in charge in Iran. Can you comment on that and tell us, do we know who's in charge of Iran?
6: Well, I mean, there are three entities that, you know, have been dealing with this conflict. One is the mullahs, you know, the supreme leader always has essentially a seat at the table and making these very important decisions on behalf of Iran. Then you have the political leadership in Iran, individuals like the Speaker of the Iranian Parliament. And then you have the IRGC, the Iran Revolutionary Guard Corps. They, too, have a seat at the table. So that's the way that Iran is run. And essentially, you have to get an assent from all three of those types of individuals that I mentioned before anything is agreed to in Iran, especially something as important as ending the war or bringing a halt to the fighting between the United States and Iran. So that's who essentially has been running Iran. That's who the U.S. has been dealing with for the most part. So, for instance, Larry, when way back on April the 11th, when Vice President J.D. Vance led a U.S. delegation, they met with Iranian negotiators in Islamabad. They were simply meeting with the political leadership of Iran, and then they'd have to take what was proposed by the U.S. to those other two entities before getting assent. And obviously, all three bodies that I'm describing have not agreed in any way to ending this war, or for that matter, reopening the Strait of Hormuz.
7: You mentioned Vice President J.D. Vance. He went to attempt to deal with Maine and the Republican Party there. He would not answer any questions about the economic war against Canada, the tariff war. He was in Michigan, wouldn't answer any questions about that. That's obviously a midterm issue in some of the border states. Do you see that being resolved? Because that certainly does hurt our border states because of their trade back and forth with Canada.
6: Oh, you're right, Curtis. You know, and, you know, it's one of those issues that could lead to the defeat of Susan Collins, who's a Republican running for another term in the U.S. Senate. And she is the only Republican running for re-election in a state won in 2024 by Kamala Harris. So she has some headwinds. And now there's another headwind, and that's this trade war or trade dispute between the United States and Canada. And there are other border states, as you mentioned, Curtis, that are dealing with this because of the enormous amount of trade between the United States and Canada involving places like Michigan and Iowa. And interestingly enough, there are Senate races there as well. You asked me, will it get resolved? I think that Susan Collins and those other Republicans that are running in November certainly hope it gets resolved soon, because it is making their life more difficult in terms of trying to win re-election, in her case to the Senate, and in some other cases to Congress, for Republicans that represent districts that border Canada. And so we'll see what happens. You know, right now it doesn't look like there's any movement in terms of resolving that trade dispute.
5: Trump, the Trump administration, and several Republicans, by the way, are blasting Prime Minister Mark Carney. They're saying he didn't want a deal all along, that they had a deal, and at the last minute, he pulled out of it. He won election on this issue of being anti-Trump and anti-American, and his popularity has gone up since this tariff deal has happened. Exactly the opposite in our country, but in Canada, apparently this is popular.
6: Yeah, he is. You know, we're talking about like super popular, like an 80% approval rating right now for Mark Carney. And you're right, Larry, he did campaign on getting tough or remaining tough with the United States as it relates to trade negotiations. And he's following through in that promise. So difficult to see how, you know, there's any concession made by Canada when, you know, he's popular in the positions that he's taken so far in this trade dispute. And that also makes it difficult to get to the point where this trade dispute is resolved.
7: Speaking of disputes, the president has jumped in both feet on the proliferation of the AI data filing centers throughout America, in blue states, red states, it doesn't matter.
6: Right.
7: And yesterday, I don't think he made any verbal statements, but he published on Truth Social simply that if you're opposed to these data centers, then I guess you want to end up being backwards and poor and not successful and rich. I do not think that is a successful strategy, because if you would listen to Governor Abbott, who's done a pirouette in some of the other red states, he'd realize there's a lot of anger in communities who just don't want them in their backyard, do not want them within proximity to their homes.
6: Right. You mentioned Governor Abbott of Texas. A lot of Republicans, have essentially done 180s on their position on these data centers, initially very much for them in their communities, in districts, simply because of the potential for economic prosperity, the jobs that it would potentially create in their districts or in their communities. But now they realize it's not popular with their constituents, and that's the reason for the reversals that we've seen being made by a number of Republican politicians. So the president not essentially listening to what Governor Abbott is saying, putting out that post on Truth Social. And this is another one of those issues in some communities, not all, but in some communities that could impact who controls the House after the November midterm elections.
5: John Decker, WOR White House correspondent and Washington correspondent and host of the podcast, The White House Briefing Room with John Decker. John, as always, thanks a lot. Great to talk to you.
6: Thanks, Larry. Thanks, Curtis. Have a great day. Talk to you soon. Bye-bye.
5: Well, Curtis gets really excited about anything that comes out of NASA.
2: And oh, yeah.
5: So, man, this is his story, I'll tell you. Now they're sending a telescope up into space to look at dark matter.
7: Will it have a brand on it, Nutella?
5: It's made by Nutella.
7: Yeah.
5: It's funny you say
7: that. When are we going to land anybody on the moon again?
5: Plus a chance to see air supply at age 25. Let's talk about the CC Wi-Fi internet radio. 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
8: Susie Saran with your WOR traffic. Alternate side and meters both in effect. BQE North and at 48th Street, the exit ramp is partially blocked, and that is due to a car fire. A stalled truck on the BQE South and at Metropolitan Avenue, that is in the right lane. Heavy delays from Broadway. 15 to 20 now at the inbound George, Lincoln, or Holland. Crash on the Southern State Eastman at the Robert Moses Causeway exit 40. Two right lanes are out. Heavy delays in both directions. 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Next update in 15 minutes. Now the WOR Weather Channel forecast.
1: Rounds of showers and thunderstorms around the next several days. At times, some of these storms may be severe. A few showers this morning, maybe a thunder shower, but some low clouds and fog otherwise this afternoon, especially later and into early tonight. Some storms around that may be severe. 83 today, dropping to 70 overnight tonight. Chance of showers tomorrow. Thunderstorms back tomorrow night into Thursday. Right now, 70 degrees at WOR. I'm meteorologist Ray Stajic now. Here's Daria with a check of today's top stories.
2: Good morning, Ray. The city storm emergency plan is in effect again today. The Supreme Court gives President Trump his ballroom. And 30 years later, there's a verdict in the murder of Tupac Shakur. Those stories and more coming up on 710 WOR.
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5: Well, over the weekend, NASA launched a telescope into space. This isn't just any telescope. This is much more powerful than the Hubble telescope. And by the way, the name of the telescope is the Nancy Grace Roman Space Telescope. So you might ask, who is Nancy Grace Roman? She was born in 1925 and she went on to work at NASA. She is called the mother of Hubble. She was the first female executive with NASA. She was the chief of astronomy, and she is the one that shepherded through the Hubble telescope, which has given us a wealth of information. So they named this new telescope after her. It's going to go out in space, so it's not going to have the same restrictions as a telescope down here. And it's going to keep turning, and it's going to keep sending us information about other solar systems, and I'm going to get to this in a second, and dark matter.
22: It's got 100 times the field of view of Hubble. It's like a wide-angle lens on the universe. And it's also got this panorama mode. It'll sweep the sky, so it covers the sky 1,000 times as fast as Hubble.
5: That's the head of NASA, Sean Donegal-Goldman, who also talked about when we're going to finally start getting information back.
22: We're going to start getting data just to calibrate the telescope, you know, within about a week of launch. But the real exciting part is going to come in about 90 days after launch. That's when we'll have our first images that we'll release to the public.
5: And Bill Nye, the science guy, is still around. And Bill Nye says this is what they really want to find out.
23: What we're looking for with this thing, among other things, is dark matter, dark energy. And this seems to be, or rather it is, a force in the cosmos that is just not understood. And so this is really nominally a very, very exciting time if we can learn more about this.
7: First of all, I hate Bill Nye, the science guy. Okay. I had to watch him with my three sons. I hated every second of it. By the way, you said Nancy Grace. Nobody is going to think of that woman you were talking about. They're going to think of Court TV Nancy Grace. How stupid could NASA be?
5: Well, that was her name. Yeah, what do you mean, how stupid could it be?
7: Because you're going to think it's Nancy Grace.
5: She came forward first. You're not going to say, well, we're going to change the name of her. Her full name is Nancy Grace Roman.
24: Just take Grace out, Nancy Roman, then you would never have any confusion.
5: Exactly. She didn't want to take Grace out, so why don't we go by what she has? Who cares if they don't know
24: Nancy
5: what it is?
24: G. Roman.
5: Why don't we worry about the weirdest things?
7: Why don't we just go back to Galileo's original telescope and land some men and women on the moon? My God, since 69, we haven't been landing people on the moon. What is so difficult about this?
5: All right.
24: Give him some Nutella, get him to the moon.
5: Note to self, don't talk technology with Curtis ever again. All right, got it.
7: You sure Nutella is not sponsoring this telescope?
5: I'm positive they're not.
7: We'll
5: I'm
7: see.
5: Positive that was
7: the
5: just
7: first
5: an
7: images. You see that Nutella, that Nutella jar floating around in space.
5: I think of the 97 conspiracies you've talked about on this show, I think that was the first one. I do. I believe that was the first conspiracy. Let's get some talkbacks.
25: What is the difference? Guilty, innocent. Guilty by reason of insanity, guilty because she's a murderer. Who's going to take care of this woman forever? We are. So for that reason alone, they need to put her down.
5: Yeah, well, that's not going to happen. They don't have the death penalty in Massachusetts. But I agree with you. I don't think she should breathe another breath. I'm furious over this case.
26: We live in sick, sad times when the likes of Luigi Mangione and Lindsay Clancy have fan clubs that are rooting for them to the core. It's really sick. Sick and getting sicker. But Lindsay Clancy reminds me of the whole Lizzie Borden story. So maybe she's the new Lindsay Borden. Shows you that there's always been sick people in this world.
7: Lindsay Borden. What was that, New Bedford, Fall River, Massachusetts?
24: Very good. Yes, it was in the
7: 1800s. I spent a lot of time there. You know, that's where I learned about the Cape Verdeans. And
24: wow.
7: I had to learn about Lizzie Borden. But really? You have to go that far back, pal?
5: Yeah. I love what he said about the people following. He can't believe that there's people supporting Luigi Mangione. He can't believe there's people following Lindsey Grace as well. I mean, it is.
7: You mean Lindsey Clancy?
24: Not Clancy. Nancy Grace.
5: Yeah. Now you got Nancy Grace in my head. Now I'm thinking to myself, oh my God, it's in my head now. But when you have people supporting people like that, it explains our elections, doesn't it? There's people like that out there.
1: Wow. It's going to take a while to get the oil out of Venezuela. So we shouldn't do it. Everything takes time. That's the stupidest reason I ever heard not to do something, because it's going to take time.
5: I understand that. I get that. Everybody gets that. We're just talking about the effect on the midterm elections. But you're right. It's a long-term benefit. It's not going to help the Republicans win in the short term.
2: I'm the same age as that other guy that works with Larry, and I haven't stopped smoking pot since I was 13 years old. Mm. The only break I took was when my kids were very young and my wife didn't want it around. But once I could get away, I haven't stopped smoking ever.
7: Telling you.
5: Maybe that's why he forgot your name.
24: The other guy with Larry.
7: That's a good one.
5: He's smoking so much.
7: That's a good one.
24: I think there's other reasons. But
7: again, it was a survey done that most pot users are 55 plus, not millennials and Gen Zers, as we would have thought. But right now, let's get our news at 7:30.
24: Hold on. You actually thought that younger people were smoking more than older people?
5: You talking to me?
24: Yeah, either one of you. You're I'm just shocked me? That you guys thought that. I mean, maybe it's because I keep up with the news more than a lot of people.
5: Maybe
24: do,
5: it's because you smoke pot every night. Maybe that's the reason.
24: Actually, I have to tell you, I've never tried the stuff. I've never tried the stuff.
5: Really?
24: Really, I haven't. But, you know plenty of people who have.
5: Well, Curtis has some.
24: What time are we done?
7: Oh, man. Better than Percocets. Better taking those Percocets, you become an addict.
24: There is rain in the forecast later today. That'll give you a headache, possibly. Could be heavy, so the city's activated the storm emergency plan. Make sure that if you are in an area that's likely to flood, like a basement apartment, you have a plan to move to higher ground if the water does ride. And while the ride in should be okay, give yourself some extra time on the ride home. An internal investigation is underway in yesterday's deadly standoff in Times Square. Police shooting and killing a knife-wielding woman who stabbed at least one person and threatened to attack the others.
3: Cops say that the attacker had a documented mental health history with the department, two incidents dating back to both 2018 and 2019. All of this chaos unfolding here in Times Square, where thousands of tourists come to each and every day. A random stabbing on these two innocent people. That suspect was shot and killed.
24: That's Channel 7's Phil Tate. The Supreme Court says President Trump can keep building the White House ballroom. The High Court ruled 5-4 to grant the president's emergency request to block a lower court ruling that would have stopped construction. The city is rolling out a plan to address Legionnaires' disease after the big outbreak on the Upper East Side.
6: The plan includes an improvement of oversight to cooling towers, a place that can develop the Legionella bacteria and spread it through mist. Mamdani's administration also looking at faster testing for Legionella bacteria and quicker enforcement of cooling tower violations. Officials will also study alternative cooling systems, and the city is launching a new mapping feature allowing the public to view registered cooling towers. A recent Legionnaires cluster on the Upper East Side has resulted in 94 cases and 11 deaths. I'm Scott Pringle, WOR News.
24: John Galliano is apologizing for anti-Semitic remarks and any pain that he says he caused the Jewish community. Those comments after the Metropolitan Museum of Art yesterday announced that it would no longer honor the designer at its 2027 gala. Next news, 8 o'clock, bulletins at once. I'm Daria Albinger on 710 WOR.
7: Notice every day it's either a person with a major depressive disorder, bipolar, schizophrenia, psychotic disorders, who commits a violent crime. It happened in Times Square. We'll break it down for you up next. Meantime, think back to how many great teachers you had. One stands out in my mind, fifth grade, PS114, Canarsie, Alan Topol, the very best for me. 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
8: Good morning. Here's your WOR traffic. Alternate side and meters both in effect. A tough morning in Queens. There's a crash on the Grand Central westbound at Ditmars Boulevard, BQE northbound at 48th Street. The exit ramp is partially blocked with a car fire, but the stalled truck gone. Off the BQE southbound near Metropolitan Avenue, we're up to about 20 to 25 at the inbound George Lincoln or Holland. There's a crash on the Southern State eastbound by the Robert Moses Causeway. Just the far right lane is getting by. 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It's the 47 Morning Update. The biggest stories, the latest from President Trump and the news you need to start your day. 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Next update in 15 minutes now. The WOR Weather Channel forecast.
9: Severe weather in the forecast. Best chance for severe this week is likely going to be early tonight. Slight risk from the Storm Prediction Center. Low clouds, low visibilities in spots this morning with some fog also mixed in and a few showers around this afternoon. Scattered showers, a few thunderstorms late, 83. Thunderstorms this evening and early tonight may be severe with gusty winds and hail, maybe a tornado. Could be some downpours too. Overnight, some scattered showers, maybe some thunder, 70. Wednesday, clouds, chance of showers, 77. Thunderstorms back Wednesday night and scattered around even on Thursday. Again, there could be some severe weather. Right now, 70 degrees at WOR. I'm meteorologist Ray Stage.
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7: You notice there's a pattern here in New York City. Every day there's a major crime situation involving somebody either who has major depressive disorder, they're bipolar, they have schizophrenia, they have psychotic disorders, people being pushed in the tracks, stabbed, beaten. And now the gateway to the world was the focus of a woman who clearly has some mental impairments. She happened to be walking right in front of the old Red Lobster location that Natalie, we had gone to for the final all the shrimp you could eat before they closed.
24: Right, couldn't get a bigger, more populated area.
7: Right, so she had two knives, and a husband and a wife are getting out of the subway station there, and she stabs the man. Luckily, he survives that. She continues to go north. She sees a woman about 32 years old, stabs her. Unfortunately, she passes away. And then she gets cornered by the NYPD right outside of the substation, the very famous substation on 43rd, right between 7th and Broadway. And that's when they tell her in a four-minute conversation back and forth, drop the knives. They hit her with two tasers. Apparently, it did not have an impact. She then charges them, saying, I'm not dropping anything. I would rather kill you both. And they fire shots that take her life. But again, we've seen this over and over and over. And there'll be some out there who question why the use of lethal force by the police. Well, guess what? They're the ones responding. They're the ones there. They can't wait for a mental health unit or backup or somebody maybe who has other materials that maybe could have restrained her. They had to deal with this situation on the spot, and they made the right decision. It's unfortunate. They say now this woman, Miss Cisneros, that she had two encounters, mental health history, 2018, 2019. That's a long time ago. What's been happening in the interim? Because I don't think she got better all of a sudden, and then all of a sudden this happened. So I think we're going to find out much more in the coming days about what, if any, help she was getting and what were her demons that drove her to do this.
5: But the problem is this is the same story all the time. All the time. We hear this constantly. And yes, a couple of things. First of all, you were exactly right. What do you expect police to do? But there's going to be people out there that say, why did you have to shoot her? Why did you have to kill her? Because they don't want to die. It's self-defense at that point. Once she charges them, they have no choice but to shoot her. You know, it was the same exact thing that happened when those two police officers responded to a young adult that had mental health issues, that was threatening their own family. You remember this?
7: Oh, yeah.
5: And they went in, and at a certain point, he had a knife, and he was coming at them, and they shot. Now, luckily, they didn't kill him. They just wounded him. But, of course, what else were they going to do? They were attacked at that point. You have to stop assuming every single time that the police are wrong. Most police shootings, the vast majority, are justified. But because there's been a couple that it didn't line up the way they should have, and because a couple of people shot at somebody when they shouldn't have, you decide every single time the police use a gun, there's something the matter. There must be something off. There must be something wrong. There must be something more they can do. Many times that is exactly what they're trained to do.
7: What I would go back, though, and look is at the tasers. I've seen situations where they've tasered a suspect that they had surrounded, and it seems to enrage the suspect, who then lunges at them. That was clearly the case in the case of this woman who lunged at them with the knives out after they had told her to drop the knives. I wonder if the tasers that they use are powerful enough to knock a person down. I've certainly seen tasers, when used appropriately, can knock down a guy who's 6'8", 320 pounds. I'm just wondering if they're powerful enough.
5: Maybe that is the problem, but most of the time that they work. There are a few people, there's a few exceptions of people that can't work. A lot of times when they're pumped up in adrenaline, they can keep moving forward. I think the bigger thing is the fact that they had to shoot her. They had no other choice. And you're right. I just can't believe there's anybody out there saying, why would they have to shoot this woman? Because there's just so many people out there that immediately it's anti-police. It's, oh, the police did the wrong thing. Oh, every time there's a police shooting, it's, oh, my God, look, they did the wrong thing. No, just go ahead. There's video of this, and there's a lot of descriptions of it. Just go ahead constantly and look back at what she said and how she lunged at them. And then please say, well, these police officers may have been heroes because she already stabbed two people, killing one, and she would have stabbed more.
7: You know, there are like three situations I run across on a regular basis because I deal with the emotionally disturbed all the time with the guardian angels. A person who thinks people are putting implants in their head, and we say, well, clearly they're mentally impaired. Others who think that there are harmful laser beams being guided at them. And then probably the one that triggers many violent actions, people, if they do survive these situations, if they are the people who are attacking indiscriminately, they'll claim that they were commanded by hallucinations. They heard a voice that commanded them to do something. And now we have to see, was she on medication? Was she receiving treatment? Where was she living? There's a whole background here that we have to delve into, because when I first started the Guardian Angels in 1979, it was all gangs. The gangs were the problem. Now, in almost every other case, it's an emotionally disturbed person. Look, we were talking yesterday about that woman was pushed into their tracks, an emotionally disturbed person. Another guy pushed into the tracks, an emotionally disturbed person. They live in the subways. They live in the streets. They roam about. At any moment, they could be triggered off. Do we even know who they are?
5: Yeah.
7: Do we even follow up on them, or we just wait for this explosion to take place, and then we start looking back at their trace history and say, well, this should have been done, this should have been done. I would say, at least for right now, you just got to look at that taser gun. Is it powerful enough?
5: Maybe. I think
7: to stop somebody.
5: I think what we have to look at is the Supreme Court ruling O'Connor versus Donaldson in 1975 that said you can't take the dangerously mentally ill off the streets against their will, because obviously you should. Now, I understand the ruling. I get it. There was atrocities in some of the places that these people were taken to. I understand that completely. But now things have changed, and people are dying, and people are getting killed at a regular basis on the street by the mentally ill. And the mentally ill end up killing, you know, getting shot themselves, basically killing themselves through their actions. So we need somebody out there to challenge this and come up with a new way of challenging it so it can make its way up to the Supreme Court. And finally, we can help the people that are mentally ill on the streets by taking them off the streets, even against their own will, and certainly the ones that are dangerous, like this woman. When we come back, well, it's Natalie Migliore time, and she's going to talk with people about the thing that everybody is talking about. And there's a couple of sides to this issue. The Nancy Clancy trial, the woman that
7: you
5: killed
7: her. You mean Lindsay Clancy. You're on this Nancy Grace thing for that telescope. I told you it was the worst name you could have ever possibly given to that telescope.
5: You know what? I was so trying to get the last name right. I screwed up the first name. I was like, okay, don't say Nancy Grace again. Don't say Lindsay Clancy trial. By the way, that's the woman that killed her own children. Natalie Migliore coming up next.
1: Susie Saren with your WOR traffic. We're down to one issue in Queens. That's the crash on the Grand Central Westbound at Ditmars Boulevard. There's a stall on the FDR Southbound at 71st Street. In the left lane, you're jammed from the lower 100s. Crash on the Bronx River Southbound at 177th Street. The right lane out on the Bronx River. About 20 minutes apiece at the inbound George Lincoln and Holland Tunnel. There's an accident on the Spring Northbound at Jackson Avenue. Just the far right lane gets by. You could stick with the Bronx River Parkway as an alternate. 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Now the WOR Weather Channel forecast.
9: Rounds of showers and thunderstorms around the next several days. At times, some of these storms may be severe. A few showers this morning, maybe a thunder shower, but some low clouds and fog otherwise this afternoon, especially later and into early tonight. Some storms around that may be severe. 83 today, dropping to 70 overnight tonight. Chance of showers tomorrow. Thunderstorms back tomorrow night into Thursday. Right now, 70 degrees at WOR. I'm meteorologist Ray Stajic. Now, here's Daria with a check of today's top stories.
2: Good morning, Ray. The subway commute should be a lot easier today. A deadly standoff in Times Square. And there's a new plan to battle Legionnaires' disease. Those stories and more coming up on 710 WOR.
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7: Natalie Migliori, I know you were down in the streets soliciting comments on the Lindsey Clancy trial and deliberation of the jury. What were the peeps saying out there?
1: Yeah, so today is day four of deliberations in the Lindsey Clancy trial as jurors decide whether the former labor and delivery nurse is criminally responsible for killing her three children in their Massachusetts home before attempting to take her own life. A very serious issue and trial. Her attorney, Kevin Reddington, says he never expected the case to get this kind of attention, but it has worldwide, actually, based on what I'm hearing in the streets. So are people following the case?
11: I mean, I know what it is, but haven't been following it.
12: Yeah, I've heard about it, but we're from New Zealand, and it's all over our news and all over social media. Yeah.
11: On, like, social media?
14: Mostly on social media, and also, like, I think I've actively searched on it, like, one time, so mostly on the internet.
15: I was actually watching it on Court TV, the live trial.
1: Yeah, we had a dedicated watcher watch the trial. So speculation is swirling after the public had access to several weeks worth of testimony and 300 exhibits to review, including testimony from Clancy's ex-husband, who now lives in New York City with his new wife, Patrick Clancy. Some say Patrick did it. That's a lot of speculation on social media. I know Larry and I have had it out. But Lindsey has never disputed that she killed their children, with her defense arguing she was in psychosis. Bailey, who watched the trial, is invested.
15: I feel sorry for her, but I think most people that murder people have mental problems, number one. But the method, I'm looking at you in the eye right now, and she was looking at her kids the same way I am, but she wrapped a thing around. She was able to complete three strangulations while looking into her children's face. I don't think that psychosis, given all the evidence, the organization, the planning. She knew the weapon, the calls. You know, I listened to the trial.
1: Now, people are closely monitoring what's happening for different reasons, too.
14: I work in healthcare, so this is something that really interests me. And postpartum depression, or depression for, like, women with growing up children, it's very common. And then I kind of know someone, not really like personally, but somebody who worked also in healthcare. Something that you would never thought that would happen to her, but she did also had the same situation where she ended her life and also her infant's life. It was like a total shocker for everyone who knows about it.
1: So it's sort of a reality for people, especially this healthcare worker who knew someone who was in his circle, who sort of carried out the same act, okay? And this case has become less about who done it, in a way, and more about what's being done regarding maternal mental health. It has me asking people if they think we're doing enough for postpartum mothers.
12: Well, I think if this happens, we aren't doing enough.
14: I think in terms of accessibility to mental health services, it's not really that extensive yet, because apparently we're hearing cases that are happening all over the state, so I think we can do better on this.
19: I don't think in any case we're doing enough for mental health issues.
1: So That's sort of where it is. The people who are paying attention to it are really paying attention to it. Larry and Curtis, Natalie, you know that I've been pretty much into it, but I've fallen onto the conspiracy theory side of Instagram. So I get a lot of different sort of information with people claiming, you know, that they're not necessarily on Patrick Clancy's side. He wasn't, his testimony is sort of out of whack with other testimony that's been given. But I know, Larry, you feel passionately that this is going to be a guilty verdict in terms of Lindsey Clancy and that she did it.
2: I don't know if it's going to be a guilty verdict, but I hope it is. I mean, if the world is fair, those three little children deserve some type of justice for what happened to them from their own mother. Look, as far as her husband goes, yeah, I

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4: It's 72 degrees at 8 o'clock. Good morning, I'm Daria Allbinger. Well, the ride in should be fine. The ride home, maybe not. There is heavy rain in the forecast for later today, so the city has activated its storm emergency plan. This is, of course, where we tell people, or the city tells people, to make sure that you have a plan to move to higher ground if you live in an area that is prone to flooding, like a basement apartment. Well, he says he's sorry and he knows he was wrong, but that mea culpa may be too late for fashion designer John Galliano as far as the Met Gala is concerned.
5: Galliano was previously convicted of anti-Semitic abuse in France and praised Hitler. His exhibit was set to coincide with the 2027 Met Gala, but the planned exhibit drew criticism and has been canceled. Friend and designer Philip Block says he's heartbroken.
6: See how he sees things, and the fact that he is sorry, and the fact that he has apologized, and the fact that he is an incredible creator, and we all make mistakes.
5: In a statement, Galliano says in part he's deeply sorry and remains fully accountable for the pain caused in the past, particularly to the Jewish and Asian communities. I'm Scott Pringle, WOR News.
4: We are a little more than a week away to the 25th anniversary of the 9/11 attacks, and there are still some New Yorkers who say Mayor Mamdani should not attend the services to mark the event. Well, today the mayor will sit down with civilian heroes for a remembrance roundtable to show his support for them, and he says he does plan to attend the ceremony next week. President Trump announcing new drug pricing deals with nearly a dozen pharmaceutical companies.
7: While joined by some of the pharmaceutical CEOs at the White House, Trump said this is a continuation of his favored nation policy for drug prices.
8: Our most favored nation's discounts represent the largest reduction in prescription drug prices in the history of our country and in the history of medicine.
7: Trump said people in the U.S. now pay some of the lowest prices in the world. The president first unveiled the administration's framework for lowering drug prices and insurance premiums back in January. I'm Mark Mayfield.
4: Army Secretary Dan Driscoll's resigning after what some say has been a tense tenure with Defense Secretary Pete Hegseth. The departure leaves the Army without a Senate-confirmed leader as the U.S. looks to wrap up the war in Iran. WOR News Time 8:03.
9: Good morning. Better in the boroughs. The stall on the FDR southbound at 106 cleared from the left lane, and a crash on the Bronx River Parkway southbound at 177th Street gone as well. Alternate side and meters in effect 15 to 20 at the inbound George Lincoln or Holland crash in Hawthorne, New Jersey. 208 southbound at Goffle Road in the left lane. Crash single laning on the Spray northbound at Jackson Avenue. Just the right lane gets by. You could stick with the Bronx River Parkway or Central Avenue as an alternate. Crash on Nichols Road westbound at West Road blocking a lane. 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Next update in 15 minutes on 710 WO.
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1: 8. I'm meteorologist Ray Stajic with the WOR forecast from the Weather Channel. Rounds of showers and thunderstorms over the next several days. Going to make it a little tough out there. A few showers around this morning, maybe a thunderstorm. This afternoon through early tonight, storms around. And some of these storms, especially early tonight, could be severe with some wind. Maybe some small hail, small chance of a tornado. 83 today, unless you get rain earlier. Tonight, some scattered showers and storms around. Again, early they may be severe, 70 degrees. Chance of showers tomorrow, but more storms overnight tomorrow night into Thursday. Right now, 70 degrees at WOR.
2: The Mets beat Tampa Bay 3-2. The Yankees got crushed in Anaheim 10-1. Both series will continue tonight. Next news, 8:30 bulletins at once. I'm Daria Albinger on 710 WOR.

0: So Larry and Natalie, and welcome back, Natalie, who is recovering at home from her knee surgery, still participating with the help of the quiet storm, Chris, who is now no longer on loan from Mark Simone. He's back with Mark Simone.
1: Well, he works for us, too.
0: Yes, yeah. But he's quiet.
2: He's helping in the back room. You know that.
1: Yeah, every day.
0: He's very quiet.
2: You haven't heard from him yet?
0: No.
2: You never will.
1: He's so happy to be back there. But not here, I think.
0: It seems like a lifetime ago where Larry brought to our attention the many town hall meetings throughout New Jersey of residents who were gathering together because a artificial intelligence data filing center either was being constructed in their backyard or there was plans to put up an artificial intelligence data filing center. And you did a magnificent job, Larry, because nobody was talking about it at that time. Nobody in radio, TV, you know, other than maybe local reports. And with the announcement yesterday of the President of the United States, with a little more than 2 months to go to the midterm elections, he added to what he had originally said about a week ago. He was, I guess, boarding a flight or getting off a flight. And for the first time, he talked about the artificial intelligence dating filing centers in communities.
3: I'm only saying that if I ran a community, now there are different types of communities, but generally speaking, if I ran a community, if I was a mayor or if I was a governor in the state, I would want to have the data centers because they bring tremendous income.
0: So that was a little less than a week ago. Yesterday, he didn't make public statements, but he did put out on Truth Social the following. The only reason that communities throughout the USA should not want data centers is that they want to end up being backwards and poor. If they want to be successful and rich with far lower taxes and jobs all over the place, let data reign. The good news is that there are plenty of other places that want them. If we kill the golden goose, you will only have yourselves to blame. China could not be happier with this anti-data center movement. Actually, meaning China, they can't believe it's happening. And it was signed the President of the United States, Donald J. Trump. By him entering with both feet first on this issue, I think if I were a member in any of these communities that have had these raucous town hall meetings where people felt that they weren't being able to get information that they were entitled to, I would feel that the president is really like insulting me by saying, hey, if we don't want a AI data filing center in our backyard, it's because we're backwards and poor. I don't think that's how, you know, you convert people or get them on board to at least taking a second look at the construction of the data filing centers for artificial intelligence. I mean, look at all the governors that are putting brakes on, Democrats and Republicans all over the country, from Greg Abbott in Texas, who was in the forefront of this. He's put the brakes on. Shapiro in Pennsylvania, he was in the forefront. He's put the brakes on. Even Virginia, where per capita, per person, they have more of the artificial intelligence data filing centers than anywhere else. They're putting the brakes on it. I think the president has to understand that these kinds of statements are just going to alienate people to you.
2: Yeah, first of all, he didn't call them backwards and poor. He said that if they don't want data centers, they'll become backwards and poor. That was the quote. So he's not saying they are now. He's just saying you could be rich, and if you don't do this, you're going to be backwards and poor because everybody else is going to make more money. So he's looking at this a lot differently than these communities look at it. For these communities, it's very personal. It's very ground level. For him, he's looking at foreign policy and he's looking at the economy. And they're the two things. So he's looking at macro. Everybody else is looking at it micro when they're in the communities. And macro, he's right. In macro, we need these data centers built as quickly as possible. I get that. It's good for the economy, and it's good in dealing with China and other countries, by the way, that are building data centers, and they don't have the restrictions that we have. So I understand exactly what he's saying, and in that regard, he is right. But these data centers don't have to be next door to somebody's home. It's very easy to work around that. I mean, you got Josh Shapiro now, the governor of Pennsylvania, who's jumping on this issue right now, and he's looking at these old industrial plants and talking about banning them coming in. There's no communities near those plants. None. And yet he just wants to jump on this issue, and that's what's happening. When an issue like this becomes political, it's not rational anymore. Now all they're thinking about is the midterm election. That's all anybody's thinking about. And there's power in that for people that are against data centers. And I'm not just talking about what I agree with, the people in the communities that come out for these town hall meetings. I agree with them. But there's some people that want this to fail overall. And this helps them. And, you know, we've had a lot of people talk about Chinese propaganda. I'm sure there is now. That's not how this started. I'm sure there is now because, of course, they're looking at this saying, well, let's go ahead and stoke the fires. Let's keep going. So there is a rational middle ground. But my fear is that we're dealing with the irrational part of an argument. It always grows into this where people just take sides. I mean, with sanctuary cities, it got ridiculous. With ICE, it got ridiculous. It's always two distinct sides. People take sides and nobody's willing to give in. And that's what's happening with this issue right now. It's out of control. The monster's out of the box.
0: Oh, yeah. And the polls indicate that. Now, Vice President Vance, while visiting Michigan campaigning in the U.S. Senate race, actually said, well, I understand why people are upset because of the high utility rates. Yeah, that's one of many issues that have gotten people upset. So I think what the president and the administration is doing is that they're trying to get as much flack out there to try to alter this negativity towards the artificial intelligence data filing centers. I just don't think this is going to work, because this movement has been taking place for months. I understand why the president was oblivious to it. He had so many other issues he had to deal with. But locally, governors are certainly aware of it, because now they're doing the pivot and shift. And I heard terms. I'm not going to tell you the people that I was listening to in talk radio yesterday. What's talking to Republicans who oppose this as being cowards. Is Greg Abbott a coward? I mean, this guy's not a coward. Luddites, you're a Luddite. Now, I recognize I'm a Luddite. I can barely send an email or a text, but that's not the mass majority of Americans who are going to these meetings. Oh, you must be a socialist, a Marxist. It's red Chinese propaganda. Stop the name calling, because all you're going to do is solidify them and say, what are you talking about? My neighbors, they're not political. We just don't want that incessant noise in our community. Who's paying for all the water they need, the electricity rates, and they're not getting answers.
2: Yeah, and there's easy fixes to these problems. There really are easy fixes, but nobody's talking about fixes. They're just taking these draconian measures. We're going to ban them all, or it doesn't matter. You're a communist if you don't believe these should go through. Both sides are getting silly, but this is what's happened in politics all the time. Both sides get ridiculous. There is a middle ground on this. They should pay for the water. They should supply their water, and whatever they don't use, they should put back into the community. They should pay for their own power. And there should be a fund set up so that they stick around for years. And if they don't, that fund goes to the state or goes to communities. There's other communities that have done this. There's an easy way, but nobody's rational right now. Nobody's going to be rational right now, because it's gotten to the point, it's tipped over. And I'll tell you what, the people that run these data centers and these AI companies have no one to blame but themselves.
0: Well, that's exactly what Texas Governor Greg Abbott said. Remember, he said, look, they've dug their own grave.
2: Yep, they
0: have. I was on board. They sold me. I was out there. I was cutting the ribbons. And then when I would go back to them and ask basic questions, I was not getting any answers. So you pissed me off, and you pissed off a lot of people. You may not be able to recover. Give you a quick example, Wisconsin. We saw Crowley won that gubernatorial race, a Democrat. Well, the Republican there, Tom Tiffany, who's running against him in the general election, has a TV ad branding Crowley as data center David Crowley. Crowley, you don't want it, and you should not get it. This is what Crowley is saying. So it's almost like it's risen to the surface where either Republicans or Democrats are using it against one another. Now, that's a danger when you have Republicans and Democrats agreeing that this is not good in communities. I don't know if the president saying what he did and putting out what he said and having his administration officials go out there and campaign.
2: Well, he's right to a point. He's absolutely correct. I mean, there's a lot of money to be made. He's absolutely correct about that. And there's just a right way to do it. I don't think he was wrong in saying what he did, because there is a right way to do this. It's not just being done right now. It's being tarnished by politics. When we come back, George Santos banned from another place, plus a chance to see Air Supply coming up next. And our iHeartRadio Music Festival, presented by Capital One, is next, featuring live performances by Benson Boone, Goo Goo Dolls, Kenny Chesney, Lainey Wilson, and more. September 18th and 19th at T-Mobile Arena in Las Vegas. 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
4: Susie Saronin with your WOR traffic. We've got alternate side and meters both in effect today. Inbound George Lincoln are hauling 15 to 20 minutes of peace. New Jersey, a crash on the Parkway southbound at 149 blocking a lane. It's a four-car crash on 17 northbound by the Parkway. Hawthorne accident, 208 southbound at Goffel Road. That is in the left lane. Spray northbound at Jackson Avenue. That injury accident just cleared. Crash on Nichols Road northbound at West Road. And some heavy delays on the Cross Bronx westbound to the outbound George Washington Bridge. A stalled tractor trailer on the New Jersey side has your right lane out. Our next traffic update in 15 minutes. Now let's get the WOR Weather Channel forecast.
5: More showers pushing through. They're coming in northwest to southeast. I think this morning it's just showers with an isolated storm. But on again, off again with the showers and embedded thunderstorms this afternoon. 83, I think if we're lucky. Overnight tonight, we'll see showers and thunderstorms around, especially early, when they could be severe. 70 the low. And a threat for showers and thunderstorms Wednesday night, even into Thursday. And at times there could be some severe storms. Right now, 71 at WOR. I'm meteorologist Ray Stajic. Now here's Dario with a check for today's top stories.
6: Good morning, Ray. 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The Supreme Court gives President Trump his ballroom. And 30 years later, there's a verdict in the murder of Tupac Shakur. 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
0: Well, well, I see that George Santos, disgraziata, a real shanda dreck. Apparently, he's been banned. Banned by what? Our country? Is he being deported back to Brazil, where I think he was birthed as a drag queen, when he was competing queen of Rio de Janeiro?
2: He was born a drag queen? How does that work?
0: Oh, he was competing in contests in Rio for the annual carnival to be the chosen drag queen, and apparently he lost. I think then he came to the United States. But anyway.
2: I was thrown by the word birthed.
0: Could we send this guy back to Brazil? Is it a possible DHS could pick him up and deport him?
2: I don't know. I mean, there is this fascination with George Santos just because he is such a train wreck. You don't know what he's going to do next. Well, now he has, first time ever, Cauchy banned someone for life. George Santos, congratulations. You made history. The first person ever to be banned for life from Cauchy. And remember what he did. It was right before Donald Trump's State of the Union address. And he bet on the fact that whether he would attend or not. Now, they put up a huge warning about insider trading. A huge warning. But he ignored that warning and went ahead and bet on himself, and he won $17,839.57 on a minimal bet. He made that much money because nobody thought that George Santos, you know, was going to be there or not be there. But anyway, the prediction marketplace has banned him, and they are now fining him $71,356.
0: So what is he going to do? Those videos, you know, those happy birthday videos where he was making money for a while. Could you imagine?
1: Cameo? He's on Cameo.
0: Yeah, I know. But can you imagine? What kind of a friend would rent him out to do a video to wish you a happy birthday? You'd say, this is the best you could do, this degenerate George Santos?
2: Well, it's funny.
1: It would be funny.
2: At least it's very funny, you know, to have that. Now, listen, he's already been hit for $35,000 by the Commodity Futures Trading Commission. They investigate it, and they're the ones that found out about this. But remember how much he took his scheme to? So he bet on not being there, right? And then he put out a video saying he was going to be there. Oh, guess what? I've been invited to the State of the Union. Completely changed the betting. Completely changed the betting. And all of a sudden, he was well in the minority, and that's how he made so much money. So it was more than just betting on himself.
0: Can't we do the Two Life, what was that, Two Life Crew, right, banned in the USA? Can't we ban him from the USA and send him back to Brazil?
2: Well, listen, he's not the only one. Remember the teleprompter operator?
0: No, I know, speech. But this guy, no matter what he does, it's corrupt.
2: It's fun having him around. It's just fun. First of all, for content, and fun to point at him and laugh every once in a while because he is such a train wreck. But you know what he is? He's an affable train wreck. Like when he talks, it's like he's nice. He's funny. But, you know, he probably should be in jail.
0: Remember the veteran whose dog was ill on the roadside and George Santos stopped? He said, I'll set up a GoFundMe for you. And he stole all of the money and never went to the veteran. That veteran haunts him everywhere he goes now. Where's the money for my dog who died?
2: Could you
0: do anything worse?
2: Yes, he's done lots of things.
0: God, he's pretty despicable.
2: Bad.
0: He's Drek.
2: But aren't you waiting to see what he does next week? You know this isn't going to stop him.
0: No,
2: this is not.
0: I want him
2: stop
0: sent
2: him.
0: To Gitmo. Send him to Gitmo.
2: Let's get some talkbacks. A lot of you want to talk about smoking weed.
3: About your actual topic, I'm a millennial. I refuse to believe. It's hard to believe that older people smoke more than millennials and gens and that sort of thing because. I don't know. And like Natalie said, perhaps it seems like more younger people are doing it because they do it outside more. But it's everywhere if you look around where younger people congregate, especially in the city.
2: Yeah, I agree with you. I'm shocked at the poll. And I think a lot of times, I don't trust polls all the time, especially these talker polls that come out.
1: I think the funniest thing that's happened during this conversation about this today is everybody's insulted when it's not them. What do you mean my generation isn't the one that's smoking weed the most? You don't know. I'm 63, been smoking since I was 13. They are passionate.
2: Well, and plus he's going, what are you talking about? I've never seen an older person smoke. Me and my friends smoke every single day. Of course they're a little insulted by it. All right, here's another one about Donald Trump.
4: I would just like to go on the record as saying, Larry, your boy Trump is killing me. I've been calling you and telling you guys this now for about 3 weeks. Last Friday, I paid $3.87 for gas. I watch it like a hawk. Yesterday, I got gas. It was $4.29, and I just buy regular. It went up 40 cents over the weekend. It's horrible.
2: All right. All right. Well, now let's see what happens because, I don't believe all the experts who say it's not going down. I think it's going to go down in the next month. But if it does, you call back or leave another talk.
0: Oh, so you're doing a Sir Isaac Newton. Whatever goes up must come down. Now let's give away some tickets.

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1: Morning, Curtis. It isn't too bad right now outside. Just some light rain in some places, but it is expected to get heavier as the day goes on. And the city's storm emergency plan is now in place. The mayor's office reminding anyone who lives in a flood-prone area to be ready to move to higher ground if need be. The NYPD is conducting an internal investigation into yesterday's officer-involved shooting, which left a stabbing suspect dead in Times Square. Commissioner Jessica Tisch says officers did what they're trained to.
2: And that is to protect themselves when a perpetrator, in this case, a woman, is coming at them armed with and waving two knives.
1: Commuters and visitors looked on as Pamela Cisneros allegedly stabbed a man and fatally stabbed a woman. Police then tried to tase her when she lunged at him. It's official. You can eat outside at New York restaurants year-round.
3: The mayor says he expects a lot of positive impacts by making outdoor dining a permanent feature of the Big Apple.
4: Neighborhood favorites will stay in business for years longer. New Yorkers will go on first dates beneath the stars. And friends will finally be able to ask one another, "What's your Venmo?" under the light of the moon.
3: Mamdani said previous regulations under former Mayor Eric Adams increased the cost for business owners since they had to build and then tear down their roadway dining structures by November. Under the new law, restaurants can keep their structures up throughout the winter as long as they comply with health and safety standards. I'm Lizzie Radabali, WOR News.
1: Nearly 30 years later, there's a guilty verdict in the murder of rap's biggest star. A Las Vegas jury has convicted Dwayne Keith D. Davis for orchestrating the 1996 killing of Tupac Shakur on the Strip. Davis could get life in prison. New Jersey is joining 21 other states and the FTC to sue Amazon over claims the online retailer has been overcharging its advertisers. Next news, 9 o'clock, bulletins at once. I'm Daria Albinger on 710 WOR.
5: Thanks, Daria. Congratulations to Kathy McGough from Smithtown, New York. 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You get another chance to win tomorrow at 8:25. You know what? There's a whole lot of things to get upset with Kathy Hochul about. She says something almost every day that you can blast. But wearing a headscarf at a mosque? Really? Well, we're going to talk about that coming up next. But first, let's talk about C-Crane, specifically CC Wi-Fi 3 Internet Radio, or just simply the CC Wi-Fi 3. 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
6: 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Good morning. Here's your WOR traffic alternate side and meters in effect. Crash on the Jackie Robinson southbound at Union Turnpike. Heavy delays on the Cross Bronx westbound to the outbound George on the upper deck of the outbound George on the Jersey side. A stall tractor trailer has two right lanes out into the city, 15 to 20 minutes apiece. New Jersey, accidents on 208 southbound at Goffel Road, 17 northbound at the Parkway, and the Parkway southbound at 149 have all been cleared. 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
7: Gonna have to stay on our toes over the next several days. A severe weather risk, also maybe a marginal flood risk. A few showers this morning, maybe an embedded thunderstorm. This afternoon, a few showers, thunderstorms, 83 the high. Tonight, thunderstorms early, which may be severe. Overnight, a few showers and thunderstorms, 70. Chance of showers tomorrow and more thunderstorms around later tomorrow night and into Thursday. And some of these storms still could be severe. Right now, 71 at WOR. I'm meteorologist Ray Stager.
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5: You know, Curtis, sometimes I get upset at conservatives online. And this is one of those times. Because there are things you can criticize Kathy Hochul about every single day. Every single day on policy, every single day we suffer from what she has done. But a lot of times there are some cheap shots that shouldn't be taken. For instance, when Kathy Hochul went to the Islamic Cultural Center of New York in Queens, she wore a head covering, which was respectful of the religion, right? Everybody says it was a hijab. You know, is that how you pronounce it? Hijab?
7: Hijab? Yeah,
5: yeah, that's good. It was a headscarf.
7: Right.
5: It was just a scarf she put over her head. So that was false to start with. But it spread like wildfire. It went crazy on social media saying, look, she's a Muslim lover and how bad are the Muslims? First of all, the Muslims aren't that bad. Secondly, there is an extreme wing of the Muslims that are really bad, but there's an extreme wing of a lot of cultures that are really, really bad. And so the fact that she just wore a head covering, there's more important things. Stop going after the low-hanging fruit. Now, what I suspect is people that were just looking for clicks and looking for attention and that they weren't really that upset about it. But let me just remind you that in the Catholic Church, women used to have to wear headdresses. They used to have to wear hats or a veil over their head or something. That was until the mid-1970s they had to do that. And to this day, if a politician's wife visits the Vatican or a female politician visits the Vatican, they have to wear something over their head and they have to wear all black. And they do it out of respect to the religion. So stop this stuff. It just makes conservatives look small. And I hate anything that's silly that we say because there's much more serious things to go after.
7: Oh, I concur. And I think in this case, Blakeman went for the bait, the clicks. This is not an issue that's on the minds of voters. So Ted Cruz brought it up because it is an issue in Texas. The number of mosques and madrasas that have popped up, it's the state with the largest growing Muslim population, and they're investing in mosques and madrasas, and you see a lot of women with the head covering. Okay, you want to make that an issue in Texas. Blakeman, don't be stupid to follow Ted Cruz. You got a million Muslims. You saw their power in the city election. They had never voted before. 10%, we were lucky to vote. And then with Jorhan Mamdani, because he was under attack by a lot of conservatives for the culture, for the religion. They rallied around him, even though culturally they had nothing at all in common with him. They're some of the most conservative people who walk the earth. This is not good. This is like a guarantee of saying you'll never get these Muslims
1: to even consider Republicans. It's so foolish. It has nothing. Look, in the past, I've seen pictures of Ivanka, Nikki Haley, Laura Bush, Police Commissioner Jessica Tisch when she attended the funeral and wake for the NYPD detective Islam, who was killed, remember, in his second job. This is what you do, or you don't go inside. You know, that's it. You have a choice. Don't go inside. But to make this an issue, Blakeman, there's so many issues you can hurt her on.
5: Well, he seems to be against a lot of things. I need to know more about what he's for. And I think that's a problem with a lot of politicians these days. They attack, and it's usually on the Democratic side.
1: Yes.
5: They attack and they attack and they attack. I hate Donald Trump. Whatever Donald Trump does, I hate. Now we're seeing it on the Republican side in this state. He's got to get out and say something. If he wants to get out of the data centers, that's great. On the flock cameras, that's great. On how expensive it is, that's great. But come out with a position, and I think he should be putting out a position every single day.
1: Exactly. Now, we saw the mayor doing the dancing the whore and the tarantella with other city council people, because now it's official. Outdoor dining will exist throughout the year. And they're saying especially like November, December, January. So think about it. With all the homeless people we have that I deal with every day, all the emotionally disturbed people, they're all over the place, in the subways, in the streets. You're basically giving them a little homeless shelter in the winter, because there's going to be garbage stored there. There's going to be rats and mice. What are you doing?
5: Well, here, how about a resident complaining about this?
2: I'd like to know, does Julie Menon or anyone on the city council live upstairs from one of these outdoor dining kiosks? I'm sure they don't. All of the noise, the traffic, the rats in the evening, homeless people take over the kiosks. There's drug dealing going on there, sex going on in there. It's awful.
5: Sex going on in there.
1: That's all true. The Lower East Side, that's what was going on. People, prostitutes were turning tricks in these sheds. You know, low-budget prostitutes, but still it was taking place. This is all more of this naivete of the mayor's on Mandami and the city council. Oh, we're going to have sheds. If you were a homeless guy, Larry, wouldn't you want to cop a squat in a shed overnight?
5: Oh, yes, exactly. I'd be looking for sheds. Exactly.
1: And by the way, if you are a rat or a mouse,
5: I'd actually cop a squat in one and then sleep in another. I wouldn't sleep where I squatted.
1: This is such naivete. Oh, by the way, the one case, slam dunk, the case involving the murderer of Tupac Shakur, there were no debates. There were no conspiracies. The guy was found guilty, lickety-split. He talked about it in his book. He said it on podcasts. I did it. And finally, a jury came back in, 30 seconds and said...
5: 3 hours. Yeah,
1: you did do it.
5: Yeah, 3 hours is like a minimum for... You know, you don't want to go out right away. You want to be able to look like you actually talked this over. But you're right, almost immediately. And the guy's name is Dwayne Keffy D. Davis. It was a rival gang fight. They pulled up next to him in a little community outside of Las Vegas at a red light and opened fire and killed him. And Dwayne Keffy D. was in the car and drove back, and they went into his car because they wanted to get an automatic weapon that he had out of the car so they could have it. And he bragged about this in interviews, in podcasts, in a book. So all of the theories about rival rappers going after him and P. Diddy going after him all are false. It was just a gang takedown.
1: Well, up next, I'm going to try to convince you why, Larry, we have to do an end to this tariff battle with Canada. And it happens to do with your tush. It's something that everybody has to do every day of their life. Your dupa, your tush. But let me tell you a situation that has occurred in our backyard that should be alarming to you and indicate to you why you have to protect yourself from predators. Predators who will go to data brokers and people's search sites to gather up your personal information. There was a nurse on Long Island. She sold an old iPhone on Facebook Marketplace. Only one listing. That was it, she thought. The guy who answered it was a total stranger from Jersey. Over the next 3 years, he found her phone number and just started collecting information that was available for a few bucks online. Then he found her parents' home address. Then he shows up. Then there are threats, unwanted packages, late night visits to the house, a complete catastrophe. She did everything right, and she still couldn't get him off her doorstep. And she always wondered, like everyone else, how did he acquire all this information? Anybody can. 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
3: Good morning. Here's your WOR traffic. Alternate side and meters in effect. Crash on the Jackie Robinson southbound at Union Turnpike is gone. Now there's a crash on the belt westbound at Erskine Street, blocking a lane. About 15 apiece at the inbound Hudson River crossings. Better news at the outbound George on the upper deck. That stalled tractor trailer is gone. There's a crash in Patterson. One lane is out on 80 westbound at exit 59. 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Our next traffic update in 15 minutes. Now let's get the WOR Weather Channel forecast.
7: More showers pushing through. They're coming in northwest to southeast. I think this morning it's just showers with an isolated storm. But on again, off again with the showers and embedded thunderstorms this afternoon. 83, I think if we're lucky. Overnight tonight, we'll see showers and thunderstorms around, especially early, when they could be severe. 70 the low. And a threat for showers and thunderstorms Wednesday night, even into Thursday. And at times, there could be some severe storms. Right now, 71 at WOR. I'm meteorologist Ray Stajic. Now, here's Dario with a check for today's top stories.
4: 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The subway commute should be a lot easier today. A deadly standoff in Times Square. And there's a new plan to battle Legionnaires' disease. Those stories and more coming up on 710 WOR.
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1: Larry, Natalie, welcome back, Natalie, who is recovering from her surgery at home, but still producing this show with the help of the Quiet Storm, who's gone. Chris, he's back to Mark Simone.
10: He's not gone. He's still with us.
1: But he's back to being quiet.
5: You're doing really well, by the way, for being on a gurney.
1: Yeah.
5: It's amazing how good you are. What a trooper.
1: But welcome back,
10: thank
1: Natalie.
10: Thank you. Welcome back.
1: Now, I want to convince you, Larry, that we got to do away with these tariff wars with Canada for one clear reason. There's one product that all Americans, 99.9% of Americans use, 8 million tons of it a year, toilet paper. And you may say, well, why does it have to be resolved? Don't we have enough paper pulp here in the United States to make toilet paper? Yes, we have enough. The problem is you need a blend of fibers. In order to soften the toilet paper, you got to get the Canadian fiber. That's what goes into Charmin. You know, Mr. Whipple, when you squeeze the Charmin and it's soft on your tush, on your dupa. If we don't do it, and I learned all of this at the Markel paper plant, which was right on I-80, you know, where Patterson met Elmwood Park and then it burnt down because they would use recycled paper. Man, Larry, you got to come on board. America will be grumpy if they have to wipe their tuchus, their dupa, with scratchy paper.
5: Let me ask you a question.
1: Yes.
5: Has there ever been a time when you went, oh my God, that's great toilet paper?
1: Oh yeah.
10: It's Yeah, you go, wow, they actually spend the extra cash on this one.
5: I've never had a moment where I thought that I came out and said to my wife, hey, you know what in there? Great toilet paper.
1: Oh, my God. You go to those rest stops, they have all those thin pieces that you need 1,000 of them to do what 2 pieces of Charmin would have done. Absolutely. I'm a cognoscente when it comes to toilet paper.
5: Wow, maybe I have a crack of steel because I have never... I have never felt the difference in toilet paper. Never.
10: Come on.
5: Never. I never did I go and go, well, you know, can I talk to your owner for a second? Your toilet paper. I've never, never had a moment like that.
10: I'm shocked.
5: Have anybody complained about toilet paper?
10: Talkbacks, please. Send some talkbacks. We're going to bring this back up tomorrow.
1: Always. I mean, we grew up with that commercial, right? Mr. Whipple squeezed the Charmin because it was softer than any other brand.
5: That's who you go to, Mr. Whipple, in this conversation?
10: See, yes. I kind of agree because in my household, my mom always used to buy Scott. Because we had in New York, we had septics, and you couldn't use the good stuff with septics.
1: That's right.
5: What's wrong with Scott paper?
10: It was a little hard,
1: yes,
10: itchy.
1: It was American, American fibers, no Canadian fibers.
5: Oh my God.
1: This is a very serious issue.
5: Gentle anuses are a problem in this country.
1: I am telling you, without the blend, you get a scratchy result.
5: You don't.
1: You want to go scratching your tuchus all day?
10: Come on, Larry.
5: Well, that happens naturally.
1: Oh, man. Anyway, Larry, let me tell you something.
5: You're lost now.
1: I don't know what more I can do to convince you it's something we all have to use each and every day, toilet paper.
5: And it'll be plenty of it. It'll be plentiful. It'll be fine.
1: Anyway, I know we'll have a lot of talkbacks on that for tomorrow. But this morning, we had talkbacks about which generation smokes the most weed. But the talkback of the morning and winner of the Curtis Lee and Larry Menti in the morning T-shirt had a comment on the variety of weed that smells like a skunk.
13: I'm 62 years old right now. And I've smoked marijuana for the last 40 years. No cigarettes, it's marijuana. And the stinky stuff you're smelling, we call it skunk. Really good stuff. Have a good day, guys.
10: Really good stuff, just so you know.
5: That's our pot expert. Let's party with that guy.
1: And remember, the talk back of the week will win a Sea Crane Radio for the listener who demands better Sea Crane Radio with legendary reception. 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

0: Once that rain picks up, especially on the ride home today. And if you live in a flood-prone area, make sure you have a plan to leave before the water begins to rise. Emergency work on the A, B, C, and D subway lines is over. Service is back to normal today. But Monday's work to fix the cracks under the tracks at 81st and Central Park is just a temporary fix. Well, there is just over a week until we mark 25 years since the September 11th attacks. Today, the FBI will release a landmark report regarding long-term effects of 9/11 on members of the FDNY.
1: The report is produced by the FDNY World Trade Center Health Program and relies on decades worth of research and monitoring medical records of first responders, officers, and civilians who were at Ground Zero. FDNY leadership is discussing the report's findings at headquarters in Brooklyn. The report comes a little more than a week before New York City marks 25 years since the 9/11 attacks. More people have died from 9/11 related illnesses than those who died that day. Natalie Migliori, WOR News.
0: The Supreme Court is giving the green light to President Trump's White House ballroom. The High Court ruling 5-4 yesterday to grant the president's emergency request to block a lower court ruling which would have stopped construction. Army Secretary Dan Driscoll is stepping down, leaving the branch without a Senate-confirmed leader.
2: This comes at a pivotal time, with the military already facing severe strain amid these lengthy deployments and reports that top generals and military officials have been warning that resources are stretched thin and that a prolonged war with Iran is unsustainable. And now the Army is facing a real power vacuum.
0: ABC's Mary Bruce in Washington. Tim Cook is stepping down today as CEO of Apple. In his final memo to the company, he praised employees, saying, "The truth is, whatever there is to say about my success, I know it is all because of you." WOR News Time 9:02.
3: Susie Saran with your WOR traffic. Alternate side and meters in effect. The worst way into this city, the inbound Holland from the 109 approach, that's 40 minutes. There's a crash on the Belt westbound at Erskine Street, a stall on the Throgs Neck Bridge Queensbound, stick with the Whitestone. And the LIE westbound at Morris Avenue, a Central Lane accident, crash in Mountainside, 22 eastbound at Mountain Avenue. 95 North and at Exit 3, crash in Greenwich. 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
5: Four rounds of showers this morning, maybe even a bit of thunderstorm. But later today, and especially early tonight, a better chance of maybe some severe storms are riding on the edge of this ridge of high pressure. So that ridge causing hot weather to our southwest, well southwest of us. 83 the high, and I think that will be attainable if we get a little bit of sunshine tonight. Showers and thunderstorms early. Again, they may be severe. 70 overnight with a few showers. Tomorrow, a few scattered showers around, 77. Tomorrow night to Thursday, maybe more severe storms scattered around. Right now, 71 at WOR. I'm meteorologist Ray Stajic.
0: The Mets beat Tampa Bay 3-2. The Yankees got crushed by Anaheim 10-1. Both series will continue tonight. Next news, 9:30. Bulletins at once. I'm Daria Albinger on 710 WOR.
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0: Hey, look at the calendar. September 1st? It's September already. I don't know what the hell happened. It was just Memorial Day weekend. It's September now today. We got a lot to get to. We'll get to that crazy Mamdani and his latest nonsense. We'll get to Howard Stern. We'll get to Anna Wintour. She may have finally done herself in. I think she's going to be out pretty soon. We'll get to President Trump, Iran. We'll get to data centers. We'll get to the midterms and a whole lot more coming up. Now, the president, I'm looking at his schedule. One of the meetings today, 1 o'clock, he meets with the leaders of the American oil industry. Now, there's no reason for the price to be this high. We have more oil now than we've ever had before. You know, this Venezuela oil deal where we won't own the oil, but we'll control the oil out of Venezuela. Once that goes through, we will now have, the United States will now have 80% of the world's oil supply. 80%. You remember when we used to have to worry about the Saudis or the cartel of raising the price of oil? Well, we're the cartel now. We're it. We have 80% of the world's oil supply. Thanks to President Trump when he took office, opening up all that drilling. Unlike Biden, who closed it down. That's why he had gas up to $5 a gallon. But President Trump opened up the drilling everywhere. We are now the biggest producer of oil in the world. We make more oil than we could ever use. We're the biggest exporter of oil. We are Saudi Arabia now. We're the oil supplier of the world. So, but the prices are not that high. They're way below Joe Biden levels. But they're too high. So the president will meet with the leaders of the oil industry. Now, I don't. The meeting is not to just yell at them to lower the prices. The meeting is other things. We're going to put back all the oil in the strategic reserve. Remember, Biden kept draining it. The strategic oil reserve, very important. That's our oil supply in a time of war, total catastrophe. And we're going to work with the oil companies to fill that up. By the way, the president very quietly setting up a strategic medicine reserve. You know, we don't make a lot of our medicine. Some of our most vital medicines, life-saving stuff, our antibiotics, they're all made in China. So in the case of the worst emergency, war, whatever, we could be cut off from our supply of medicine. So the president creating a huge stockpile of medicine, and it's a good idea. It should have been done before. The president wants to make sure we're totally covered in case of any emergency.
1: We have a strategic reserve. That is amazing that a lot of people don't know about, but they've just built it up, topping it out. These materials are critical for life-saving medicines used to treat seizures, bacterial infections, high blood pressure, and organ failure. And especially in times of need, we have a stockpile, and it's an amazing thing.
0: And very good idea. By the way, the president done a lot of things recently that brought down the price of medicine everywhere. You know, people may have noticed you buy your medicine here, it's $300. You're in London, it's $15. You're in Paris, it's $12. So he's taken steps to make sure that these companies and governments start equalizing the prices everywhere.
1: Now other countries are paying more so that Americans can pay less. We had to get their prices up in order to get our prices down. And they went up very considerably, and we went down by much more because the world is a bigger place.
0: Very, very good idea. Why didn't every other president do that? Well, because they're politicians getting massive donations from those drug companies. They're not going to bother anybody. You know what? Benjamin Netanyahu's son has been living in Miami all this time. Well, there was a very, very serious threat against him. Iran apparently about to kill him. He was quickly evacuated last night, emergency evacuation from the United States. He's no longer in the country, but that's what Iran has come to, trying to kill people's children, trying to go after Barron Trump. And apparently a very serious threat was detected against Netanyahu's son, and he was quickly removed from the country. I assume he's back in Israel. Nobody knows exactly where he's gone to. But, the president got approval for the ballroom. The Supreme Court ruled on it. The ballroom can continue construction. Now, nobody builds faster than professional builders like Trump. If the government were to build that ballroom, it'd be a 15-year project. Seriously, it'd be 15 years to get that thing built. And it would go over budget by 10,000%. But it's President Trump, who's a professional builder, and he's built hundreds of ballrooms, so this will go pretty fast. Still, it's going to take almost a year to get it up. It may not even be done till the end of next year, which will be the end of the president's term. So he might not get to use this ballroom. Now, it's not just the ballroom. Underneath, important military stuff, there'll be a security bunker. There'll be a modern situation room. If you've seen the video when they're in the old Situation Room, the current Situation Room, it's like a den from 1975 with like a VHS machine and an old Zenith TVs, and it's old. The new Situation Room will be absolutely state of the art. The ballroom, the construction will start probably today. There's hundreds of workers he's got working. This will drive the left and the media crazy. These White House reporters, as they come in and out of the White, they're going to hear all that construction. They're going to see the ballroom being built. It's going to drive them nuts. Now, let me just warn you about the next controversy. The president is now going to renovate the bowling alley in the White House. There's actually two bowling alleys. There's a two-lane bowling alley that's across the street, the Eisenhower office building. And there's a one-lane bowling alley in the White House for the president and his family. Now, Truman was a big bowler. I think he's the one that built the two-lane bowling alley. Eisenhower was a golfer, not a bowler, and he had no need for this two-lane bowling alley. So he had it moved to the Eisenhower office building. But they kept a one-lane bowling alley in the White House. You know, who was a big bowler is Nixon. He loved bowling. So I guarantee you, Donald Trump is not a bowler, not going to go bowling. It's not something that interests him. It's an old-fashioned kind of sport. You know, who goes bowling? Ralph Cramden goes bowling. Archie Bunker goes bowling. It's an old-fashioned. Remember Ralph with the bowling team? All right, King of Queens. Doug Heffernan had, I was on the bowling team, all right. But it's not a Donald Trump type of sport. Not going to happen. But he's going to spend. Now, they're going to make a stink about this. The left and the media will find a reason to go crazy over this. But he's only going to spend, you know, it's not like building a golf course where it's $12 million. To redo the bowling alley, $250,000. Trump's got that much on him. $250,000. This is for both bowling facilities. They'll rebuild them completely. Apparently, got to modernize it with all the latest digital everything. So the ballroom will continue. You know, President also doing a lot of work at Bedminster. You know what Mar-a-Lago looks like. It's a magnificent. It's like a palace. It's a resort. It's got ballrooms. It's got every restaurants. It's got, well, Bedminster, the club he has in New Jersey, is a much smaller club. It's got a very nice golf course. And it's got a clubhouse with a restaurant and a bar and a little bit of a party room, not much. But he's going to turn that into more of a Mar-a-Lago. He got the okay from the township to build a ballroom. There's going to be a huge ballroom now, a massive ballroom at Bedminster. He's going to have to build an additional parking lot as part of the deal. He'll have to build add on to the sewer system so it can handle all this. And there's a lot of property there. Well, you know, he's going to probably start building some other buildings there, his own residence. Because when he leaves the White House, he's got to have somewhere to go. You know, the problem is, he used to obviously live in Trump Tower. And I always think of him there because that's where I always saw him, in Trump Tower, in his apartment, in his office. Trump Tower, beautiful building, 56th and 5th. But now when I walk by and look at it, I realize he can't live there. You know, after you've been president, after you live in the White House with hundreds of people around you, military, Secret Service, same thing in Mar-a-Lago. It's an enormous, it's bigger than the White House. It's got everything. There's military all over the place, Secret Service, millions of people. He can't go back to just an apartment building with a doorman. It's going to be too small for a guy like this. He's not going to be able to go. So I think that's why a lot of construction about to take place at Bedminster. That'll become the summer Trump residence. Mar-a-Lago will become the winter residence. So the data centers, the controversy continues. Now, about 2 years from now, 3 years from now, A data center is going to be like a Starbucks. There'll be one everywhere. It'll be a common thing. They don't bother anybody. They don't harm anybody. There's nothing dangerous about it. You know, the Democrats always, any election, they've got to find a demon, a boogeyman to fight against. You know, they used to use nuclear reactors. You know, nuclear reactors were the most dangerous. Why, if there's a nuclear reactor within 1,000 miles of you, your life is at risk. No truth to that. Nobody's ever had a problem in this country with nuclear reactors. You know, even Three Mile Island, when it melted down, nobody was killed. Nobody was, there was the old joke they used to use? More people have died in Ted Kennedy's car than in nuclear accidents in this country. So it's the same thing with a data center. It's just a big, enormous building. It's a massive building. It's just a building. What are you so scared of? All right, it makes a lot of noise. It's a very noisy building. And the noise, you can hear it from a half a mile away. But it's the same thing with LaGuardia or Kennedy Airport. Look where LaGuardia is. It's right in the middle of a residential area. Look where Kennedy is. It's right in the middle of a bunch of residential towns. Makes a hell of a lot more noise than the data center. So it's going to be like that. And they'll figure out how to get that noise quieter and quieter. The problem of it using up everybody's electricity, well, that's been exaggerated, and they'll have that solved pretty soon. They'll have these little mini nuclear reactors in there. They'll use hydrogen power, and they won't bother anybody's electricity. The forest, they're using too much water supply. They're recycling water now. They don't use that much water, and they'll figure out the noise. But the data centers, even the unions are getting behind these data centers, because when they build one, it's a massive building, and all you see are thousands of hard hats. It's a lot of jobs, construction jobs. It creates a lot of jobs, a lot of activity. You know, they're spending like, I can't remember the fifth, altogether, they're spending like $5 trillion building these data centers. One thing they should do, these companies building these data centers, take a few million and start advertising to the community. Do a campaign to show them how not so bad, and it's pretty helpful. And also, you could start sending out checks to people, you know, pay their electric bills. It'd be nice pocket change for a data center. But a lot of communities want them. They create jobs. They create. Remember, listen to President Trump.
1: I'm only saying that if I ran a community, now there are different types of communities, but generally speaking, if I ran a community, if I was a mayor or if I was a governor in the state, I would want to have the data centers, because they bring tremendous income.
0: Yeah. And let him build a data center. Yeah, well, imagine if he built a data center, it'd be gold everywhere. The data center would have a ballroom. It would be have a heliport. Anyway, so the latest on Iran, the situation very, very grim for the Iranians. Very grim. Even, their leader saying the country's about to collapse economically. Inflation is like 150%. There is video leaking out of Iran, you know, people with their phones making videos. You can see ridiculously long gas lines, supermarkets with no food in them. It's a bad situation over there.
1: They don't really know. In my opinion, they don't know who the leader is. You have the radicals, but they've been wiped out from the standpoint of the military, because the military is just a fraction of what it was. I don't really think they know who their leader is.
0: No, that's the other problem. Negotiating with, you don't know who you're negotiating with. And whoever you negotiate over there is always lying. As they always say, Iran loses every war and wins every negotiation. Because whatever they agree to, they don't follow. Scott Bessent has become one of the great generals in this war, wiping out their economy. Good for him. And he's leading the charge against Canada, which battling the U.S., Bessent even yesterday saying, what's the worst they could do to us? Send their two old submarines after us? But you remember the Canadian leader, Carney, always after the U.S., as Bessent reminded everybody.
2: He came to power on a anti-American, anti-Trump agenda. He was 20 points behind in the poll, and then he started this, and it's unfortunate that he's not doing what's best for the Canadian. He started this, and it's unfortunate that he's not doing what's best for the Canadian people. He's doing what is best for the Liberal Party, what's best for Mark Carney, and in the long run, the Canadian people are going to see through that.
0: Yeah. So, don't worry about the Canadian stuff. It'll blow over in a little while. Now, we'll get to Anna Wintour, who runs the Met Gala, the most expensive party in the world. She has really screwed up this time. She's in trouble. I think they're going to toss her out of there

0: So Anna Wintour, Vogue magazine all those years, Condé Nast. She's really not running Vogue anymore. They kind of pushed her upstairs. But the other thing she ran is the Met Gala. Every year, the Met Gala. There's all these big charity things in New York City, these big galas every year. There's the big ones are like the Rita Hayworth Gala, the Parkinson's Gala, but the Met Gala honors the Costume Institute at the Metropolitan Museum. And now I stopped going to this Met Gala because it was like in the 90s, it was like the biggest names in New York society. It was the great billionaires and the great society figures, and they're all gone. They're all dead, actually. But I guess it was Anna Wintour wanted to do it. Well, once she took over running this, she kind of got away from that, and she got more into tabloidy stuff. It became more Kardashians, and it became more music people. And it got trashier and trashier and crazier and crazier. But the good thing about these Kardashian types and these music people, you can charge them more money. So where the tickets used to be $1,000, the tickets are now $50,000. If you want to buy a table, it used to be $25,000. Now it's $1 million, $10 million for a table. I mean, it's crazy. But good for her. She made all this money, brought in more revenue than ever for the Met Gala. But every year they honor somebody. You know, one year it was Ralph Lauren. It's, you know, it's fashion. So it's always a fashion guy's the honoree. Ralph Lauren, you could see him being the honoree. So she picks John Galliano, the French designer, worked for Christian Dior and all these places. And it turns out that he is the biggest anti-Semite in the world. Now, when I say the biggest anti-Semite, I don't mean that he's made anti-Israel comments. I don't mean that he's made some sort of anti-Semitic remarks. No, this guy's a screaming, Hitler-loving anti-Semite. This guy actually was fired from Christian Dior. They fired him in 2012. Just to give you an example of this guy, Galliano, there was an incident in Paris in 2011, and there was a lot of video of this. You can see it on video. He's in a restaurant. I don't know. Some got into a fight, argument with some people. They were Jewish. He stands up and starts screaming that all the Jews should be gassed. Hitler was right. He's screaming this over and over again, yelling the most vile, disgusting anti-Semitic stuff in the world, and people have video of it. So he was actually convicted in Paris, convicted of hate crimes, yelling that everybody should, all Jews should be gassed. I mean, he was convicted of hate crimes. This is just one example of his past. There's all this stuff in his past. So somehow Anna Wintour picks him to be the honoree this year, and there's nothing but controversy over this. And yesterday, Galliano pulled out. He announced he didn't want to be a distraction, so he's withdrawing as the honoree. And he said he appreciated the honor, but he didn't want to distract from the great work of, nobody knows what the hell this Costume Institute actually does, but so Anna Wintour was very gracious to him, and we're sorry to see you go. You know, you're a great person. But, so now everybody's looking at this. First of all, Wintour trying to make it look like she did, stepped up and did the right thing. Well, that's not at all what happened. It turns out there was heavy pressure coming at her the last couple months, serious pressure from all the top Jewish organizations, the ADL, and then the politicians got involved. The city council speaker, Julie Menon, put a lot of pressure on her. So it got to be too much, the pressure, and that's why they had him withdraw. And even Mamdani jumped in. This guy's too much of an anti-Semite, even for Mamdani. Even Mamdani spoke out against him, so they had to get rid of him. But now a lot of people are talking. There's a lot of whistleblowers coming out saying that, hey, behind the scenes, as soon as he was nominated a long time ago, everybody involved started yelling at Anna Wintour. This guy's a vicious, vile anti-Semite. And they started going through his past, and she's still stuck with him. So she may try to act like she's done the right thing here, but she knew all along about this guy and was all for him and still pushed for him. She got a lot of pushback, even from the museum, from everybody. But she fought to keep him despite all of that. So you got to figure she is a total anti-Semite. Who the hell could defend a guy like this? he's convicted of hate crimes. He's screaming that Hitler was right. Jews should all be gassed. This is the guy you stand by. You got to figure she is the ugliest, most vicious anti-Semite in the world. So now a lot of people are calling for her to be out from the costume institute, the Met Gala, and Condé Nast. So she may have totally miscalculated her power and what she could get away with. Some people now inside believe this is the moment where she's going to have to step down. She's been there 40 years at Condé Nast. She outlasted all the big editors there, the other ones, her rivals, Tina Brown, Graydon Carter. But she miscalculated completely here. Should be out September 1st. Let's say by October 1st, she's gone. She announces she's retiring. She wants to spend more time with her family. Do you ever see her family? Nobody wants to spend any time with them. She will be out, I predict, within 1 month. That's the end of her. She will be gone. Kathy Hochul, her crazy pied-à-terre attacks. We'll get to this in a few minutes. You're never going to see this pied-à-terre attacks. It's a total disaster. It makes absolutely no sense. Hey, but good for Mom Donnie. He finally did one good thing yesterday. He signed the bill to make outdoor dining permanent in New York and year-round. Although, if I think about it, wait a minute, what do you mean outdoor dining year-round? In the middle of winter, it's like 2 degrees. Who's going to eat out? Well, it's good anyway. It helps the restaurants. Now, there'll be restrictions. You remember, outdoor dining was great during the pandemic, but those sheds and those tables started to take away half the street. And then they would build these sheds that looked like you were eating in an outhouse. I mean, it was kind of silly, you know, especially the finer restaurants. You know, you go to Danielle, which is one of the finest French restaurants in the world. You ever been inside Danielle? It is beautiful. It's magnificent looking. But some people would choose, oh, let's eat outside. Well, they built sheds outside. They were nice looking sheds, but you're not in this beautiful restaurant in there. That's half the experience. You're eating in this wooden shed. And by the way, the bottom of those sheds at night are nothing but rats. That's the problem with that outdoor dining, because as people eat, they keep dropping food all the time. Crumbs are falling into the cracks at the bottom of those sheds. So at night, rats would come through like crazy. Only certain restaurants. Avra was very good at this. But only certain restaurants at night would take all the tables and scrub down the sidewalk and get rid of all that food down there. They had soap and water and everything. But very few restaurants did that. Anyway, we've got a lot to get to. We'll get this pied-à-terre text. Well, you'll never see it. You'll never see it. And we'll get to Howard Stern and a lot more coming up. It's Mark Simone, 9 to noon, 3 hours now, 9 to noon every day on 710 WOR. Let's get the latest news. Here's Daria Albinger.
1: Morning, Mark. The city's activated its storm emergency plan with some heavy rain expected later today, just in time for the commute home. If you live in a flood-prone area, especially in a basement apartment, make sure you have a plan to move to higher ground if need be. The NYPD launching an internal affairs investigation into the police-involved shooting of an armed woman in Times Square yesterday. Officers opened fire on the woman, who had two knives, after she stabbed two people, one fatally, and then lunged at the officers, who tried unsuccessfully to tase her. The White House confirms that the Army Secretary Dan Driscoll has resigned after what some say was a tense tenure under Defense Secretary Pete Hegseth. Driscoll's departure leaves the Army without a Senate-confirmed leader as the U.S. looks to wrap up the war with Iran. The opening bell on Wall Street is sponsored by Secure Cash LLC, moving your money safely every mile. The Dow is down 238 points. The NASDAQ is off 325. And the S&P is 49 points in the negative column. Next news, 10 o'clock, bulletins at once. Wake up with Curtis Sliwa and Larry Menti, 6 to 9 weekdays. I'm Daria Albinger on 710 WOR.
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3: Good morning. Here's your WOR traffic. The stall on the Throgs Neck Bridge Queensbound is gone. There is an accident on the Belt Eastbound at Bay Parkway, Jackie Robinson Northbound at Cypress Hill Street. Pretty bad one on the Van Wyck Northbound at Jewel Avenue. Two left lanes are out. Alternate side and meters in effect. Worst way into the city, the inbound link in about 25 to 30 minutes from the 1 and 9 approach. Crash in New Brunswick, Route 18 Northbound at New Street, and in Greenwich Accident cleared off 95 northbound at exit 3. 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
4: Going to have to be on our toes over the next couple of days. We're on the edge of a ridge of high pressure, and on that edge, we're riding some showers, thunderstorms. They're coming rounds today, tonight especially. Early tonight could be some severe weather. Highs may get above 80 today. Let's go 83. Might have to adjust that down. 70 overnight tonight with storms around early again. They could pack a punch. More scattered showers around tomorrow. Tomorrow night into Thursday, more storms, which may be severe. Right now, 71 at WOR. I'm meteorologist Ray Stager.
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12: This weekend marks the end of the summer travel season, but plenty of people are still headed out of town for Labor Day. AAA's Marie Dodd says Alaska cruises are especially popular this time of year.
13: Ships are typically less crowded than earlier in the summer, and while the weather is a bit cooler than in July and August, it still remains pleasant and offers opportunities to see wildlife and early fall color.
12: And if you are traveling this weekend, you're likely paying more than last year's trip, especially on gas, hotels, and domestic flights. And besides Alaska, two of the other most popular travel destinations are on opposite ends of the country. Rory O'Neill with more.
14: Many travelers are headed to Seattle, while families flock to Orlando for theme parks. AAA says Boston, Denver, and New York are other top domestic destinations. Rome, Vancouver, London, Dublin, and Paris top the international list. Domestic airfares for Labor Day weekend are 20% higher than last year, averaging nearly $800 a ticket. International flight costs are down 4%, averaging about $1,240.
12: And as most kids get back into school, a newly passed Texas law that bans cell phones from any public school classrooms seems to be working. That's according to experts who've been tracking the rollout.
15: The engagement is higher and the outcomes are better.
12: That's Professor Shannon Holzer at Houston Christian.
15: Classes run much smoother. The attention is much greater.
12: And record attendance being seen at the Alaska Oil and Gas Association conference in Anchorage. U.S. Energy Secretary Chris Wright discussed President Trump's push to develop more resources in Alaska. Wright had a big thank you for Alaska, saying, quote, "The world depends on your resources." And the U.S. Department of Justice is suing Oregon, Washington, Arizona, and New Mexico for allowing non-citizens to pay in-state tuition at state colleges and universities. The lawsuit claims the in-state tuition is in violation of a law that prohibits states from granting benefits to non-citizens that U.S. citizens can't receive. I'm Monica Nelson with your consumer and business news.
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0: Hey, we'll take some calls. 800-321-0710 is the number. 800-321-0710. So, Kathy Hochul, you know, this crazy pied-à-terre tax, crazy Mom Donnie, too. It sounds good to their base that, well, we'll go after these wealthy people, these rich. You see, these politicians can never admit the problem is overspending. The budget is double what it should be. Double what it should be. You could cut the budget in half. And a lot of this is fraud, waste, bloat, overpaying by 10,000% for everything. It's just endless waste. So when there's a shortfall, they act like it's those rich people's fault. This is the idea of democratic socialism. It's rich people telling poor people that the reason you're poor is these other rich people did it to you. So, and then they can just keep increasing the tax on the wealthy, but it gets to the point where the rate is just ridiculously high. So they come up with these crazy ideas. Remember years ago, they tried this, we're going to tax all the private jet owners. We'll tax every private jet owner, and that way we'll, that's 75 people. It's not that many people. If you taxed them all 100%, it would run the government for 3.5 seconds. That's about it. It doesn't do anything. It's the same thing with the pied-à-terre tax. This pied-à-terre tax, it's just a handful of people. It doesn't do anything. Courts. Is that my phone? No, it's my watch talking to me. Sorry. Stupid Apple Watch. Where was I? It's the most convoluted scheme, this pied-à-terre tax. You got even left-wing judges are stopping it. You got a Staten Island judge blocking it. They can't figure out who should be on the list, who shouldn't be on the list. They put out a list of like 90,000 names. Turns out 75,000 of them were the wrong names. And listen to Hochul try to explain it. She can't even explain this thing.
17: So the larger number that was in the news was a different dynamic, I'll say. So what they're talking about is getting down to what we actually projected. So we don't see that there'll be a loss in revenue from what we expect to bring in, because we've always been estimating at 10,000. So them scaling it back will not have the effect that people are concerned about.
0: What a bunch of double talk. First of all, whatever it was going to bring in is nothing. Listen to this sentence.
17: So the larger number that was in the news was a different dynamic, I'll say.
0: It's a number. How could it have a dynamic? The larger number was a different dynamic. What the hell is she talking about? The larger number was false. It was wrong. It was totally wrong. Completely wrong. Let's take some calls. Let's go to Kathy in North Carolina. Kathy, how you doing?
18: Hi. Look at me at the 9 o'clock hour. I'm so excited.
0: Well, that's like lunchtime in North Carolina, right?
18: No, but listen, the six-year-old is back in school, so I can make calls now.
0: No, but the 9 o'clock, North Carolina, usually down at the fishing hole with Opie, right?
18: Well, no, you know that's we're very, very modern
0: here. Oh no, I
18: but,
0: know.
18: all us New Yorkers are moving here. Anyway, I'm gonna. You were going down memory lane yesterday, so I'm going to keep it light today. And I had a question for you.
0: Yes.
18: I always wanted to ask.
0: Go ahead.
18: About Sue Simmons and Phil Collins. Take it away.
0: Sue Simmons, the great, not so great,
18: yes,
0: the pretty good anchor woman on Channel 4, and Phil Collins.
18: Yes. What? I mean, I might have gotten it mixed up with another anchor that's legendary, but somebody had an affair with Phil Collins and was crushed that it didn't work. Come on, you know everything.
0: Well, the Phil Collins part could be true, but Sue Simmons? I think he's got better eyesight than that, don't you?
18: No, okay, maybe. No, I don't know. Been,
0: it wasn't Sue
18: now
0: Simmons.
18: You're going to have to Google it because I didn't want to do that. Oh, my gosh. Now I'm, like, creating this big possible false story.
0: A lot of these anchors that you see on those shows, they're pretty good-looking people. They have a lot of affairs, those people. I don't want to mention any names.
18: But, I mean, whoever it was huge, and I thought it was Sue Simmons. It was somebody that... what you'd never think would be with Phil Collins. And he's still local, right? And he's not doing well, by the way. But yeah. But she was like so, like literally kind of lost a couple of nights on the air, whoever it was.
0: Well, but remember, she had a little, she loved to drink. Remember that incident where she was cursing and
18: didn't know
0: the microphone was open. But
18: but now I want you to dig into the story and let me know. All right. I'll be listening.
0: Okay. It's not exactly the Kennedy assassination. I mean, the investigation on this.
18: I told you I was keeping it light today for the 9 o'clock hour.
0: I'll ask around, see what I can find out.
18: I'm not going to ask you about the Lindsey Clancy case because that will just really ramp it up.
0: I can't get involved in that. I don't know why. I mean, it looks like there's going to be a hung jury or a mistrial there.
18: Well, that's good.
0: Well, I don't know if it's good. She murdered her kids, but...
18: I know, she admitted it, and she had a psychosis. So I'm not going to get into that. But I'm just so thrilled to hear you at a 9 o'clock hour.
0: Oh, she admitted it? It's okay to kill your kids if you admit it? That's okay?
18: No, she had a psychosis. It's a medical thing, trust me.
0: Yeah, right.
18: It's true. But anyway.
0: All right, Kathy. Yep. Thanks for calling. Let's go to Dave in New City. Dave, how you doing?
19: Good. How you doing, Mark?
0: Good.
19: You know, I was thinking, now that you have a 3-hour show,
0: yeah,
19: maybe you should bring in Vincent from Brooklyn to be your co-host. What do you think?
0: I think I'm doing fine. Vincent's a great caller. He's not a professional host.
19: Yeah, I think he would be a good addition to your show.
0: Well, I hate to break it to you. That's why nobody's hired you to be a program director. Like, nobody pays you to be a radio consultant.
19: But, you're right.
0: Yeah. Exactly. What do you do for a living?
19: I own a pickleball facility.
0: Really? Wait, that's...
19: Yeah, you want to come play?
0: Hey, so how long have you had it?
19: 5 months.
0: Oh, okay. So you just started. Have you seen any decrease in pickleball interest?
19: No, only increase by millions.
0: Wow. All right, it's taken off. What is what is the hardest thing of running a pickleball place? What's the most expensive stuff? What, like, maintaining stuff?
19: No, the hardest thing is dealing with the customers.
0: Oh yeah, yeah, but it's a new city. You got nice people there. It's Rockland County, all very nice people.
19: You're right.
0: Yeah, go open one in Boca Raton. You want to see some complaining? Open in Boca Raton.
19: No thanks.
0: Yeah. Open in Boca Raton and keep them waiting half a second. What's taking so long? You'll see nothing but arguing. Let's go to Neil in Brooklyn. Neil, how you doing?
20: Thank you, Mark. Although there was no legislation, do you think that the publicity about voter ID and mail-in voting will help tamp down fraud, just the fact that it's in the news all the time?
0: Yeah, well, that's good. It'll eventually stop it once you expose it all. But the problem is you're not going to get this by the midterms. It's a little too late. Even if you get that Save America Act, it really won't go into effect in time to do much in the midterms. But this voter fraud is very, very real. You remember the fake news would say there's no voter fraud, and then they would confess. Even George Stephanopoulos and others would confess, well, it's very small. It's 1%. It's not enough to make it. But it's getting exposed more and more. Illegals are voting like crazy. Turns out New Jersey had to confess. The governor had to confess. She found 6,000 illegals voting, which means 60,000. And you got these driving schools. Scott Bessent and Sean Duffy and others talking about this yesterday. Duffy, Department of Transportation, they've gone after 270 driving schools. Turns out they were given licenses to illegals, not only licenses, but there were 100 of them that they've already targeted now as the worst. They were given commercial driver's licenses, which means these illegals who don't speak English, can't read the road signs, are driving big 18-wheeler trucks. Now, people have been killed by these illegals because they couldn't read the sign. They didn't know what a stop sign was, and people have died in these accidents. So they're targeting those schools, and good for them. One more. Let's go to Sammy in Howard Beach. Sammy, how you doing?
21: I'm doing great, Mark. Good morning. Listen,
1: I used to work at CBS,
0: yeah.
1: And it was Dana Tyler who had the, I would say, lap.
0: Dana Tyler. Okay, that makes a lot more sense. Very good looking, that Dana Tyler. Very nice person, too.
1: Great lady.
0: You think she developed a friendship with Phil Collins?
1: Yeah. Unfortunately, it didn't really work out well for her. Well, you know, she just, you know, became lost. Anyway, thanks a lot for putting
0: it up. All right, thanks for clearing it up. You know, if you're going to date a big rock and roll star, a crazy musician who's on the road all the time with a billion groupies, it's not going to work out. I mean, if you want to have some fun and you like it, great, but it's not a long-term relationship developing. Let's go to Sal in Long Island. Sal, how you doing?
21: Hi, good morning, Mark.
0: Yes, sir.
21: Mark, I just wanted to mention that we talked about this outdoor dining and how things are going to be dropped and get rats up. That's in. But the one thing we didn't touch on, what about the waiters and the waitresses that got to go from a warm inside place, they got to walk out onto the sidewalk, into another warm place, back and forth, carrying plates.
0: Yeah, it's a pain in the neck. Drinks. That's the other problem. You're right. Sitting outside, you don't get there's not a waiter around all the time.
21: Right.
0: Where are you in Long Island? Where do you live in Long Island?
21: Seacliff. Up by Glen Cove.
0: Seacliff is beautiful. Glen Cove, you got all these great restaurants. You got the Cove, that restaurant right on the water.
21: Yes.
0: Yeah.
21: Right. Yeah.
0: Oh, Friday night, the white party there at the Cove.
21: Yeah, that's right.
0: I don't want to catch you there. Yeah. Are you married? I don't want to catch you there.
21: Yeah.
0: Yeah, you better not be there. All right, thanks for calling. Hey, we got a lot to get to. We got 3 hours now, 9 to noon every day. And don't forget, at noon, it's Buck and Clay. That's a really good show every day. And then at 3 o'clock, you got the most listened to radio show in America, Sean Hannity. You got Jesse Kelly at 6. Jimmy Fallon, very funny show every night, 9 to midnight. It's all here on 710 WOR.
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0: Wow. What did she say? The summer of 26. Yeah, it's almost over. It's September 1st today. So it's going to be a rainy day today, 98% chance of rain today, a little better tomorrow, 55% chance, rain on Thursday, and then Friday, Saturday, Sunday, Monday, dry, good weather, sunshine, so it'd be a good Labor Day weekend. I can't believe it, it's Labor Day weekend, but the weather will be great. Today, Wednesday, Thursday, not so good, but then dry, great weather for the whole weekend, so that's the good news. 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

0: request supplies by this Friday. We'll receive them before the first day of school.
1: Mamdani says his staff is reaching out to early child care providers to address financial concerns. The mayor's free child care program for two-year-olds is starting with 2,000 seats this school year and will expand next school year. I'm Scott Pringle, WOR News.
2: Well, there is just over a week until we mark 25 years since the September 11th attacks, and people are still getting sick. Today, the FBI will release a landmark report regarding long-term health effects of 9/11 on members of the FDNY. Former New York Congressman George Santos has been banned for life from Kalshi for betting on himself.
3: Santos was fined more than $70,000 by the prediction market for wagering he would not attend President Trump's State of the Union address, this after he'd announced he would be there. A spokesman for Kalshi said he'd made more than $17,000 on that bet. The platform handed him its first ever lifetime ban. Santos responded on X saying, quote, "Thanks for the lifetime ban from your gambling platform. Let's see how much longer you guys are around for." The one-time representative for parts of Queens and Nassau County was expelled from Congress in 2023, serving time in prison for fraud before the president commuted his sentence. Liz Warner, WOR News.
2: The Supreme Court is giving the green light to President Trump's White House ballroom project. The high court ruling 5-4 Monday to grant the president's emergency request to block a lower court ruling which would have stopped construction. New Jersey is joining 21 other states and the FTC in suing Amazon, accusing it of overcharging advertisers.
4: State Attorney General Jennifer Davenport and her office's Consumer Affairs Division joined the bipartisan coalition arguing Amazon hid surcharges on over a half million small and medium-sized businesses to rake in tens of billions of dollars. The states and the feds also claim the e-commerce site rigged the auctions it uses to set advertisement prices, replace pricing results set at the auctions with inflated prices to pad profits, and then they accuse Amazon of changing the auction rules in 2019 to hide surcharges and gave false and misleading answers when asked if the format changed. No comment from Amazon. Levon Putney, WOR News.
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5: Good morning. What a mess in the five boroughs. First of all, this accident now has the Van Wyck northbound shut down from Jewel Avenue up to Horace Harding Boulevard. There's an accident on the RFK Triborough Bridge, Queensbound, blocking two lanes. Crash on the Belt Eastman at Bay Parkway. You're backed up from the Verrazano Bridge. Alternate side and meters in effect. Another stall tractor trailer at the outbound George. This time it's on the lower level underneath the apartment, so the Cross Bronx westbound is a mess into the city. Heaviest way is the Holland. 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
8: Showers and storms stretch from the Catskills and the Poconos through the lower Hudson Valley and on over into western Connecticut. They will approach New York City here over the next couple of hours. Rain showers and storms around 83. Storms will continue overnight tonight, 72. Staying unsettled at midweek, 78. Easterly breeze with a good chance of showers and storms. Showers and storms rolling in, 75. Richard DeWedding at the Weather Channel on 710 WOR.
2: The Mets beat Tampa Bay 3-2, and the Yankees got pounded by Anaheim 10-1. Both series will continue tonight. On Wall Street, the Dow is down 225 points, the NASDAQ is off 289, and the S&P is 47 points in the minus column. Next news, 10:30, bulletins at once. 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

0: number two. That's right. If you just tuned in, you missed the first hour. It's 9 to noon every day, 9 o'clock till noon. Look at that. It's September 1st. How the hell did that happen? Oh, my God. It's September 1st already. Labor Day weekend is just days away from now. Tim Cook is gone. We'll talk about that. Howard Stern just about gone. We'll get to him. We'll get to the midterms. Hey, J.D. Vance is in Michigan. He's been sent there to campaign against El Sayed. And El Sayed getting attacked left and right. People, you know, yelling and screaming. This Abdul El Sayed, just a ridiculous, you know, typical phony democratic socialist. They're all wealthy people telling you, you should be poor and let them take care of you. Now, listen, he's getting flack from every direction in Michigan.
1: But I'd like to ask El Sayed one question. If he wants free everything, free health care for all, why exactly does his wife, who's a doctor, why does she not accept Medicaid and Medicare? Is that odd? Oh, do what you say, not as you do. You want to know why? Because they know we live in America and they like freedom too.
0: Yeah, a lot of flack. Hey, by the way, that free health care for all, the free this, the free that. A new study shows that if you implemented all the democratic social ideas, it would cost $200 trillion. $200 trillion. That would be the end of America as you know it. A staggering $200 trillion would be the cost of everything. I mean, you go through all of this stuff. Healthcare for everybody, you're talking about $50 trillion over the next decade. Slavery reparations, you're talking about $20 trillion. Federal jobs guarantee, you're talking about $50 trillion. I mean, it just goes on and piles up to $200 trillion. So you couldn't do all of it. It'd be impossible. It can't be done anyway. It's not even logical. So Vice President J.D. Vance has been sent to Michigan. He's from Ohio, so he speaks that language, that Midwestern Ohio-Michigan language. He's there to campaign against El Sayed.
2: And I realize that there's something about Abdul El Sayed that is very, very evil and on the rise in the United States of America today. And it's people who see themselves not as citizens of a common nation, fighting for every single person, whether they're Jewish or Christian, whether they're white or black or brown, but see themselves as fighting for one group at the expense of others. And that is how, ladies and gentlemen, you destroy the United States of America.
0: Well, now you'll notice the first woman said El Sayed. He says El Sayed, and I say El Sayed. Well, I don't know. I guess Vance is right, because if you look at the way it's spelled, El Sayed. I like El Sayed. It sounds better. El Sayed. All right. He's just slightly ahead in the polls right now. But you're going to see these polls everywhere showing that the Republicans in big trouble, that the Democrats have the advantage in the midterms, and they go state by state by state. In the polls, they show you how the Democrats are going to, they're ahead here, there, every, well, if you look into the metrics of the polls, they're all rigged. They're not real polls. They're rigged polls, you know, Republicans are 23% of the sample. It's supposed to be 36% of the sample. They're not using likely voters. They're not using the right demos. So they're all, and that's a good sign that Republicans are going to win. If you want to use the polls, what you look at is the metrics, and you see how much they're rigged. If they're rigged that much, that means the Republicans are going to do well. Now, the only honest pollster in the media, you know, the media, you're seeing these college polls, these media polls. You can't trust any of them. They're all cheap, flimsy, fake polls. The only one you can trust is this Harry Enten, who's on CNN. I don't know how the hell this happens, but the CNN pollster is very honest. Even President Trump tweeting out that, you know, thanking the CNN pollster for being honest. Here he is on CNN talking about how bad the Democrats look in the midterms.
3: In April, according to a Washington Post Ipsos poll, the Democrats were more trusted by 2 points. Again, close margin, no clear leader. But look where the shift has been. If anything, the shift has been in the Republican direction. Now the Republicans and Donald Trump are trusted more by 2 points on a run. So again, over the course of the war, if anything, the Republicans have been the ones that have been gaining ground, which I think just goes so opposed to all of the news coverage.
0: Yeah, now the way they con you in the media, whether you're watching CNN or MSNBC or New York Times, they show you the president's approval ratings. Look how low his approval ratings have dropped to 39%. Look at his approval ratings down to 40%. They keep showing you this. Look how bad his approval ratings are. They never mention the Democrats' approval ratings, which is down to like 2%. And good for Harry Enten on CNN. He points it out all the time. The Democrats' approval ratings are not only lower than Trump's, they're lower than anybody's ever been. The Democrats now have the lowest approval ratings in all these polls, but that's the only place you'll see it publicly is Harry Enten. Howard Stern, they're basically getting out of the Howard Stern business over there at Sirius. This guy was under a $500 million contract, $100 million a year, and through the years they kept cutting his salary. And every time they'd cut his salary, he'd compromise with them and cut his work hours. You know, it was 5 days a week. Then it was 4 days a week. Then it became 3 days a week. And then they cut him again. So in the last contract, it was 3 days a week, but only like 20 weeks a year. I mean, there was very few live shows. So the new contract is a drastic pay cut. So he's going to do one show a week. It's down to one show a week and not every week. So very, very, very few shows. Now, you could step back and look at it and say, well, when he went woke, when he went crazy left wing, when he, you know, turned on Trump, when he embraced the Democrats, when he became woke Howard, that was the end. He lost his audience. Yeah, there's a lot of truth to that. Yeah, he did lose an enormous chunk of the audience, and that's what sunk him. But there's some people that'll argue you can't stay the same. You got to keep evolving. You can't, when he first came to New York, you know, years ago when he was, throwing pies in the face of strippers and all the crazy stunts running around in the street with the megaphone. It's all those antics are great. But when you hit 70 or whatever he is, 72, you got to change. You can't keep doing that stuff. He's not like a crazy kid anymore. So you got to evolve, and that's true. But that doesn't mean you got to go super woke. Look at the career of Imus, who was a crazy shock. Then as he got older, it became more of a talk show. Then it became more of a political talk show. Then it became a very highbrow political show. You got to evolve. You got to keep changing. Look at me. I used to be a rock and roll DJ here in New York. Then it was more grown-up music, and then it was talk, and then it was more talk, and I mean, you change. It's very important to go back and listen to yourself 10 years ago, 20 years ago. You better sound a lot different. You can't keep doing the same thing all your life. There are people that do that. Whatever they were doing in 1983, good enough for now. They just keep doing the same show every day. Trump came up with the best name for those people. He calls them stopped clocks. This guy's just a stopped clock. He's just doing the same thing he's always done. So Howard Stern did have to evolve and change, but I think he went in the wrong direction, way in the wrong direction. So he's down to one day a week, and, you know, it's two channels at Sirius, Howard 100, Howard 101. So they're taking away 101. They've taken it away from him. He's laid off a lot of people. Just after the last round of layoffs, they just laid off another 12 people. A lot of layoffs at the Howard outfit there. Now, the 101 channel will be taken over by Andy Cohen. It'll become Radio Andy. So the two of them have just recorded a promo trying to make it look like it's Howard's idea. It's a promo. It's a video. It's all over Instagram and everywhere. With it's Howard and Andy talking, and Howard acts as if he's decided to turn the channel over to Andy. It's not his idea, but he's pretending it's his idea, and he wants Andy to take it over, and he's telling him what he wants him to do. Now, they're trying to find some saving grace here to make it look like Howard's not being pushed out. So they've made a deal with HBO Max. Apparently, it's not much of a deal financially, but that one show a week, Howard Stern's studio is also a TV studio. So besides doing the radio show, there's video of every show. And a lot of our shows here do that. If you go across the hall there, Charlemagne's studio is also a TV studio. Down the hall that way, Elvis Duran's studio, also a TV studio. So both those shows, they do video. So there's a TV version, a radio version. Howard does the same thing. So they're going to chop up that 1 hour or that one show a week that he does into 1 hour and make it a TV show. And that'll be on HBO Max. Now, apparently, it's not much of a money deal. But it'll drop on Thursdays, so you can watch an hour of it on Thursday. Now, the problem is nobody's listening to the radio show anymore, so I don't know who's going to watch this 1 hour. And the problem is he started doing these interviews, and his diehards say, "Ooh, what an interview. Ooh, is he a great interviewer?" The worst interviews, they take like 3.5 hours. Every question is like 15 minutes long. It's just ponderous, these interviews. If you cut them up into the highlights, it's great. It's great where McCartney tells a couple of great stories. You cut that together. So that's why the HBO show might work. But if you listen to the whole three-hour interview, it's just dragging on and on. So this should be the... I think he signed a three-year contract or four-year contract, something like that. But that'll be the end. Then he'll kind of wrap it up. Hey, speaking of that, Tim Cook stepped down yesterday as chairman of Apple. There's no more Tim Cook. The new guy took over today. Today it's being run by the new guy, where's his name here? John Ternus, who had been head of Apple's hardware division, but apparently he was the closest guy to Tim Cook. They were inseparable at all the meetings. So he's really groomed this guy. Now, when Tim Cook took over, everybody was upset Steve Jobs was gone. They had no faith in Tim Cook, but under Tim Cook, they've grown to become a $4 trillion company. If you have Apple stock, you've made a fortune under Tim Cook. So he's chosen John Ternus. Hopefully he will lead them to bigger and better things. Obviously, Apple, huge success when it comes to hardware, phones, all that stuff. The criticism of Cook is he wasn't good enough with AI. He didn't keep up. He's a little behind in AI. Ternus said he'll work on that. That's his number one priority. A little more AI in Siri. Oh, God, that's all we need. Hey, by the way, he's going to make his debut publicly, Ternus, on, I think it's September 9th. They're going to introduce all the new stuff. The new Apple Watch Series 12. It'll have improved health and fitness tracking. All right, because some of the health stuff in the Apple Watch, especially the sleep tracker, totally, completely inaccurate sometimes. The new phones will be coming out. Now, everybody believes they'll have the first foldable phone. You can unfold the phone. It becomes twice the size, the screen. It's going to be over $2,000. I know Samsung and a lot of Android phones were foldable, but they had a crease. You could see the crease. Apple did not want to do it till they got rid of the crease. They claim they've gotten rid of the crease. The new iPhone 18 will be out September 9th. Longer battery life. The featured one will be a deep red color. It's going to have a much better camera. All that stuff. So that's where you get to see this guy, John Ternus. That's where he'll make his debut. The new AirPods, well, it looks like they may have cameras in them. I don't know. There's a lot of privacy concerns because the cameras will be looking in every direction. But supposedly with the camera, it'll help the phone do much better with the sound for some reason. All right. Well, that all comes out. You'll see September 9th. They'll unveil all this stuff. That doesn't mean it'll be available September 9th, but it usually comes out a couple weeks after that. Hey, Nicki Minaj and Dean Cain, these are two stars, Hollywood types, that are actually conservatives and Trump supporters. That's unusual for Hollywood. Nicki Minaj and Dean Cain. So President Trump is going to use them, his administration, the Small Business Administration. You know, every so often they do a Shark Tank sort of parody. It's a competition for the Small Business Administration. They give $1 million away to whoever's got a good idea for a small business. So they're going to do like a Shark Tank style competition. And they got Nicki Minaj and Dean Cain to host it. You'll be seeing a lot more of Dean Cain. This guy's going to do a lot. He's a conservative. It's unusual for Hollywood. Hollywood kind of turned their back on him. But watch, he's going to turn to broadcasting and shows and all that kind of stuff, political type stuff. Hey, we'll take some calls next. 800-321-0710 is the number. 800-321-0710.
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0: Hey, we'll take some calls. And we always like to get new callers. If you never called before, give us a call. 800-321-0710 is the number. 800-321-0710. Let's go to Mara in Nevada. Mara, how you doing?
27: A very old caller.
0: How old are you?
27: A very old caller, Mark. But I'm so happy for this extra hour, 9 to 12. You know what time I had to get up this morning?
0: Yeah.
27: 5:45.
0: So, a three-hour time difference, right? It's 6 o'clock.
27: Yes, and I'm so happy. I'm sitting here. I got dressed. I brushed my teeth, washed my face, and I'm sitting here listening to you.
0: Now, older people, why do they all get up at 5 in the morning? It's not like they got to go to work.
27: Well, no, I usually get up around 6:30.
0: Who gets up at 6:30? Why do you get up so early?
27: Well, because the sun is out here. You know, it's sunny all the time. You can't stay. I'm a morning person. Well, I don't go to bed till 9:30, 10 o'clock.
0: Oh, my God, what a wild woman. 9:30.
27: Hi, 96 years old. That's pretty good.
0: Right, yeah. That Target demo, perfect. Now, in Las Vegas, you're not supposed to go to sleep at 9 o'clock.
27: Oh, no, but, you know, I don't go. It's close. We're 45 miles away. I would like to go to the Sphere.
0: Yeah.
27: They say it's very nice, but, you know, I have macular degeneration. Although I don't need a walker or a cane, it's difficult with steps going down. So some things I can't see, but I hear it's wonderful and exciting.
0: Yeah, you would love it. Well, I don't know if you're a big fan of the acts that play there. You're not a big Eagles fan, are you?
27: No. I'm Frank Sinatra. You know,
0: all
27: that's
0: right,
27: my
0: but
27: age.
0: You see, that's if you go to Sphere, it's not going to be Andy Williams, if you know what I mean. It's might not be an act you like. All right,
27: well, I know, but you will know who's. I'm a fan of Freddie Mercury. I love Freddie Mercury.
0: Wow, there you go. Contemporary. What did he die, 40 years ago? That's very contemporary.
27: Well, no, the last movie I went to see was Bohemian Rhapsody.
0: Great. Wow.
27: That's 30 years ago. I went to the movies to see Bohemian Rhapsody.
0: All right. Well, thanks for calling, Mara. Let's go to Vincent in Brooklyn. Vincent, how you doing?
28: Good morning, Mark. Mark, I'm okay. I believe that the city council passing outdoor dining 24/7, 360 days a year, is just another veiled attempt to eliminate cars in New York City. Tell me, who is going to eat out in a shed? I don't care where it is. when it's 5 degrees out in New York City and there's snow everywhere except where they have the steam pipes under the street, Con Edison steam pipes that are melting the snow. This is just another attempt. And if they're doing it, these people who put these sheds out beyond the curb, they should have to pay not only a fee, a permit fee, they should have to pay rent for the city's real estate, because that's the real estate of the public.
0: Yeah, no, well, once again, Vincent, you're absolutely right. It doesn't make sense. It blocks the road, but you're right. They hate cars, so that's why they're doing it. Good call, Vincent. Thanks for calling. Let's go to Michael in Oyster Bay. Michael, how you doing?
1: Hey, great. I like the extra hour also. I have a question for you. What's your opinion? Donald Trump wants to change the daylight savings time, but here's what I think he should do. The weather has been lousy, like in May and June over the last couple of years. Can he move summer to start July 1st and end like October 15th?
0: No, make it daylight. I would move that daylight saving. I'd make it 2 hours. No, you need an extra hour of daylight, especially there in Oyster Bay. You got Cooper Bluff. You got all that stuff there. You need more.
1: Yeah, I want to go boating. Yeah.
0: Yeah. All right. Well, thanks for calling. Let's go to Tim in Hartsdale. Tim, how you doing?
2: Hi, Mark. I love your show. I was just calling. I had a great suggestion, I think, for Howard Stern.
0: Yes.
2: I think they should put him on The View. I think he would fit right in.
0: Well, actually, he looks like an old woman, and he does say all the left-wing things. You're right. He would be perfect there. He looks like one of them. Yeah, you're right. No, I like that idea. He's a crazy left-winger, looks like an old lady, acts like an old lady. Be perfect for The View. It is a good idea. Let's go to Barney in Eastport. Barney, where's Eastport? Next to Northport?
3: Eastport's Eastern Long Island, just a little west of West Hampton Beach.
0: Oh, that's way out there then.
3: Yeah.
0: And,
3: so anyway, Mark, I just want to talk to you. We're talking about the demise of variety shows, but another thing I wanted to mention was that, you know, Dolly Parton passed, Tim Curry, but one of my favorites just passed, J.P. Morgan.
0: J.P. Morgan, you were her fan. There's not a lot of J.P. Morgan fans out there.
3: Oh, I love J.P. Morgan, especially when she flashed the audience on The Gong Show. Anyway, you were talking about the demise of the variety shows. Do you remember this one, Saturday Night Live?
0: Howard
3: it
0: Cosell?
3: Was on,
0: with Howard
3: not
0: Cosell?
3: The, Saturday night, you know, this was a...
0: I'm trying to tell you, the one with Howard Cosell.
3: It was 75. It was
0: Howard
3: hosted
0: Cosell.
3: By Howard Cosell.
0: Yeah. It took you a while to catch up. Things are a little slow out there in the Hamptons, but thanks for calling. Yeah, believe it or not, before there was a Saturday Night Live, I guess it was Rune Arledge who was running ABC. Before there was ever a Saturday Night Live, Rune Arledge got the idea of bringing back the Ed Sullivan Show. But instead of Sunday nights, they'd do it Saturday night, primetime, big primetime show. And it would be like the Ed Sullivan. They would call it Saturday Night Live. And they got Howard Cosell, who you might say, well, he's a bit of a stiff for a variety show. But that's what Ed Sullivan was. So he was the host. He called his buddy. He was friends with John Lennon, begged John Lennon to get the Beatles together for a reunion. He couldn't pull that off. But I think he got John Lennon to come on. And I think it only ran half a year. The variety shows by then were dead. They couldn't make it work, and it just didn't last. But SNL came along and stole the title, Saturday Night Live, about a year later. Hey, when we come back, the great talk show host, Howie Carr, will be with us next. Lots to talk to him about coming up on 710 WOR. Let's get the latest news. Here's Daria Albinger.
4: Hey, Mark. It could be another windy and rainy day, and the city storm emergency plan is in effect if you live in a flood-prone area, especially if you're in a basement apartment. Make sure you have a plan to move to higher ground before water rises, if need be. We are a little more than a week away to the 25th anniversary of the 9/11 attacks, and there are still some New Yorkers who don't want Mayor Mamdani to attend services to mark the event. Well, today the mayor will sit down with civilian heroes for a remembrance roundtable to show his support for them, and he says he will be at those ceremonies. New Jersey's joined 21 other states and the FTC in suing Amazon. It's accusing it of overcharging advertisers. And Tim Cook is stepping down today as the CEO of Apple. In his final memo to the company, he praised Apple employees, saying, "The truth is, whatever there is to say about my success, I know it's all because of you." Next news, 11 o'clock, bulletins at once. Wake up with Curtis Sliwa and Larry Menti, 6 to 9 weekdays. I'm Daria Albinger on 710 WOR.
5: Stocks are starting off September, notoriously the worst month for stocks, on a down note as higher interest rates and higher oil prices once again bedevil the markets. Now, we're off the lows as some manufacturing data came in softer than expected, which at least to a certain extent may limit the Fed's ability to raise interest rates, although that is the bet at the moment. 10-year note yield touched 4.79% this morning. It has since pulled back to 4.76, while oil prices are up more than $2.50 to $88.33 a barrel here, 92.52 in London. The Dow, the S&P, and the Nasdaq selling off. The Nasdaq hit the hardest, down about 0.9%. The S&P down 0.5%. The Dow down about 0.3%, just below 53,000. As the markets work through this morning's economic data, look ahead to some earnings, and then the all-important unemployment report, which is due out on Friday. G20 meetings continue in Asheville, North Carolina. Not much news coming out of there today. The dollar slightly firmer this morning amid talk about rising interest rates around the world, pressuring global markets. I'm Ron Insana for New York 710 WOR.
6: This is Richard the Wedding with the WOR Weather Channel forecast. A stationary front close by. Rounds of showers and storms will keep unsettled weather in the forecast through the end of the week. Scattered showers and storms around here this afternoon at 83. 72 our low tonight. Rinse and repeat tomorrow. High tomorrow 78. More of the same on Thursday. High 83. Showers and storms around 75 at WOR.
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0: Well, one of the great talk show hosts in the world, Howie Carr. You can hear him on iHeart. You can hear his show, his podcast. Just go to the iHeart app. You can get all of his best-selling books. 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Howie Carr, how you doing?
17: Very good. It's primary election day here in Massachusetts.
0: Uh-oh.
17: Today. And, yeah, I know. Ed Markey, age 80, backed by Bernie Sanders, age 85,
0: yeah.
17: And Elizabeth Warren, age 78, seems to be headed for victory over the insufferable former presidential candidate, Seth Moulton. Seth Moulton ran for president the same year Eric Swalwell did. At least Moulton's going to lose, but at least he hasn't been stopped by FBI agents at the airport. Had his cell phones grabbed.
0: Yeah, but Ed Markey's been around Massachusetts for a million years. You guys are used to him. What's the problem with him?
17: He's someone at the State House, a fellow Democrat says, he's the man that the time forgot. You know, he's been there since Gerald Ford was president, and he's never done anything. Never done anything. And he, you know, he files separate taxes from his wife. So he says, I'm not getting rich, but he's got a nice, his wife has a nice mansion in Chevy Chase.
0: Yeah.
17: I don't think he spends any time in Massachusetts. I mean, I guess this is good news for Chuck Schumer, though, because I think Seth Moulton would vote to, like so many of the others, would vote to get rid of Chuck Schumer. So, but again, Chuck Schumer's a dead man walking himself, isn't he?
0: Yeah. So what's the difference? Markey sounds like Schumer, a guy who does nothing, been there too long. How did he survive?
17: Exactly. I don't know. I guess maybe he's more innocuous than Schumer.
0: Yeah.
17: And he's smart enough. The only time he's up here is when he's running for re-election. Whereas Schumer, you know, you remember back in the old days when he was first elected to Congress, and then when he was running against the Fonz. I mean, he was this guy. The people in New York used to show me this stuff. You know, they have the sheets that what the news events are of the day, and he knew that there was nothing happening on Sunday. So every Sunday he would be the first. He would be the first guy on the sheet that went out to all the TV stations, yeah, and the newspapers and the wire services. And you know, Markey has been smart enough not to. I mean, you know, when he just raises his head, like, you know, when the Patriots last won the Super Bowl, he congratulated the Boston Patriots on winning the Super Bowl, which, you know, they haven't been the Boston Patriots since 1970. But he didn't know.
0: Well, he's kind of like, it's like Howard Stern, these old fossils. After 75 years, you got to quit. You got to go. Schumer, the same thing. So, hey, you're a protege there, Caroline Leavitt, stepping down. What do you think she'll do next?
17: Well, I think she's going to go to work for MAGA, but I would think that's just sort of a transitional place for her. I don't know. I mean, do you think she goes to work for Fox?
0: Yeah, well, you trained her. I know she's got a standing offer at Fox. I know she, but I can imagine her having a huge TV career at some point. That's a lot of those ex press secretaries do. Dana Perino, Kaylee McEnany. That's where she'll end up.
17: Yeah. So, I just don't know what the long-term future is for the cable TV stations. You know, I know they'll kind of, you know, they'll be around for a while, but is that really the way to go, or is it better to just get into streaming and you know, just try to anticipate the next wave?
0: Yeah, what do you think? I don't know. It's Fox is pretty good over there. You know, they send you a big limousine to pick you up. They got a buffet outside the studio. They got makeup. You know, you don't get all that with the streaming. It's not the same. It's pretty nice.
17: Yes. It goes fast. Ernest Hemingway said, first you go bankrupt gradually, then suddenly. It happens. It happens quickly in the media, Mark. You may have noticed in the last few decades. What is happening at CBS, by the way? What are they doing?
0: I don't know. That's not going to go well. You know, 60 Minutes. If this were Don Hewitt and the real 60 Minutes, and you saw this fraud, and then that kid exposing it all, Nick Shirley. Wouldn't they send Mike Wallace right away? How could they ignore a story like that and not cover it?
17: Yeah, I don't know. I mean, who are these new people that they're bringing in? I mean, do they know anything about TV news? I mean, not that you have to know a lot, but I don't think they seem to have any experience.
0: I don't know how they get in the building, because nobody's going to recognize them or know the name. I don't know how they would get in past that guard, but. Hey, let me ask you something. I was talking about this yesterday. You're the Kennedy expert. You've written the best books on the Kennedys. They don't want Trump's name on the Kennedy Center. They're all up in arms. If these liberals today, if these Democrats today knew what John F. Kennedy stood for, his political positions, wouldn't they want his name off the building too? He was anti-abortion. He was pro-war. He was a tax cutter. Wouldn't they hate him as much?
17: He couldn't get on the ballot in Massachusetts, because you got to get 15% of the vote at the state Democratic convention, and he couldn't do it. And by the way, didn't he build a pool in the White House, and nobody said anything?
0: Yeah.
17: And then Nixon didn't like the pool, so Nixon built a bowling alley over it, and nobody said anything. Didn't Obama build a basketball court going way back? Another Massachusetts president, Coolidge, built tennis courts.
0: Yeah,
17: I mean, what is the big deal here? I mean, one of the Supreme Court justices noted, I think we have a precedent here for allowing presidents to do a little work on the White House.
0: Yeah,
17: don't we?
0: Very good point. Hey, the midterms, the criticism of the Republicans is they don't have their messaging going. They don't have a message. They don't have the right campaign going. Do you agree?
17: Yeah, I mean, I wish it were. I think I've said this before on the show, but I'm most worried about the fuel prices. You know, it's you know, gasoline and diesel, which affects everything that's delivered, and now we're getting into the fall, and that means home heating oil. I mean, that's what they got to get under control. I mean, I'm not as gloomy as most people. You know, these sort of Texas is in play. Well, Texas, isn't that like a standing head in regime-controlled media? I mean, wasn't Beto O'Rourke going to defeat Ted Cruz?
0: Yeah.
17: You know, I mean, we've heard this stuff before, and I just don't see it happening. And you know, I mean, and again, there's some states that shouldn't be in play that are for Republicans, like Michigan. I mean, that guy Al-Sayed. I mean, I was so glad yesterday that Congresswoman McClain finally asked the question that I've been wondering why no one in the media will ask: if Medicare for All is so good, why doesn't Al-Sayed's wife, who's a psychiatrist, accept Medicaid patients into her practice?
0: Yeah, no, great point. But you know who benefits from all of this? AOC was the crazy radical. Now, well, after all these El Sayads show up, she looks like Margaret Thatcher compared to these people. This is going to help her run in 2028 if she wants.
17: But once this kind of revolution gets going here, you know, I mean, this is the pattern, isn't it? They just keep eating their own.
0: Yeah,
17: I mean, you know, if this follows the pattern of, say, the French Revolution or the Roman Republic, going back to the death of Julius Caesar, I mean, she's going to be taken out eventually too, right?
0: That's a good point, because I don't think these Chuck Schumer, Hakeem Jeffries, these types don't realize you can cater to them and bow down to this DSA. But you're right, that's the those every dictator, the first people they hang are the leaders that were trying to appease
17: Leon Trotsky could tell you that story if he were still around. How about what happened to Brad Lander the other day?
0: Yeah.
17: You know, he did their dirty work for them. He was a Kerensky, the White Russian for them.
0: Yeah.
17: And then then Lenin and Stalin turned around and they're going to whack it. He's going to get whacked in the next primary, right?
0: Well, it couldn't happen to a worse guy, so I don't mind.
17: I know. It's hard to shed any tears for any of these people.
0: Well, Howie Carr, great. Hey, you should read Howie Carr's books. I love Kennedy Babylon, the Kennedy books, the Whitey Bulger books. But now, what's your latest book you got coming out?
17: Yeah, Mass Corruption, Volume 2. It's I'm doing pre-orders now. We just sent the final galleys over to the printer. It'll be printed in October. It's about all the continuing corruption in Massachusetts, which just never ends. And you know, there've already been new scandals since I finished writing it. but you can order it now. 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It'll arrive in October.
0: Yeah, you know, I went to school in Boston. It was a nice, wonderful New England place. I had no idea what was going on until I read your book, The Brothers Bulger and Mass Corruption. And who knew this stuff was going on there behind the scenes?
17: You should see what's going on. We're breaking stories every week about state police being arrested. The stuff they're doing is just, it's horrible. When I was a kid, the state police were incorruptible. Now they're anything but. And yeah, it's, I don't know. The state, it's, the city on the hill is not what it used to be.
0: No.
17: Governor Wentworth would not recognize it.
0: Well,
17: nor would Cotton Mather.
0: Yeah. Hey, if you want to keep up on all this, just listen to Howie Carr every day. You can get him on the iHeart app, iHeart Radio, Howie Carr's show, Howie Carr's podcast. You can get his books. Just go to his website. You can get everything there. 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Great talking to you, Howie Carr. Thanks for being with us.
17: Thanks, Mark. Always a pleasure. Bye bye.
0: Right. Take care. 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So don't forget we start at 9 o'clock now. And then at noon, you got Buck and Clay. They do a wonderful show every day, 12 noon. 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
22: In the history of cinema, few films have been as successful as The Godfather. Francis Ford Coppola's gangster epic set a new standard not just for movies about the mafia, but for movies in general. Although, if you talk to the people who made it, The Godfather's prospects for success were far from assured. In fact, before its release, they were pretty bleak.
23: And they said, we're finished, this is over. The movie's not going to work. You gotta get rid of those guys, it's a disaster.
22: Then Leave the Gun, Take the Cannoli. My co-host Mark Seal and I strip back the varnish of movie history and talk to never-before-heard-from sources to get at what really made the process so arduous. Leave the Gun, Take the Cannoli is based on my co-host Mark's best-selling book of the same title. 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We sift through innumerable accounts, many of them conflicting, and try to get to the truth of what really happened. Leave the Gun, Take the Cannoli features new and archival interviews with Francis Ford Coppola.
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0: That's right, 3 hours a day. 3 hours a day, every day. Now, I don't know how the hell this happened, but it's September 1st. I don't know how it happened, but it's the first day of September. We're actually in September now. It was just Memorial Day a second ago. But September 1st today, rain today, rain tomorrow, rain on Thursday. But then the weekend should be great. Friday, Saturday, Sunday, Monday should be sunny. be dry Friday, Saturday, Sunday, Monday, and that's Labor Day weekend. It's already here, Labor Day weekend. Again, I don't know how it happened so fast, but a week from today, what's today, Tuesday? Yeah, a week from today, I'll be back after Labor Day, and we'll be talking about Halloween and pumpkins and not only.

0: pound on the American ranches where that meat comes from.
1: There's definitely a crisis when it comes to cattle right now.
0: Michigan cattle raiser Kevin Minney says that allowing cheaper imported beef into the market may eventually lower prices for consumers. But at the same time,
1: the overall herd size in the United States is the lowest that it's been since 1951.
0: And he says the imports may hamper efforts to grow that herd. Jim Ryan, ABC News.
2: The president is meeting today with oil refiners and fuel distributors as he looks for ways to bring down gas prices ahead of the midterm elections. Please talk to your kids. That's what officials in Nassau County are asking parents after some children made a scene at the library in Merrick.
3: One of the librarians there around 3 p.m. on Friday said the group of eight teenaged boys walked into the children's room and started yelling slurs.
4: Beyond the cursing, obviously they're yelling, and it's just scary. If you're a kid, you don't know what's going on.
3: Security ended up having to escort the group out, and they rode off on their bikes. They are believed to be around 13 years old and from Merrick. Library officials say that while they do want more teen visitors, they want the building to be a safe space for all ages. I'm Lizzie Radabali, WOR News.
2: The city is rolling out a new plan to slow the spread of Legionnaires' disease. After the outbreak on the Upper East Side, it's a multi-pronged approach. It includes improved oversight of cooling towers where the Legionella bacteria can spread through the mist. It's also fast-tracking testing and is going to look into alternative cooling systems. Well, your waist size may say more about your health than your BMI.
5: That's according to researchers at Rutgers University who note that while both are meant to detect unhealthy body fat, BMI doesn't tell you where that fat is located. If it's around your waist, it could suggest a higher risk of obesity and complications associated with it, including heart disease and type 2 diabetes. So Rutgers researchers say if you need to loosen your belt depending on how much you eat, pay attention to that and discuss it with your doctor, even if your BMI is in the normal range. I'm Tammy Trujillo.
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7: Storm chances through Thursday. We dry things out just in time for the long Labor Day weekend. We're going to look at hazy sunshine, scattered thunderstorms at 83. Storm chances linger through the night tonight at 72. 78 tomorrow. Good chance of rain showers and storms. Could see some strong to severe storms as we look ahead to Thursday with Thursday's high 83. Showers and scattered storms around 76. Richard DeWedding at the Weather Channel on 710 WOR.
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2: The Mets beat Tampa Bay 3-2. The Yankees got crushed in Anaheim 10-1. Both series will continue tonight on Wall Street. The Dow is down 223 points. The NASDAQ is off 219. And the S&P is 39 points in the minus column. Next news, 11:30. 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
11: Well, hey, it's the first day of September already, and a rainy day today. Lots to get to this hour. Now, the media always trying to mislead you. The economy in crisis, the economy in shambles, the economy. We'll get to the truth about that coming up. I'm watching MSNBC or whatever it's called now. The this is the opening of the hour, the whole segment on Roy Cohn. You know, he was this evil lawyer, Roy Cohn. He was so awful. He was, this is the left-wing view. And he

0: He's the guy that created Donald Trump. Actually, the headline they have up on the air, Roy Cohen molded Donald Trump. Roy Cohen was Donald Trump's mentor. Roy Cohen is haunting our politics today. Now, this is all a myth about Roy Cohen. He wasn't the nicest guy in the world. I mean, I knew Roy Cohen. He was he was pretty bad in a lot of ways, but he wasn't the worst guy on earth. But he did not mold Donald Trump. He was not Donald Trump's mentor. He was a lawyer Donald Trump had. Donald Trump had 100 lawyers. Roy Cohen was one of them. And they make it look like they were almost partners, these two, Roy Cohen and Donald Trump. But you might say, well, why would Donald Trump be using Roy Cohen? Well, because at that time, Roy Cohen was the lawyer of New York City. Roy Cohen was also the attorney for the Catholic Church. He was the Cardinal's attorney. He was George Steinbrenner's attorney. He was Aristotle Onassis's attorney. Everybody had Roy Cohen. And Donald Trump got a kick out of him. Sometimes they go out together, but he was not the mentor. He didn't mold anything in Donald Trump. So he did teach him some legal tricks that Trump used later in lawsuits. But this is MSNBC. This is CNN, the New York Times, the whole liberal world. They like to create these myths about everything, things that were never true. They just create these whole fantasies, these narratives. They drill it in your head so many times that all the left wing believes it all the time. So you had this knife wielding woman yesterday, this crazy fat slob lunatic with the knife in each hand stabbing people. It was horrible. Police had to shoot her dead, but it was a horrifying young Bank of America executive, 32, stabbed by this woman in Times Square. It was 4:30 p.m. yesterday in Times Square. Listen to an eyewitness.
1: The situation was a Hispanic lady, so they have a knife in your hand, try to move off. So police said, drop it. So they continue to move off. When they be like close, the police, a little bit close, not too close, a little bit close.
0: A little hard to understand this guy, but she's got two knives, she stabbed people. She's waving the knives at the cops. She then comes towards the cops. Of course, they have to shoot her dead. They had no choice there. Here's the police commissioner.
2: During the encounter, she told the officers, quote, I'm not dropping anything. I would rather kill both of you. She repeated, I will kill you.
0: All right. Well, I mean, I had no choice. I had to shoot her then and there.
2: The subject waved the knives before stabbing a 68-year-old man in the right side of his abdomen in what appears to be a random and unprovoked attack.
0: Now, let's just point out, this story will go national. You'll see the video is quite awful, and you'll see this all over the place. And if you talk to your relatives out of town or friends of yours out of town, they have this idea that New York is a dangerous, terrible place. Everything's in shambles here. It's New York is booming right now. The crime is up a little. The police commissioner and the mayor will tell you crime is way down. It's up a little in robbery, rape. Subway crime is up a little. But if you're in the middle of Manhattan, it's fine. There's most of this crime, it's not good, but it's contained to 8 precincts. And you can walk around all over Manhattan. It looks just like it always looked, and it's fine. But as we told you yesterday, if you heard Steve Cuso on this show going over the details, Manhattan is booming. New York City is booming. Rentals, apartment rentals. You can't even get an apartment anymore. There's no inventory left. Everybody's renting apartments like crazy. Apartment sales, high-end, through the roof. And as Steve pointed out yesterday, leasing, commercial leasing, office space, stores, everything. There's a frenzy right now of leasing. Everybody leasing and buying up every bit of office space in New York. So New York is booming, despite Mom Donnie. I mean, he's a silly, crazy character, this Mom Donnie. But he actually gets nothing done. You're not going to see a pied-à-terre tax. You're not going to see free buses. You're not going to see any of his nonsense. He just talks. He got one thing done yesterday, and that's the outdoor dining year-round. We're going to have year-round outdoor dining.
3: Today's bill signing is reflective of a different policy choice, one that will make New York City feel even more alive than it currently does.
0: Now, he's always battling all this stuff, hates these restaurants, hates all that. Why did he grant them outdoor dining? Well, Vincent might be right. He hates cars even more. So if they're going to take up part of the road, it hurts the cars. That's one reason. And the other reason, if you can do it outdoors, you got to build all these sheds. It's another thing for them to tax and regulate. You know, when these restaurants have to do this outdoor dining, the city shows up with a million fees and all kinds of inspections, and they fine you every 2 seconds. So they make a lot of money off this outdoor dining. That's why a guy like Mom Donnie would suddenly be for that. So you got the new Fed chairman, Kevin Warsh, signaling there might be a slight rate hike. Now, some think that's not a bad idea. And by the way, you know what? John Carney, the greatest economist, he'll be with us later. I'm going to ask him this because some people don't realize they can hike the rates and it can lower the mortgage rates. He'll explain it to you later on. President Trump reacting.
4: What they're doing is they're really saying you can never really step in the gas. We could have a GDP of 14, 15, 16, and 20. But every time you do well, we just announce great numbers. And so now they're talking about raising interest rates. It's ridiculous.
0: Well, we'll ask Carney about it later this hour. Hey, President Trump going after crazy Kathy Hochul, who is running around frantic now because Bruce Blakeman, a very strong candidate, doing very well, is climbing, slowly but surely climbing in the polls, I think on his way to victory in November. Blakeman would be a great governor. Make sure you help him. Make sure you donate. BlakemanForNewYork.com. BlakemanForNewYork.com. President Trump loves him, but I listened to President Trump on Kathy Hochul yesterday.
4: The governor of New York, Kathy Hochul, just announced that she's letting 7,000 people go into criminals, go right back onto the streets of New York. What's wrong with her? What's wrong with her? How can she do that? So we're able to get people easier, and they're bad people. We want to get bad ones out of here and get them out of here fast, and that's what we're doing in record numbers.
0: Yeah. So that's the problem with Hochul. She's going to have to answer for all this in a debate. She's only agreed to one debate with Blakeman, and she's demanding it be New York One, which has got the lowest viewership of anything. Also, it's extremely biased left-wing. Errol Lewis and all those people, very biased, very left-wing. So I think she feels safe there. But I just have a feeling she's not going to get away with one debate. She'll be forced to do a second debate. Blakeman will do much better than her in any debate. Hey, the Lindsey Clancy case, everybody was predicting a hung jury. Well, it's looking like that. Jurors came back today and told the judge they are absolutely deadlocked. The judge has ordered them back into deliberations, fourth day. So they're deliberating as we speak, but I have a feeling this is going to be a hung jury. And, if you kill your kids, murder your children, and you can get a hung jury, that lawyer is going to do very well. He hasn't said yet whether he'd work on the appeal or not. Hey, if you missed the first hour, remember we start at 9 o'clock every day. 9 o'clock every morning. It's a three-hour show now. We're talking about Anna Wintour. And there's more and more coming out about her. She picked a vicious anti-Semite to honor at this stupid Met Gala this year, the fashion designer Galliano. Now, he's not a regular anti-Semite. He's a vicious, over-the-top, crazy anti-Semite. It's nothing to do with, it's not even anti-Israel. This guy hates Jews. And he has said so publicly. And there's video of him screaming at Jews in a restaurant that Hitler was right and you should all be gassed. I'm not kidding. There's video of this. He was convicted in Paris for doing this in a restaurant. Hate crime conviction. You couldn't be a bigger anti-Semite than this guy. So Anna Wintour knew all this. It was all brought to her attention. She still made him the honoree at the gala. He's not the honoree. He withdrew yesterday, said he doesn't want to be a distraction. She's putting out statements, acting as if she deserves credit for doing the right thing. But more and more is coming out, and you're going to see more come out over the next few days, that apparently everybody involved in the museum, in the gala, in Condé Nast was going crazy telling her this guy's a vicious anti-Semite. All along, they were demanding she rethink her decision. She never did, so don't give her any credit. And apparently, the only reason he withdrew, and she made him withdraw, is the pressure got too great from government, from politicians, from the city council speaker, Julie Menon. And it turns out, and she should have thought of this, this Met Gala, it costs a fortune to go there. It used to be, you know, a couple thousand a ticket. Now it's a couple hundred thousand a ticket. Buy a table, it's half a million, it's a million. Well, who buys these tables? Big, big donors. Big, wealthy Manhattan donors. And she wasn't thinking about this. Many of them, a majority of them, are Jewish. So apparently the big donors every year, not only to her silly Met Gala, but to the Metropolitan Museum where it's held, the major figures of the Metropolitan Museum apparently went nuts. And the, if you look at the board of directors, Metropolitan Museum, these are massive donors who give millions to the museum, many of them Jewish. So they were going nuts that she would honor a vicious Nazi anti-Semite, a guy who stands in restaurants screaming, "You should all be gassed. Hitler was right." I mean, who would honor a guy like this? Who would even know a guy like this? So expect Anna Wintour to be gone from this whole deal. And from Condé Nast. They got to fire her. They got no choice now. More and more people, whistleblowers, are coming out saying she was well aware of all this. Everybody was screaming and yelling about it. And she stuck with this guy. So expect her to be gone pretty soon. Hey, Putin. It turns out is the one world leader supporting Iran. Putin has come out and made statements saying he backs Iran 100%. Putin and Trump have always been enemies. They have nothing to do with each other. Remember, they made up that whole fake Russian collusion. They make, as I said, they make up these narratives. Roy Cohn was his mentor. Fake story. Putin and Trump are collaborating. Putin hates Trump. And he's proving that today by backing Iran. He's putting out public statements how he's behind Iran 100%. The Iran war. You know, I don't mind this off on bomb the hell out of him for a week. And then strangle them economically for another few weeks. It can continue this way for a while. But they're getting close to the end.
4: They don't really know. In my opinion, they don't know who the leader is. You have the...
0: There's nobody in charge. The economy is crumbling.
4: They're a failed nation. They've got 350% inflation. They have no currency. They're not paying their soldiers. Their leaders are largely dead. Their Navy is gone. Their Air Force is gone. Their... surveillance equipment is almost entirely gone. That doesn't mean we won't smack them.
0: Yeah, I mean, it's just going to get worse for them. Then the whole place will just collapse. Hey, you remember Maduro, Venezuela, middle of the night, we go in, we capture Maduro in his pajamas, take him out of his bed. He's the president of the country with all his security. An amazing military operation that we got him. But he's been in prison all this time, a long time. How long has it been? Like a year in jail? Most of the year in jail? So for the first time, he was seen publicly yesterday. They paraded him around. He looked great. He lost a lot of weight, slimmed down. He was wearing a gray sweatsuit with white sneakers. You know, normally you look like a prisoner with the gray sweatsuit and the white sneakers. Now he looks like everybody in New York. That's all you see are sweatsuits and sneakers. Go out in the hall here. All you see are sweatsuits and sneakers everywhere on everybody. But he looked great. He looks, you know, some guys go to prison, they come out looking much better because, you know, they go in as a fat slob and they're in prison, in the prison gym. They're working out all day. They're eating crappy food and they slim down. So I look pretty good. Hey, James Comey, the sleazy, dirty FBI director, dirty cop James Comey, they're still investigating him. He's got another problem. You remember he was conspiring with this guy, Daniel Richmond, who was a professor, I think at Columbia, who he was using to leak stuff to. He would leak it to Richmond, who would leak it to the New York Times. Well, they've got a probe now. They're going to bring Richmond before a grand jury. He's going to be in legal hot water. And will he go to jail? Will he do it now? He'll probably talk. He may testify against Comey. So the Comey stuff is not over. The noose is tightening around him. So we'll see what happens. Hey, we'll take some calls next. And if you haven't called before, call us. 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
3: Hey, well, let's take some calls. 800-321-0710 is the number. Let's go to Marshall in Jacksonville, Florida. Marshall, how you doing?
4: I'm doing good, Mark. Mark, I really enjoy your show, and I thank you for all that you bring to the airwaves. I know that you had a relationship with Don Imus, and I'm wondering why, since the passing of Don Imus, there's been no book, there's been no documentary, there's been no miniseries, nothing. Do you have any word on why that's the case?
3: That's a good question. Well, Don Imus wrote a couple books himself. There has been a book or two about Imus written, but not in recent years. Well, to do a documentary, you'd have to find people to say nice things about him. I'm trying to think.
4: You remember when he left, he said he was going away to write his autobiography, and then not very long after that, he passed. And I just wonder if there were a lot of non-disclosure agreements out there, because there's been...
3: No, I mean, listen, we all loved Imus, and he was a great, great pioneer. He was the first shock jock, and he changed radio, and we all copied him like crazy. But...
4: Yes, sir.
3: He could be difficult to be around. He would pull a gun on people off the air. He would yell and scream and carry on. It wasn't easy. I'm editing myself. I'm leaving out stuff here.
4: I can tell you're editing. Well, I sure appreciate that.
3: I'll tell you the good thing.
4: Keep enjoying your show.
3: Go on YouTube and just type Imus. A million videos will come up. You can watch a million of his shows. You can see lots of stuff with Imus. Just go on YouTube and watch him there. We miss him. Now, I luckily didn't have to be around him too much, because I was always filling in for him. I used to fill in for him. He used to get a lot of vacation, like 10 weeks a year I'd fill in for him. And there was, of course, Charles McCord, who I don't think Charles would be on the documentary either, but... and there was Rob Bartlett and all those people, great people, Dagan McDowell, who you can watch on Fox Business now. Let's go to Tony in Manhattan. Tony, how you doing?
5: I'm doing fine. Thank you, my friend. This is the second time I call you. And,
3: yes.
5: I enjoy your show for a long time ago, since you took over from Geraldo.
3: I took over for who?
5: Geraldo.
3: Oh, Geraldo Rivera, yeah. Yeah, I used to take. Right. I took over for him 10 to noon.
5: And I tell my wife that you are a one.
3: I took over for Geraldo? I don't even remember that. But
5: yeah,
3: well, I used to work with him. I don't think I took over for him. But.
5: I remember that Geraldo used to have a show, then he left, right?
3: Yeah.
5: And then I started listening to you, Mark Simone, and believing you are a one-man show. Maybe my accent is not that good. I'd like to
3: keep
5: my
3: accent. We love your accent. Where are you from?
5: I am from Puerto Rico.
3: Oh, no, we love your accent. It's a great accent. You sound like a very nice man. What do you do?
5: And,
3: what do you do for a living, Tony?
5: I used to work in Key Food Supermarket, and I started as a porter, and I finished as a manager, and then I have retinitis pigmentosa. You find it? Retinitis pigmentosa from my mother.
3: Oh.
5: I have a good talent to be a businessman. But I was losing it slowly and
3: well,
5: slowly.
3: Well, you sound like a nice guy, Tony. Now, let me ask you a question. Whenever I'm in the supermarket, you see all these cashiers, but there's always one older guy. He's clearly the manager, and he always looks totally frazzled. He looks like it's the roughest job in the world. He looks like it's nothing but trouble running a supermarket.
5: Because when I came to New York, I went to the gym, YMCA, then I become a power lifter.
3: Oh.
5: And I went around the world. I have a triple crown. I won in Europe. Well,
3: wow.
5: I will tell you sooner. If you can take it, listen. Tony Melendez powerlifting.
3: Uh-huh.
5: The story of Tony Melendez. Tony Melendez powerlifting.
3: Okay, well, we'll all Google it and look it up and read your story.
5: Listen, you know why I want that? Because I am a motivational speaker coming from Puerto Rico with asthma and all this. And
3: well, Tony, you sound like a great guy. I'm proud to have you in the audience. Thanks for listening. Call us again. Let's go to Philip in Connecticut. Philip, how you doing?
6: Hi, Mark. I'm doing great. Just a quick question, comment about the Supreme Court decision to recognize citizenship for anybody born in, you know, the United States.
3: Yeah.
6: What do you think about the idea that red states regulate the issuance of birth certificates the way that blue states regulate the issuance of gun permits? You know, you can't even buy a gun in some blue states.
3: Yeah, that's a good point.
6: You know?
3: That's true.
6: With background checks and
3: as you always argue, they should do what the Democrats do, fight back that way. But you don't want to become like them. Hey, where are you in Connecticut?
6: Right now, I'm actually in Greenwich.
3: Uh-oh, where are you going?
6: I'm heading to a health club to work out.
3: I got it. You're making a house call. All right, we won't pry any further.
6: Yeah.
3: Good for you.
6: Thanks, Mark.
3: All right, take care. Let's go to Jerry in Smithtown. Jerry, how you doing?
7: I'm doing fine. I wanted to bring out the fact that Brackman should bring out
3: who?
7: Hochul giving free medical attention to prostitutes.
3: Yeah.
7: This is tantamount to approving prostitution.
3: All right. This may be an issue that affects you personally, so we understand your concern here. But I'm kidding. But
7: they're already on Medicaid. Most of them are on welfare.
3: Well, that's true. But a lot of these prostitutes make a lot of money. They can afford medical care. Hey, you're in Smithtown. You ever go to that new restaurant, the Chaz? Great restaurant.
7: I'm fully familiar with it.
3: Oh, I see. All right. You're one of those guys at the bar when hitting on those women there, huh?
7: You got it.
3: Oh,
7: okay.
3: All right. That's a very good place.
7: And I really enjoy your show. It's a great island of sense and good American.
3: Oh, when we come back, the brilliant writer, nobody better on the economy. On the Fed. Now, how is the economy of this country right now? If you're watching the fake news, they'll convince you it's a terrible economy. What's the real truth? We'll get to that coming up next. John Carney will be with us. Bill O'Reilly's away. He's on vacation. But first, on 710 WOR, let's get all the latest news. Here's Daria Albinger.
8: Hey, Mark. The jury in the Lindsey Clancy triple murder trial has been asked to keep deliberating after they told the judge that they were deadlocked. Clancy admits to strangling her three young children in 2023, but she's pleaded not guilty by reason of insanity. Little more than a week before we mark 25 years since 9/11, Mayor Mamdani meets today with what City Hall describes as civilian heroes for a remembrance roundtable. ICE says it took more than 200 illegal immigrants off the streets of New York State. Just days ago, the state banned local authorities from partnering with ICE. Governor Hochul says the agency overstepped its authority. New Jersey Transit is rolling out a new website, which it says will be more easy for commuters to navigate. Or easier, I should say. It was part of Governor Sherrill's report to make transit more efficient. Next news, 12 o'clock, bulletins at once. Wake up with Curtis Lewa and Larry Menti, 6 to 9 weekdays. I'm Daria Albinger on 710 WOR.
9: This is Richard DeWedding with the WOR Weather Channel forecast. Warm and muggy here this afternoon, around 83. Good chance of rain and storms, and a few of those storms could be strong to severe. Wednesday, stable easterly flow, cooler temperatures around 78 with scattered showers and storms around. More heavy rain and storms expected on Thursday. Showers and storms around 76 at WOR.
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3: Well, we bring you the smartest people around. John Carney, the great business writer. In fact, you got to sign up and subscribe to the Breitbart Business Digest. He puts that together every day. It's the first thing Larry Kudlow says he reads in the morning. Scott Bessent has said the same thing. It's free. It'll come right to your email. Just go to Breitbart.com, and where it says newsletters, sign up for the Breitbart Business Digest, and you'll get it. John Carney, how you doing?
32: Doing very well, Mark. Thanks for having me on.
3: Oh, always great to have you. Explain this G20. Scott Bessent is speaking there. Our friend Larry Kudlow is there right now. What goes on at this G20?
32: That's a great question. So it is a meeting of the finance ministers and central bankers of the biggest 20 economies in the world. So the big developed economies. It's actually a little bit of a misnomer. I understand they actually have 25 countries there, yeah. But they all get together and talk about what they think is working for their economy, what they think isn't. This one is particularly interesting because basically we have Team Trump there, and the rest and part some of the governments around the world, Japan. Are on, I'll call them also on Team Trump, while a lot of the other governments are sort of have become, they hate Donald Trump a lot, and they sort of hate America. So there's a little bit of a contest there between, our guys trying to say, hey, look, our economy is actually doing pretty well. Your economy is struggling. Maybe you should stop being so angry at us and start paying attention to what we're doing and getting with the program.
3: Well, maybe they're watching CNN or MSNBC, and all they hear is our economy's in shambles, which is just, once again, I know I always ask you this, but if you follow the fake news, our economy is a disaster. What's the truth?
32: Yeah, the economy is actually doing very well. We actually got some really pretty great news in this morning. Job openings, which is, you know, how many jobs employers have put out help wanted signs. We don't really put out that many help wanted signs anymore. It's mostly digital, but they're looking to hire, fill spots. So the vacant jobs went up from around 7.2 million to 7.3 million. In manufacturing in particular, we saw a very big boost from around 501,000 to 580,000 job openings. In durable goods, which is like, you know, core manufacturing, right? Making stuff that's going to last 3 months or more. It went from 353,000 to 429,000. That's a really good month. And we're up a lot from a year ago. A year ago, it was only 255,000. So in other words, durable goods manufacturing is booming. They enough people. The actual higher number fell a bit, in part because June was really strong for hiring. But one of the things we're seeing is the economy is doing so well that employers are, one of their big problems is just trying to find enough people. They have to compete with each other. When you have a high unemployment rate, or a very rapidly growing labor force, and usually if you have one, you've got the other, then you'll see like hires going up across every sector. Right now, if one sector, manufacturing, hires a bunch of people, they're probably actually coming out of the other sector. That's good. That actually is good for workers, because what it means is that you're getting better pay, better benefits, a better deal, right? People don't move jobs because to get a worse job, they tend to move jobs to get a better job. So having employers have to compete for workers is exactly what you want.
3: Hey, so as AI takes over slowly but surely, we're not seeing it cause unemployment. In fact, aren't we seeing the opposite?
32: No, that's right. AI, there's not really any sign of a big downturn in AI. I look through even information technology, which is, a lot of people said, well, maybe a lot of the like programmers will lose their job to AI. Yeah. They're actually looking to hire in July. They were looking to hire 96,000 workers, which was more than the previous month, up from 89,000. So we're not seeing AI displacement there. We're not seeing in finance also 401,000 openings. So we're not seeing AI displacement there. There's just not a lot of signs of that. Now, maybe that'll come, right? Like, we're in the build out phase of AI. And I think some of the manufacturing, the hiring that's been going on, is actually hiring people to help us build data centers, to help us build the materials that go into data centers. But it's broader than that. It's not just AI. We're actually seeing a broad expansion. Maybe, you know, years from now, we will see, you know, productivity get so good that employers can start cutting back on some of their workforce. We're definitely not seeing that in the numbers right now.
3: Oh, that's good. John Carney, Kevin Warsh, the Fed, hinting at a possible rate increase. Now, there are a lot of people out there, when they hear rate increase, mortgage rates are going to go up. That's not the truth, is it?
32: No, it's not necessarily the truth, because the Fed actually only, when it hikes, it affects the very short-term rates. The long-term rates have actually already gone up a little bit, and that's what mortgages are based on. They're basically based on the 10-year Treasury, in part because if you are an investor, you can buy a mortgage-backed security, which is a, yes, I know we had a financial crisis and we had a lot of problems with mortgage-backed securities, but they're typically actually a pretty, particularly when they are backed by Fannie Mae and Freddie Mac, which are government-controlled agencies, they are pretty safe investments. So when people are going to buy a mortgage-backed security, which then actually helps keep down mortgage rates, they look to what the treasury rate is because that's the safest thing you could possibly buy. So we're seeing long-term treasury rates have gone up a little, but if the Fed hikes, that doesn't, the long-term rates won't necessarily go up further. They may actually come down a little bit.
3: Wow.
32: Because people will be less worried about inflation and hikes later on. So the idea is if you hike a little bit now, maybe you don't have to hike as much if inflation gets bad. Remember, when the Fed hiked a lot, like all at once back in 2022, that was because they let inflation get out of control. If you keep a lid on inflation, you actually don't need as many hikes.
3: Wow. Oh, that's fascinating. So, we only got a minute left. The president meets with the heads of the oil companies this afternoon. What should he tell them about prices?
32: Yeah, well, so he wants them to really ramp up production. The problem is you normally that's what they do when prices go up, right?
3: Yeah.
32: They ramp up production and then that brings down prices. The problem is because everybody knows that we have plenty of oil supply, they're hesitant to ramp up production because they say, well, look, if we increase production a lot, but then you solve the problem in the Strait of Hormuz, the price of oil is going to crash and we'll have a glut. So he's going to have to debate with them over what to do about this. They're going to have to tell him, like, Mr. President, we can't, you know, if we drill a bunch of new holes and we need oil to be $70 a barrel for that one to make money, but you've solved the problem in Iran, we could lose money on these things. So that's what's holding it back. It's unfortunate when you get a temporary rise like this, it means that supply doesn't necessarily expand to meet it.
3: Yeah. Well, great stuff. John Carney, great as always. Now, you should subscribe to the Breitbart Business Digest. It's the smartest thing you can read every day when it comes to this stuff. And just go to Breitbart.com where it says newsletters. Click on that and then click on Breitbart Business Digest. Sign up. It's free. Comes to your email every day. John Carney, keep up the good work. We'll talk to you again soon.
32: Thanks a lot for having me, Mark.
3: All right. Take care. Hey, we got coming up at noon, we got Buck and Clay. They do a wonderful show every day, 12 noon. Now, of course, at 3 o'clock, we got Sean Hannity, the most listened to radio show in America. And don't forget, I'm now here at 9 o'clock, so this show is now 3 hours. It's now 9 to noon every day. And then, of course, in the morning, you got Curtis Sliwa and Larry Menti, 6 to 9 on 710 WOR.
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1: 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Opinions in the Lindsey Clancy murder case remain deeply split.
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3: I hate to break it to you. It's the first day of September. Somehow it is already September. I'm afraid so. And it's Labor Day weekend. We're heading into it. Now, it's going to be a rainy day today. Rain tomorrow. Tomorrow's Wednesday. Thursday will be rain. The good news is when the weekend begins, Friday, Saturday, Sunday, and Monday, it's a three-day weekend, Friday, Saturday, Sunday, Monday should be dry and sunny. So you got a couple of days of rain, then you got a great Labor Day weekend coming up. Hey, other good news, ICE. They had a big Operation Rotten Apple. They were operating here in New York. They just arrested 2,000 illegal migrants all across New York, including a lot of child rapists, killers, criminals of all kinds. 2,000 of them have been arrested. Now, this helps bring down the crime rate because you're taking dangerous criminals off the street. Thanks to ICE for doing that. Hey, we're out of time. Don't forget the show's 3 hours now. Starts at 9 a.m., 9 a.m. till noon. Every day, 9 to noon. If you're a podcast listener, well, you get an extra hour every day. So I'll be back tomorrow at 9. Hope you can join us then. 9 o'clock tomorrow morning. I'll talk to you then right here on 710 WOR.

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2: It's now 75 degrees, 12 noon. I'm Liz Warner. DHS Secretary Mark Wayne Mullen and Governor Hochul are now trading barbs after a month-long ICE operation in the state apprehended more than 2,000 migrants.
3: The results of Operation Rotten Apple were released just days after New York State barred local law enforcement from working with ICE agents, drawing

0: 9/11 related illnesses than those who died on that day. In Massachusetts, the jury in the Lindsay Clancy triple murder trial now being asked to keep deliberating after saying they're unable to reach a unanimous decision.
1: I'm going to ask you to go back out. Like I said, keep in mind the instructions I gave you.
2: The judge made the request after the jury sent a note after resuming deliberations for just over an hour on Tuesday morning. Clancy admits to strangling her three young children in 2023, but pleaded not guilty to three counts of first-degree murder by reason of insanity. Prosecutors allege the killings were premeditated, while the defense says Clancy suffered a postpartum psychotic break. Jurors have been instructed that they may consider murder, manslaughter, or not guilty verdicts based on a lack of criminal responsibility. I'm Michael Kastner.
0: Police in Princeton now investigating after a masked youth paraded through town last weekend with a, quote, "Keep New Jersey White" message.
3: A dozen teenagers chanting "White Youth in Revolt" waved white supremacist flags and a banner that read "Keep New Jersey White" as they paraded to the Princeton Battle Monument on Saturday. No parade permit. One of the groups involved, Garden State Active Club, posted on X that it was youth-led and the first demonstration of its kind in, quote, "American nationalist history." Mayor Mark Freda is condemning the incident, calling it deplorable, but police haven't determined yet whether it rises to the level of a bias crime. Sarah Lee Kessler, WOR News.
0: It's 75 degrees out, rainy skies at 12:03.
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6: The WOR Weather Channel forecast. Thick, sticky humidity will wrap the city up. 83 here this afternoon with periods of showers and storms. A few of those storms could be strong to severe, falling back to 72 tonight, as we'll continue to keep a shower chance going. More scattered showers and storms tomorrow. High tomorrow, 78. Richard Wedding of the Weather Channel on 710 WOR.
0: Well, the Mets won in Tampa Bay 3-2. That series continuing tonight in Florida. Yankees crushed late in Anaheim yesterday, 10-1. There's more late baseball tonight in California. 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Rainy skies at this hour. It's 75 degrees, 12:05. 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

0: Welcome back in, Clay and Buck. We are rolling through the program. 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Let's see. There's a lot of talk about all of the different stories. Let's see what Dallas has to say. Al in Dallas, you're nervous about the Texas Senate race.
1: Very nervous. It's past time to push the panic button here. Tallarico's ads are everywhere. He's on every social media platform, TV, radio, yard signs. Paxton's campaign is non-existent. No ads, no yard signs. It's invisible. It's very, very scary.
0: Okay, thanks for the call. I was texting with Ken Paxton yesterday, so I know the campaign is working in earnest. I would say this. Their belief is this is a race.
2: You weren't just texting me to be like, hey, you guys are still like out there, right? Like, just check in. No. Is anybody home? You know,
0: no, Bueller? I told him that that I want to help, and we were talking about what his schedule for campaigning is going to be around big college football games. As you might imagine, I will be at some of them, so I'm going to be with him some this fall at football games.
2: They're
0: getting outspent. The caller is right. Yeah. Tallarico has raised money like crazy. It's mostly out of state money that is flooding into Texas, not dissimilar to Beto. But their belief is this is a race that starts right after Labor Day, and that until we actually get all the kids in school and everybody's back and rolling, that's when everybody starts to pay attention, yeah. And that's when they're going to unleash and really kind of turn up the battle.
2: So apparently MAGA Inc., which is a Trump-aligned super PAC, has over $400 million war chest. And has not committed to any independent expenditures to help Paxton. And some of the more Texas GOP establishment side of things has been saying or has been feeling that because Trump chose Paxton over Cornyn, that there should be a lot of Trump MAGA help. Now, when I say Trump, I mean from his super PAC. So there's a lot of money that could go into this to help. I think the question is, are they waiting for maximum impact, Clay? Or is there actually a delay or even a refusal to spend to help Paxton pull this across the finish line? So we'll have to take a closer look at that.
0: So far, President Trump has spent around $800,000, I believe was the amount that was reported for Darlene Graham. I would expect that he will start to put some of that money into play for the Senate and in close House races. We'll talk about that and more next.
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10: It's now 75 degrees, 1 o'clock. Good afternoon. I'm Liz Warner. It's a little more than a week before the city marks 25 years since the 9/11 terrorist attacks. The FDNY today releasing a landmark report on the long-term effects of September 11th on FDNY members. They're analyzing decades worth of research and monitoring medical records of first responders, officers, and civilians who were at Ground Zero. Meantime, more people have died from 9/11 related illnesses than those who died on that day. And officials now calling on the Trump administration to restore funding for counterterrorism efforts in New York.
11: Governor Kathy Hochul stood with New York City Mayor Zoran Mamdani to blast President Trump for failing to give $87 million still owed to New York for matters related to counterterrorism operations and training.
12: To yet again extract revenge on a blue state.
11: Nearly a year ago, Trump withheld $187 million, but only restored $100 million.
12: Donald Trump is defunding the police. Defunding the NYPD intelligence analysts who foil the attacks.
11: Staten Island Congresswoman Nicole Malliotakis at the time said that Homeland Security officials changed the formula for grants, and as a result, New York lost money to other states. I'm Scott Pringle, WOR News.
10: And NYPD is continuing its investigation into yesterday's grisly double stabbing in Times Square. A 32-year-old victim has died, as has the attacker.
13: A woman armed with two knives at 41st and 7th, a little before 4:30 p.m. Monday.
14: The subject, armed with two knives, approached a man who had just exited the subway and was standing with his wife, waiting to cross the street.
13: Police Commissioner Jessica Tisch says the attacker stabbed the 68-year-old man in the abdomen. He's stable. She then stabbed a 32-year-old woman, also in the abdomen. She died. The woman confronted by cops.
14: She told the officer.

0: morning. 75 degrees out. It's now 10.
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3: Here's a WOR Weather Channel forecast. Thick, sticky humidity will wrap the city up. 83 here this afternoon with periods of showers and storms. A few of those storms could be strong to severe, falling back to 72 tonight, as we'll continue to keep a shower chance going. More scattered showers and storms tomorrow. High tomorrow, 78. Richard Wedding of the Weather Channel on 710 WOR.
0: Well, the Mets won in Tampa Bay 3-2. That series continuing tonight in Florida. The Yankees crushed late in Anaheim 10-1. More late baseball this evening in California. 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On Wall Street at this hour, the Dow is currently down 446 points. The S&P 500 has dropped 51 points, and the NASDAQ has dropped 236 points. It's now 105 and 77 degrees out, very rainy skies. 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I'm Liz Warner on 710 WOR.
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Hour number two, Clay and Buck. We appreciate all of you hanging out with us as we are rolling through the Tuesday edition of the program. Couple of updates. The Lindsey Clancy jury said that they could not reach a verdict a few hours ago. The judge said continue deliberating. We also have another court hearing going on in Utah surrounding the Charlie Kirk murder. And Buck, I would just continue to reiterate that one of the biggest failures of, I would say, right-wing media as it pertains to Charlie Kirk's assassination is that case rapidly descended into right-wing conspiracy media rabbit holes. And instead of sitting around and pointing out that yet another crazed trans-inspired killer killed Charlie Kirk, the question has been, did his microphone explode? Why didn't the bullet fully exit?

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3: Well, the Mets won in Tampa Bay 3-2. That series continues tonight on the Gulf Coast. And the Yankees were crushed late last night in Anaheim 10-1. More late baseball tonight in California.
4: Here's a WOR Weather Channel forecast. Thick, sticky humidity will wrap the city up. 83 here this afternoon with periods of showers and storms. A few of those storms could be strong to severe, falling back to 72 tonight, as we'll continue to keep a shower chance going. More scattered showers and storms tomorrow. High tomorrow, 78. Richard Wedding of the Weather Channel on 710 WOR.
3: 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I'm Liz Warner, 710 WOR.
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1: Then here's a WOR Weather Channel forecast. Thick, sticky humidity will wrap the city up. 83 here this afternoon with periods of showers and storms. A few of those storms could be strong to severe, falling back to 72 tonight, as we'll continue to keep a shower chance going. More scattered showers and storms tomorrow. High tomorrow, 78. Richard Wedding of the Weather Channel on 710 WOR.
2: Well, the Mets won in Tampa Bay 3-2. That series continuing tonight on the Florida Gulf Coast. And the Yankees were crushed late in Anaheim 10-1. We're getting more late baseball tonight in California for that continuation. On Wall Street at this hour, the Dow down 419. The S&P has dropped 58. And the NASDAQ is down 284. It's now 3:05. 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
5: John Polk was my nemesis. I knew in order to live a rich and fulfilling life, one where I was equal under the law and could be happy and fulfilled, I needed to defeat the message that John Polk was peddling.
6: I'm John Polk. For years, I was the poster boy of the conversion therapy movement, the ex-gay who married an ex-lesbian and traveled the world telling my story of how I changed my sexuality from gay to straight. I wore the label of ex-gay with pride. That was all until, well, we'll get to that part.
5: He's like a car wreck, and then people can't keep their eyes off him. 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
9: 11. Here's your WOR Weather Channel forecast. At least a couple days of storm chances here, and some of them could be strong and gusty. Showers and a few thunderstorms around tonight, low of 68. Pop-up storm or two Wednesday, high 75. Thursday, a good chance of showers and some thunderstorms, a high of 82. My meteorologist, Mark Thibodeau, from the Weather Channel on 710 at WOR.
10: Well, the Mets won in Tampa Bay, 3-2. That series continuing tonight in Tampa Bay. The Yankees got crushed late in Anaheim, 10-1. We're looking forward to more late baseball tonight in Southern California. 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On Wall Street at the close today, the Dow closed down 419, the S&P 500 closed down 54, and the NASDAQ dropped 271 points. 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
2: It is now 75 degrees, 5 o'clock. Good afternoon. I'm Liz Warner. The jury has now been sent home once again in the Lindsay Clancy murder trial in Massachusetts.
3: I'm going to remind you. You've come this far. Do not read anything. Don't listen to anything. Don't talk about this case. We'll come in tomorrow morning. We'll bring you all in. I'll ask you the same questions I've been asking you for weeks now, and we'll get you right back out to resume deliberations.
4: Earlier today, jurors said they were unable to reach a unanimous decision, and the judge sent them back to deliberate more. Clancy admits to strangling her three young children in 2023, but pleaded not guilty to three counts of first-degree murder by reason of insanity. Prosecutors allege the killings were premeditated, while the defense says Clancy suffered a postpartum psychotic break. I'm Chris Caraggio.
2: And authorities now identifying the woman killed yesterday in Times Square.
5: Police say 32-year-old Aaron Piacenti of Chester, New Jersey, was fatally stabbed in the stomach by 49-year-old Pamela Cisneros. Piacenti worked as a vice president for Bank of America, and the Daily News reports she recently celebrated her two-year wedding anniversary. The 68-year-old man was also stabbed while crossing the street with his wife. He is currently recovering and expected to survive. Cisneros was ultimately shot and killed by police moments after the double stabbing. Mayor Mamdani said body cam footage of the incident will be released to the public. I'm Lizzie Radabali, WOR News.
2: And ICE has now announced its month-long operation that removed more than 2,000 illegal migrants from New York State streets. New York City ICE Field Office Director Ken Ganallo says it was all part of Operation Rotten Apple that took place across the state between July 27th and August 29th.
6: Our offices arrested criminal aliens whose records include some of the most serious threats to public safety: murder, kidnapping, rape, robbery, assault, burglary, weapons offenses, drug trafficking, crimes involving children, and sexual assault against children.
2: DHS Secretary Mark Wayne Mullen says the operation did what sanctuary politicians refused to do, made the Empire State safer. And today, the first day on the job for Apple's new CEO.
7: John Ternus takes over as head of Apple with some big shoes to fill. His predecessor, Tim Cook, grew the tech company from a $350 million smartphone and computer manufacturer to a multi-trillion dollar purveyor of everything from streaming services to payments platforms to VR headsets. Before stepping into the CEO role, Ternus was Apple's head of hardware. And one of the first things on his docket will be familiar. New iPhones are usually launched in the fall. Mike Dubusky, ABC News.
2: In a post on his newly created X account today, Ternus simply wrote, "Hello." 75 degrees, it's now 5:03.
8: I'm Matt Ward with your WOR traffic. It's sponsored by Mothers Against Drunk Driving. We've got slow traffic trying to get up to the outbound George Washington Bridge, crossbox from Westchester Avenue, the Deegan from Yankee Stadium, and the Harlem River Drive from the 140s. Lot of company on the west side, 70s to the 140s. 15 minutes to leave town of the Holland. That's the worst of the Hudson River crossings on the outbound side. Triber Bridge extra slow to the Bronx and Manhattan, and both the Brooklyn

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2: It's 76 degrees, 530. Good afternoon. I'm Liz Warner, a 32-year-old New Jersey woman dead following a stabbing in Times Square yesterday afternoon. The knife-wielding suspect also dead. Another victim in critical condition. And the jury now sent home for the day in the Lindsay Clancy triple murder trial up in Massachusetts. ICE has announced a month-long operation that took more than 2,000 illegal migrants off New York State streets. And U.S. Central Command has confirmed the United States has initiated military strikes against Iran. 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I'm Liz Warner, 710 WOR.
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3: 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It has been a busy afternoon in Queens. Latest problems on the Van Wyck North at Liberty Avenue. It's a crash in one lane. We have one south on the Cross Island and Northern Boulevard. Also, one lane is closed. Jackie Robinson Parkway, big mess in both directions to Woodhaven Boulevard. An eastbound crash still being cleared. Try to get to the outbound George Washington Bridge. Worst of it, the Cross Bronx from the Bronx River Parkway. West Side Highway pretty busy from the 80s up to the 140s. And it's a 20-minute delay leaving New York at the Holland. Better at the Lincoln so far. 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I'm Matt Ward. Our next traffic update at 6 o'clock on 710 WOR.
2: Tomorrow, cloudy skies, chance of pop-up showers. The high 75 degrees. On Wall Street, the Dow lost 419, the S&P fell 54, and the NASDAQ dropped 271 points. Your WOR news time, 532.
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0: right, that's going to wrap things up for today. Great Hannity tonight, 9 Eastern on the Fox News Channel. First of all, the jury tells the judge they can't come to a unanimous verdict in the Lindsey Clancy trial. He says go back to deliberations. They did so for hours. They have convened for the day. How do you interpret that? We'll have full analysis. Nancy Grace and others. John Fetterman is on tonight. Scott Bessent is on tonight. Tommy Lahren is on tonight. I mean, I promise you, news you'll never get from the state-run, abusively corrupt legacy media mob. 9 Eastern on Hannity. Set your DVR. We'll see you tonight. Back here tomorrow. Thank you for making the show possible.
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4: It is now 78 degrees, 6 o'clock at evening. I'm Liz Warner. Two people stabbed yesterday afternoon in Times Square, one of them fatally. A New Jersey woman has died. 32-year-old Aaron Piacenti, a Bank of America executive from Chester, was killed by a knife-wielding suspect. That suspect shot and killed by NYPD. She had a history of mental health issues and was known to police. The other victim, who was stabbed, a 68-year-old male, remains in critical condition. And officials with the FDNY now sharing the success of their 9/11 related health monitoring program as we approach the 25th anniversary of those terrorist attacks.
5: Chief Medical Officer Dr. David Prezant said cancer patients in the World Trade Center health program had a better 5-year survival rate than patients not in the program.
6: Aggressive monitoring leads to early diagnosis, which leads to early treatment, which leads to increased survival rates.
5: He adds the FDNY has seen a decrease in members reporting respiratory problems and mental health issues. Doctors say the program should serve as a model for national health care. I'm Lizzie Radabali, WOR News.
4: Meanwhile, a police officer who lost his father and his uncle in the 9/11 terror attacks is being promoted.
7: Joseph Vigiano Jr. is moving up the ranks in the NYPD from detective to sergeant. He was only 8 years old when he lost his father and uncle in the terror attacks.
8: So after the loss of my father, the NYPD became second family. My mom was also a police officer at the 75th Precinct. Her friends from the 75 became my second family, so holidays, barbecues, birthdays were spent with them.
7: As a detective, he wore his father's shield. During the promotion ceremony on Monday, Police Commissioner Jessica Tisch said the Vigiano family chose service again and again despite an unthinkable loss. I'm Scott Pringle, WOR News.
4: And the jury deciding the faith of Lindsay Clancy in Massachusetts has gone home for the day. Jurors already spent 4 days deliberating the case where Clancy is accused of intentionally killing her three children. Her attorneys say she was suffering from postpartum psychosis and that she was not in the right mind. Earlier in the day, the jury told the judge they were deadlocked. 75 degrees, it's now 6:02.
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10: I'm Matt Ward with your WOR traffic. 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We've got lots of slowdowns at the Holland Tunnel trying to leave New York, about a 20 to 30 minute delay with a stall just recently cleared. Traffic on the Cross Bronx, very slow. Bronx River Parkway back to the George Washington Bridge. Lots of company on the Deegan, North Bruckner to 138th and from Yankee Stadium and heading up to Fordham Road. FDR Drive should improve uptown to 53rd, an accident cleared. And we have a tractor trailer that illegally got on the Cross Island South at Bell Boulevard. That one sits in the right lane. 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I'm Matt Ward. An next traffic update at 7 o'clock on 710 WOR.
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5: It's 75 degrees at 8 o'clock. Good evening, I'm Andrew Whitman. Severe thunderstorm watch through midnight. Rain and potentially damaging winds. We've got your full Weather Channel forecast coming up. The Trump Homeland Security Department planning what it calls a massive voter fraud investigation, but only in certain states. Governor Hochul reacting.
6: The feds say starting next week, 9 states will be targeted. New York, California, Pennsylvania, Connecticut, Georgia, Washington, Nevada, Wisconsin, and Missouri. Hochul's reaction.
7: That's just a continuation of the Trump administration's attack on blue states, knowing that they are going to fail miserably in the November elections.
6: She said states like New York are working intensely to protect the right to vote.